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Oh, man, we're looking at Switchfoot up at the Steelhouse, Rise Against with Alkaline Trio. Then we got our birthday bash with Godsmack. 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

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Autumn Kings on the way here in a second, too. 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

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It's Everclear on 104.1 The Blaze. Present with our latest here in a second. Have you seen that Disney Plus is bringing back Darkwing Duck with Mark Hamill playing Darkwing Duck? Seth Rogen is going to be Launchpad. A couple of these names I don't know as well. Catherine Newton is going to be Firecracker from, she's from Doomsday. Nat Fixon from The Descendants. He's playing, Officer Webb. So there's a lot of big names tied to this, but there's just a little, it's kind of like the Batman animated series where Darkwing is standing at the city top in front of the lightning lit background. It's CGI. It looks terrible. It's basically a GIF. Hopefully this isn't what it is, but as much as I love Darkwing Duck, this looks absolute garbage, and I probably never watch it.

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Nate Nation, it is the 9 o'clock news, so I've got a whole hour of brand new music squared up here. Eminence on the way. We'll hear from Cage the Elephant, Social Distortion, From Ashes to New. See if we can't get a couple breakout artists in as well. Along with this one, Starset. You may have heard this one Sunday if you were up at the show. Up at the Mid-America Center. This is our latest Annihilation on the 9 o'clock news.

0: Beaches in Tennessee on 104.1 The Blaze. Hey Nation, hanging out here with the 9 o'clock news. Got a lot going on. Still a couple of our breakout artists actually coming up here in just a few minutes. Had Eminence in there before that with their latest Crestfallen. Still got the deal going, I think it's through the rest of this week. I know it's at least through the end of this week. Our buddy up ticket deal, $100 for two Godsmack tickets, their show on the 13th. Oh, it looks like it goes through next week too. So you've got a little bit of time, but not a lot. There's not a lot of tickets available. Once they're out, they're out. But as of right now, KIBZ.com, you can get two tickets to that Godsmack show for $100.
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Social Distortion with our latest tonight here on the 9 o'clock news. Dead Poets Society showing up with their new song, Cold. Before that, and checking in with Papa Roach here. Got a couple new tracks. This one, one of their latest singles right here. See You in Hell here on the 9 o'clock.

from ashes to new here in the 9 o'clock news. Just about done. Couple more we're going to squeeze in before I rock on out the door tonight. Back in tomorrow, we'll do it one more time. One more 9 o'clock news for the week. Also, more chances tomorrow for you to win some Godsmack tickets. Animal Lex, I might have a pair, but that'll be your Friday. It'll be something for you to look forward to tomorrow here on 101.

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Breakout artist Moon Fever, it's Bury Me on 104.1 The Blaze. Nate Nation, I'm getting out of here. See if I can get the letdown, see what else I can get in. But gotta get you this one. It's a letdown. Just do it for the love on The Blaze. 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

said, are you gonna be my girl? 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

0: 9.
1: Yeah.
2: He's probably thinking he should have jumped in 5 years ago.
0: Yeah.
2: And saved him some spouse.
1: Or maybe he was heartbroken. Maybe he didn't want to lose his wife, and now she left him, and now she's banging Greg Popovich. Well, barely banging him, I'm sure, with the cane and everything. Yeah.
0: you never know. He might be bringing it.
1: He might bring it, right.
0: It might be the one time he gets a little energy in him.
1: We'll take, you know, marrying your buddy's ex-wife, or vice versa, marrying your girlfriend's ex-husband.
0: I know
1: what happens in small town. It happens a lot of places, but it's got to be tough.
2: Apparently, it happens in San Antonio.
1: Yeah, yeah. It could happen anywhere for that matter.
2: Oh, but yeah.
1: I bet you it doesn't work out as well. I mean, the marriage might work out, but I don't think people stay friends. I don't think that's happening. I don't think you're sitting at dinner with your ex-wife and his new husband. I just don't think you're doing that. From being that guy, I was never divorced, and now I know that feeling of being divorced. No freaking way, you know. Now, granted, I didn't know this douchebag she's with now, but if she would have been somebody that I knew, that would have sucked worse.
0: You think, you know? Pop called this guy before he asked?
1: Don't
0: her
1: know.
0: Out?
1: Great question.
0: Maybe got the okay. I mean, seriously, they've been divorced for 10 years.
1: The other guy's probably wondering this. The other guy's probably wondering this. How long were they flirting? Was there looks? Was something happening?
0: Yeah, he going back in his mind going, wait a minute. Were they?
1: That's got to be happening.
2: Right. When did the connection happen?
0: Right.
2: You might be wondering that.
1: And did those two couples hang out before Popovich's wife died?
0: I mean, if they were...
1: They were assistant coaches. They probably knew each other.
0: For 17 years, he was an assistant coach for Popovich. Yeah. I have to assume that they had some sort of social relationship.
1: Right. And this Mike guy can't even go bang Popovich's ex-wife because she's dead. You
2: know,
1: he can't even get the comeback, right?
2: He can't do the classic trade.
1: No, he can't. He can't. Or just to get it back, get him back a little bit. Like, you know, I'm banging your wife, too.
2: Like the old Yankees pitchers. Story we did, some couple weeks ago.
1: Right.
2: Two Yankees.
1: Oh, yeah, the Yankees.
2: Yankee pitchers in the 70s. Basically, they traded families, basically.
1: My uncle did that years ago. He married the ex-wife of the guy that married took his wife away.
2: They just did a swap, basically.
1: Well, right? They didn't, not right away. I mean, they found out, I don't know the details because I was a kid, obviously, but I heard it through the family grapevine as the years went on, that my uncle's, I was real young, he's probably about 7 or 8, I remember this, maybe 8, maybe 9 or 10, but my uncle, his wife, all of a sudden she wasn't around at family gatherings. And then there was a new woman around about a year later. And I'm thinking, well, okay, what's going on here? And they both had the same first name, too, these wives. That was the crazy part about it. And I found out as I got older that my uncle's wife left him for this other guy. And then that guy divorced his wife. And eventually my uncle married his ex-wife. So there was a swap situation, basically, right?
2: But a lag for a year,
1: maybe
2: or
1: so. But they had to know each other, I'm guessing.
2: Oh, sure.
1: It's a small town. People talking. People hang out at the same bars. You know how it was back in those days. Key parties and things, you know.
2: Sure.
1: I don't know if there's one of those or not.
0: You know how we talk about bad reporting?
1: Yes.
0: I'm reading it. I'm trying to find some more details on this story. I'm looking at an article. It says Popovich, 77, won 4 NBA titles with the Spurs, 1999, 2003, 2005, 2007, and 2014.
1: That's 5.
0: That's 5.
1: and they won.

0: six. Did he take a year off?
1: Well, this was with Budenholzer as his assistant.
2: Oh, okay. I got it.
1: It's the end of that sentence.
2: Okay, because it's say, six, I believe. Yeah.
1: Four NBA titles and then list 5 years.
2: Right.
1: Like, that's, come on. Yeah. Just pay attention a little.
3: You're kicked out of the White House press pool.
2: Yep.
3: For doing that.
1: So pay attention a little bit. Yeah, I wonder, like, I bet Popovich called it and said, hey.
2: Well, at least I'm seeing your ex.
3: Right.
2: At least that. Because it would get back. These are very famous people.
1: Well, and it sounds like, you know, they got divorced when he was still in San Antonio.
2: Right.
1: And then he moved on to other jobs. I'm betting she probably stayed in San Antonio because she had no reason to move.
2: Right, right.
1: And then, you know, they've maintained a friendship and now they're banging.
2: Yeah.
1: You know?
2: Well, like you said, we're reading a lot into that, too, and it might be hard feelings. Who knows, you know? But
3: you think there might have even been a courtesy call?
1: Yeah, I think so.
3: Mike, you mind if I bang Mary?
1: I mean, it'd be a totally different thing if he moved in, like, 6 months after they got divorced.
2: Well, we don't know. They could have.
3: Do you mind if I call her?
1: Yeah. Yeah. But, I mean, at least it was 10 years.
2: All's fair in love and war, I guess. You know, they always say that. So I mean, I'm guessing if you want to be happy, you know, yeah, for the rest of your life, never make whatever that whole thing. That's a whole different song.
1: Never make your best friend's ex-wife your wife.
2: Yeah, don't make your best friend's ex-wife your wife. Right.
1: I don't know if that's that.
2: Well, they couldn't be working together for sure anymore. You know,
1: no,
2: Bob Popovich is retired, obviously, but yeah. So
3: no, Popovich is still working.
1: Well, he's just not. Wow. He's not a coach.
3: He's not a coach.
1: The president of basketball operations.
2: Right, that is still working. No,
3: that's
2: you're right.
3: Not retired.
1: No,
2: I forgot. He's not retired. Yeah. Retired from coaching.
1: Right? Yeah.
3: If you're the president of the operations, you're probably working harder than you would as a coach.
2: But we will take those calls. We'll take those calls. We'll take those emails. We even leave names out of it too. If you just say, for God's sakes, for the love of God, don't say my name. If you've been in the situation or you know somebody's been in the situation, something, and was it good, bad, how did it happen, were they cheating beforehand, and then they hooked up, you know, that kind of stuff.
3: Or maybe you just didn't care.
2: All of them, any one of them, right?
3: Maybe he took spousal support off your hands.
2: What's the email there?
3: TNT at TNTRadioEmpire.com.
2: And the phone number?
3: 877-931-4TNT.
2: And that works as a text, too, right?
3: 877-931-4868. Yeah, just like the the phone.
2: Buddy checking in saying, F, I married my own ex-wife once.
1: Oof.
2: Yes, he did.
3: Oh, just the one time. They didn't go back and do it again.
2: No, I'll tell you off the air who that was. All right. He married his own ex-wife once, and he's not married her again. So
1: they got divorced, remarried, and then divorced again?
2: Yes.
1: Oh, wow.
2: Yeah.
3: Oh, yeah, you hear a lot of that.
2: Yeah.
1: Oh, wait, I was right the first time. I still don't like you.
2: Well, I saw a comedian do a bit on that years ago. It's like you pull out of marrying your ex-wife. You it's like reaching into a refrigerator and the milk spoiled, and you put it back in there and say, ought to be better tomorrow. You know?
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8: 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You'll get your money worth. Until next time, this is Jordan at Sartor Hamann Jewelry. Happy shopping, guys.
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11: Shante Hochberg, 47, was arrested this week on multiple criminal charges in connection with an incident last month in her home in Altoona, Pennsylvania. The victims, cops say, were 15, 16, and 17, according to criminal complaint. After Hochberg invited the 15-year-old who lives next door and his friends to a residence, she began twerking and dancing in a sexual manner. After removing her top, Hochberg put a choker around her neck, which police described as a submissive bondage sex play item. Hochberg wearing only red tights, then gave juveniles lap dances. She allegedly told the teens that she enjoyed being choked and directed them to grab and pull on the device around their neck.
12: That's a little advanced for her.
11: Yeah.
12: You got to be freaking out if you're a teenage guy.
11: Yeah. Well, it gets better, but I got to be careful how I do this next one, because they asked the kids, and the kids are talking like kids. I love this. The 15-year-old told cops, and it shows Hochberg, she's seen the picture of the Steeler shirt on. Looks like she's at the Steeler game, too. Was grinding on us and putting her... He says the T word, in our face and stuff.
13: Oh, right.
11: And then let them play with her and the bottom part, but they say the P word. And the boy added the Hochberg performed oral on them. The 17-year-old police reported advised he touched the defendant's hoo-ha digitally and added the Hochberg just wanted to get effed.
13: Wow.
11: These are the kids talking, which are not kids, they're teenagers.
13: They were probably just regurgitating what she said.
11: Right. Oh, they are. Sure, they're totally doing that. According to the mother of the 15-year-old, Hochberg had told the minors that this is going to be the best day of your life, boys. Actually, it won't, because look at her face. You'll never forget this. They might not ever forget it, though. They

0: son, Shafiq Blake, 28, operates a Predators Catchers PA, a 50,000 subscriber YouTube channel that hosts videos of men allegedly soliciting minors from sex. So he's trying to do something good. And the headline of this is he should have his own mom on his website.
1: Oh, if this is her that I just found a picture of.
0: It is.
1: Wow.
0: The Steeler outfit?
1: No, this one, she's in court.
0: Oh, I'm sorry, Smoking Gun. Check it out. Smoking Gun has the picture at a Steeler game, taking a selfie with a Steeler shirt on her.
1: She's rough.
0: Yeah, she is rough, yeah. I'll look for her this weekend, see if she's out of bail and at a Steelers game. I'll be there checking out the Steelers, probably losing to the Bengals on Sunday. 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
2: We are paid spokespeople.
0: For RedZoneTickets.com.
1: Oh, yeah, no, that's a different chick. But, yeah, she's kind of rough, too.
0: Yeah, you see the Steeler outfit on there,
1: Yep.
0: Best day of your life, kids. Best day of your life, kids. You know she's got some saggy tees, too. Look at that, you know. She looks like she's a piece of work.
1: Yeah, but at that age.
0: I love the mom checking in. When my daughter gets drunk, she does a dumbest ass.
1: And you know mom just looks like an older, rougher version.
0: Oh, yeah. I don't know if rougher is possible, but you're right.
2: 15, 16, 17.
0: Oh, you're digging that.
1: Yeah, you're happy to see any of them.
2: You're grateful for it, and you'll put up with the temporary STD.
1: Yeah, does it say which one?
2: No, it does not, and it doesn't say what sort of disease she transmitted.
0: Mm-mm.
2: But I'm sure she's probably got more than one.
1: Oh, man, I wonder if it wasn't a little of the herpes from...
2: Sure.
0: Well, that's oral thing. That's a whole different thing.
2: Yeah, well, the herpes is forever, too.
0: Yeah, but
1: she might have given him oral herpes on his genitals.
2: Oh, yeah.
1: Through oral sex.
2: That can happen, I think.
1: Yeah, I'm pretty sure.
2: We'll ask Dr. Ian tomorrow.
0: That's why he's calling.
1: Yes.
2: Well, he's a doctor.
0: He is a doctor. Right. He's talking about how to stay shredded and eat a lot of food.
2: He knows that kind of stuff.
0: No, it's a menopausal book or something like that because, it's called Stop Your Bitchin', I think is the name of his book, right?
2: Back in the Kitchen.
1: I think that's the one you're right.
2: Speaking of football, I'm watching video of Stefon Diggs falling off a Pilates reformer machine.
1: Those things are tough.
0: Well, those are things you lay down and pull up.
1: Yeah, they got the cables.
2: They're a carriage, and there's springs on the bottom that provides your tension. And this particular exercise he's doing is one where you have to maintain your balance. The tendency is to rely on the springs, to keep the tension, to keep you upright.
0: Right.
2: And I've done almost the same thing. I've almost fallen off doing the same exercise that he did.
0: Do you like Pilates, Todd? There's a Pilates building right near me, actually.
2: Give it a try.
0: Yeah.
2: It's good low-impact stuff.
0: Good, right? Yeah.
2: And I read stories about it.
0: I go to the gym. It's right by my gym, actually.
2: Right.
0: So.
2: But women inviting their gym bro husbands. Because they're used to heavy lifting. And this is low-impact stuff.
0: More of a stretching thing, right?
2: No, it's not stretching. You got to use some strength. And I don't know if it's the fast twitch or the slow twitch muscles. And it's very low-impact, and it's very, core-oriented. NFL teams, a lot of professional teams are using it now. And the yoga. And, of course, you got to get in there and lift.
1: Yeah.
0: I don't want to be the only dude in class, so,
2: You get comfortable with it.
0: Yeah, they don't want you there, though.
2: No, I had this discussion early on when I was actually getting along with a couple of the people that I could talk to. I didn't say much when I first got there. And I told her about, I sent some article about...
0: chicks not wanting guys in
2: those
0: places.
2: Women don't want men in their space. And she said, no, we just don't want assholes.
1: Yeah,
2: mm-hmm.
1: I think that's it.
2: Just don't be an asshole.
0: I don't talk to anybody in my gym. I'm not going to talk to anybody in Pilates class.
2: Yeah, you don't have to. Just don't say anything.
0: I don't say anything.
2: Don't speak unless you're spoken to.
1: And I will back Todd up. I've gone to a couple of yoga classes with him and through the year. And, I mean, it's tough. And I lift all the time. But it's a completely different thing.
0: Yeah.
1: You know?
2: I think you did a mat Pilates class with me once, too.
1: Yeah.
2: Yeah, and it's a completely different deal.
1: Yeah.
0: Downward push, they called
1: it. It kicked my ass, man.
0: Yeah. All right. Nick, did you see the real-life Fat Nick?
3: I did. Who is that guy?
0: I don't know. Michelle found him. He was apparently a big Hershey Bears hockey fan, and she saw the picture because she was trying to look up something else because we were at this Hershey Bears thing last night. And it looks like I'm glad you didn't do that weight. Now, I think you're a better-looking guy than that guy. But when you put on 70 pounds, you probably would have

0: like that dude.
1: I thought he was in hockey gear.
0: No.
2: Yeah, it's tough to make a hockey jersey look tight.
1: Yeah, he looks like the goalie.
0: I don't want to randomly shame that guy by putting it on
3: the
0: show.
3: He fills out his hockey sweater pretty well.
0: Oh, you see? I texted all you guys.
2: Yeah, exactly.
0: Check out the text, man. Yeah. It's the real life fat Nick. Not AI. That's your real dude. Yeah. And that's, you're lucky you didn't do that, Nick. You actually lost weight. Looks like to me, at least, from this
3: distance.
1: Yeah, I think I've been on the stress diet.
0: Yeah.
3: Yeah, could have
0: looked. No, it worked, by the way. Yeah.
1: I'm sure it's healthy. You should ask Dr. Ian that.
3: That was your goal for the wedding, wasn't it?
0: To put on 60 pounds.
1: Yeah, to fill out the hockey jersey like that.
3: And then wear a Hershey Bears hockey jersey.
0: It would have been fun. Now that I saw a guy, not the AI version of you, the actual guy that would look like you if you put on 60 pounds. Wouldn't that suck, have all your kids' wedding photos, you looking like that, dude? And then you lose it back, like now, you know?
1: No, it'd be funny.
0: Dad was thinking he was funny. Yeah. He almost died at both weddings because he was way overweight. And he drank too much. He was sweating. But he lost it all again. Right.
3: Did you have to spend any time on the Hershey Highway going there or coming back?
0: Well, anytime you're heading into Hershey, you're on the Hershey Highway, man. Yeah,
1: you are.
3: All roads that lead to Hershey are the Hershey Highway?
0: Pretty much, if you want to call it that.
2: Yeah, as far as I'm concerned, there's two roads in Pennsylvania, 22 and the Hershey Highway.
0: Hershey Highway, that's it.
2: That's it.
0: And the turnpike, yeah. Mm. Yeah, that's
1: around the corner.
0: Fudge is made. If you don't know that joke,
2: it's classic.
0: Nick references.
1: If you don't know that joke, I don't think you graduated third grade.
0: No, you're right.
1: Like that's a requirement.
0: Yeah.
3: How isolated are you?
0: Yeah, I don't know.
3: If you don't know that joke,
0: everybody knows that joke, right? Yeah. Fudge is made. All right. Nick's here. Still waiting on Nick, because let's just put this in a more personal situation about this. Say your wife dumped you, any of you guys right now. It's not going to happen. I'm just throwing it out there. And they started dating one of your friends.
1: Yeah. I'm trying to picture who that would be.
0: Yeah. No.
2: Trying to find a friend that you have?
1: Right.
0: Well, the old joke was, I remember talking to my ex about this once a day. He said, none of your friends like me. That kind of stuff, you know. So I think if you're really close friends with them, you're around them enough that you might not.
1: Yeah.
0: Yeah.
1: And I don't have any single friends.
0: Well, true. But this is Popovich we're talking about. Popovich, the coach, former coach of the Spurs, his wife died, and he remarried his ex-wife, who he was coached with for 17 years.
1: Oh.
0: Yeah. So that's where the story came up.
3: Long time assistant. Right. He's president of the Spurs now. This guy is coaching who now?
2: He's not coaching now. He's unemployed, but like I say, probably still collecting a check.
3: But he was
2: the head
3: coach.
0: Oh, he won a ring with the Bucks.
2: Yeah.
3: Right.
0: Yeah. You'd recognize the guy if you saw him on the sideline, if you watch any kind of NBA, and I do. So, yeah, I knew who the guy was. I still saw a young picture of him here. But, yeah, so I don't know. We don't know the details of that, if they're still friends or did he get the go-ahead. Yeah, you can have her, that kind of stuff, you know.
1: Yeah, I think I do have more single friends now that I think about it. I don't know, she ended up with Tyler Walsh.
0: Yeah.
2: He is looking good these days.
0: Yeah.
3: That'd be a pretty good catch.
1: Yeah. You got a neighbor. She can just move across the street. I've got a neighbor that I hang out with.
0: You probably hang out with Tyler, too.
2: I get the feeling.
1: Yeah, I don't think it'd be the worst thing. Like, if you have an amicable breakup, wouldn't you kind of want your wife to be with one of your friends and be like, hey, at least she's not with some douche?
2: And they've been divorced for 10 years when this happened, Nick.
0: Yes and no. I think that...
3: You want her to be with some douche so you can be angry forever.
0: I think if you die, though, we talked about this before, if you die, I think you probably want her to be with somebody because that way you know that your kids will be still cared about.
3: Yeah, she's being taken
0: care of. Because the guy liked you, right?
3: Yeah.
1: I'd want her to marry a mechanic home repair guy.
0: Yeah. Well, that's what she probably would, too.
2: The anti-Nick?
1: Hey, man, will you take a look at this thing? I'm assuming we're going to be friends. He would probably despise me.
0: Right.
2: I think if she married the neighbor across the street, Nick, you'd be moving into the house across the street because, she's got memories in that house.
1: Right. Oh, true.
0: Yeah.
2: You'd be living in that garage, not yours.
0: Yeah.
1: I think I'd need a different garage because in this scenario, she's definitely the one that's leaving, and I don't want to just be, having cocktails in my driveway looking at the house I used to live in.
0: No. You got to move.
1: You got to move.
0: You
1: I
0: got

0: It's my old garage. Yeah. It's right there.
1: It still has the Kiss posters up in there.
2: You're just over there.
1: I don't have any Kiss posters.
2: You're smoking in the garage across the street.
0: Yeah. You know, the real...
2: Well, the funny part about this, like, you could afford the house across the street once you got divorced.
1: Oh, no, I would not. I could rent out the garage.
0: The real douche move would be to wait. Would be to put the Kiss pinball machine in the garage and then just leave the door up so you could see it.
3: Yeah.
0: After you move out.
2: No, I think he'd get that in the divorce.
0: No, I'm saying they purchase it after the move.
2: Oh, the new husband. So Tyler Walsh buys it to mess with you, right?
0: Right, and then put it in the garage where Nick can see it, but he can't play it.
2: In this scenario, Tyler Walsh is with Nick's wife, I guess, in this situation.
1: My wife would have to move it to Chicago for that, because he lives up there, yeah.
2: Yeah. That's right, he lives there, yeah. Right.
1: I don't think she'd like that, but
2: no,
1: and he doesn't want to move. That might not work out between them.
2: No, I'll show you to find another friend. Okay.
0: It'd just be purely about the sex. It wouldn't be a real relationship between the two of them.
2: Yeah.
1: I like this job.
2: These guys didn't answer their question. If your wife left you guys, would you want to date one of your friends?
0: I mean,
2: you both got single friends.
0: If it was this same situation, we'd been divorced for 10 years, I don't think I would care all that much.
1: Right away, it's different.
4: And I'm pretty sure Christy doesn't like any of my friends.
2: Well, of course.
0: Yeah,
2: you wouldn't. It'd be
0: including
2: somebody,
0: us.
2: It would be somebody new, Todd, for sure. You don't have to worry about that.
0: She's already had a husband who goes away and, off to the middle of nowhere.
2: Right.
0: She doesn't need another one.
2: Well. Because
0: that's all your friends do, too.
2: Yeah. Yeah, she brings home Jim Sucks, on this situation, Jim's a divorce.
0: Now you're breaking up that man.
2: Yeah, I don't want to do that. I don't want to do any of that. Okay, we'll keep it out of this group here. So we'll still take calls on that if you have anything near that.
0: I really think the timeline makes everything okay.
2: I think you're right. Yeah. Oh, it's only 10.
0: We're not there. Stop swinging your hand.
2: I'm sorry, man. I'm sorry. Yeah. It just feels like we're there.
0: Yeah.
2: So we can go there we want,
0: I think the 10 years makes it a big difference.
2: Situation. You're right. But it doesn't have to be this situation for the callers or the emailers either.
0: Yeah.
2: It could be
1: 10 weeks is a little different.
0: Right.
2: Even
0: 6 months or a year.
2: Right. Yeah. Yeah. Or maybe the guy just hates this dude, But man, they're all older too, so they probably don't care at this point. That other dude is probably banging some hottie if he's an NBA guy. He's got some money,
0: Well, and I think Greg Popovich strikes me as one of those guys that everybody loves, no matter what.
2: Yeah, you're probably right about that. Yeah,
0: you just don't hear people speak ill of that.
2: No,
1: not publicly or professionally, but. His wife is probably like, can you believe Greg's?
2: Yeah, you're right. There's still maybe home stuff that's, plus, he's on the right side
1: of
2: history, too.
1: He's bitching to a friend a little bit.
2: He speaks his
4: mind. I don't think his wife is bitching, though, because she's dead.
2: Yeah.
1: Oh,
2: yeah. In this situation, his wife's dead.
0: That's why he was available.
2: Yeah. So he went looking around. Well, mine's dead. I'll find some. I'll take
1: it. I wonder if that makes it easier for a dude to move in on his friend's ex.
4: Oh, when your wife is dead?
1: Well, it's that one less person being like, what are you doing?
2: Right.
4: Yeah.
2: Yeah.
1: It's that close to the situation.
2: Right.
0: And it had to be a thing of convenience for him because he's 77. He already knew her. He didn't want to start fresh with some new chick. He's like, I already know you. We have a history. This is easier.
4: Go out and make new friends.
0: Nah.
1: Yeah, let's call him.
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6: I'm Jeff Moats, a Lincoln's Pure Rock Alternative 104.1 The Blaze. There have been 12 cases of either gas tanks being cut or holes drilled into them or having fuel siphoned from them so far this year in Lincoln. LPD says that 4 have happened in the past 6 weeks, 2 of which in the past week. Police say the total financial impact of the victims is about $6,300 in damage and over $600 worth of fuel. One arrest has been made in one of those cases, but the investigation is ongoing. Read the full story about these cases that have taken place and where they've happened up at KIBZ.com. Next football season, Nebraska fans who have been season ticket holders will have to pick new spots to watch games because of improvements and other renovations being done at Memorial Stadium. It's part of the two phases of the football reseating process. First phase next season includes season ticket holders picking new seats because of stadium capacity being reduced due to the impact of the project, primarily in the west sideline area and south end zone. Read more at KIBZ.com. 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

0: It'll be cloudy today with a good chance of showers, maybe a thunderstorm, and a high of 67. I'm Jeff Moats on 104.1 The Blaze.
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16: Okay, Moore, who was being memorialized Motor City at the Hutchinson Funeral Home. Police stepped in last week and Moore's family showed up at the funeral home to protest. It's a lady in there with my mother's dress on and her hair on and makeup is not our mother. And they said, well, we must have cremated her accidentally.
17: Sorry.
16: Oops. Yeah, sorry. I want to know.
18: You just got to say that right away, Billy. You think they probably won't notice.
16: Well, it's an older black woman, so I get the wig part, but that could be any older white woman for that matter, too, with the wigs. So who knows? You're right. They've tried to get away with it.
18: When you first said this, I thought they walked in and it was like an employee wearing this stuff. Just like a kink.
16: And just laying there?
18: Oh, no,
16: I thought you meant that.
18: Like just walking around in, you know, grandma's dress.
16: Well, we all know that, you know, people in caskets don't really look like themselves. I mean, even when you know them.
18: They bear a resemblance.
16: They bear a resemblance. You could probably tell, right?
17: Yeah, it looks like a wax, you know, somebody out of a wax museum.
16: It's the worst tradition ever.
17: Because they paint them all up.
16: Yeah.
18: What's like? I think the worst tradition ever is displaying the bodies in the window.
16: Well, that at least that went away.
18: Yes,
16: but this hasn't gone away. You know,
18: I don't think it ever will.
19: Apparently,
16: people like to get just to leave. You know, they want to say goodbye.
17: But after I die, the first thing I'm going to do is have Puss's mom cut my hair.
19: She doesn't do that.
17: Oh, she doesn't.
19: No, she's been retired for about 5 or 6 years now.
17: And then just throw me in the furnace then.
19: Yeah,
16: with a new haircut.
19: That always freaked me out, man. She would go and I mean they would just leave her in a room with the body and maybe a few other bodies and just like, hey, just let us know when you're done.
16: Yeah.
19: And then you just be sitting there, the only live body in the room.
17: Where was her shot? Did she have
16: Mrs. Pussy's hair
17: and
16: nails?
17: A space, remember? Or did she do it at home?
19: Yeah. No, she did it at the funeral home.
17: No, but they
16: trucked the body into the chair, right?
17: People who were living.
19: Oh, yeah, she had a shop on the corner of the city square for 40 years.
17: I thought it'd be fun to roll some dead guy into your home. And,
19: she'd
17: cut his hair.
16: She's cut his hair. From home.
17: In the kitchen.
16: The morgue shows up. I'm working from home.
19: No, she had a shop.
18: Did she cut your hair?
19: Yeah.
18: She has like a reinforced salon chair.
19: Small town, Nick. I wasn't the only fatty.
16: Yeah, I know. I know somebody does that. Did that too, Push, because they were, but they would also cut the hair of the. They knew the person.
19: Yeah, well, that's
16: they were alive. Yeah, it was their customer, right?
19: Yeah, my mom. She always felt it was her duty, this person had been her client for 20-30 years. How are you going to not do their hair the last time?
16: I guess once you get through a couple of them, you could probably get used to that, but I don't. That'd be tough. Yeah, it would be.
19: I would want somebody to stay there with me.
16: Just in case they move?
19: Just talk. Just talk to me. Well, you know, maybe not focus on the fact that you're in a room with a bunch of dead bodies.
16: Well, maybe they do it in front of other bodies or just
19: I don't
16: a
19: know.
16: Separate room?
19: I think it was just a room downstairs in the funeral. I never went. I don't know.
17: How many dead bodies were in the Valeska funeral home?
16: Well, we know six kids are down there all the time.
17: At any given time.
19: Yeah, I don't know.
16: It's the murder capital of the southwestern Iowa. Yeah.
17: Did she ever take the straight razor and give you a good shave?
19: Nope.
17: Because that wasn't necessary?
19: She didn't do that.
17: I've never had a barbershop shave.
16: Because you're not clean shaven.
18: I had one on my neck once, and it was terrifying.
17: Oh, why is it?
16: Yeah,
18: I'm worried, what if the fire alarm goes off or somebody storms through the door? They've got a blade right on your jugular vein.
16: Or something, the mob comes in and kills you.
18: Yeah.
16: You know? I couldn't do that either. You know?
17: No, I've never had anyone
16: clean shaven, but yeah.
17: Never had anyone shave me.
19: But they say that it's like the cleanest, smoothest shave that you could ever have. You know, if it's done by somebody who knows what they're doing.
17: They are professionals.
19: Yeah.
17: And it is a sharp razor.
16: There are probably not as many of those now because pretty much everybody's got some sort of scruff anymore, you know. Not necessarily full
19: beard. Speak for yourself.
16: But,
17: right.
16: Well, you have scruff.
17: If they can.
16: You let it go.
17: They've got some scruff.
19: That's just because I'm lazy.
16: Yeah. Yeah, but even generally, guys in suits, you'll see just with scruff on.
17: That's generally, I believe, how most beards begin, because I'm lazy. That's why I have a beard, because I'm lazy.
19: Yeah, I bet there's still a lot of dudes who shave every morning.
16: Well, there probably still is, but not as many as it used to be.
19: Because
16: people in suits can show up at work now with anything.
19: They can.
16: Yeah. So
19: but I
16: guarantee you there's a lot more people shaving every morning 50 years ago than there is now.
19: Oh,
16: by far.
19: But it's not gone away completely.
16: Oh, no.
19: I mean.
16: Hey, you look like you're clean shaven for like 4 days, right?
19: Oh, dude, I think the last time I shaved was Saturday. So, yeah, this is, and you can't see this. It looks like I'm clean shaven.
16: I could tell. It looks like you got some shadow on your face there.
19: That's just because I'm in a dark room.
16: Yeah, it might be it. It
19: has nothing to do with the reality.
16: Yeah, right. Does it get scruffy? I mean, if you let it go, what would happen?
19: I've gotten super lazy and been like 10 days, 2 weeks.
16: No, I mean, you go 2-3 months.
19: Oh, I don't know. It's never happened.
16: Oh, you should try it. It's winter.
18: It just looks like scraggly pubes on your chin.
19: Kind of,
16: There's a lot of actors that do that really can't grow, and they don't care. They grow scraggly pube chin stuff.
19: Yeah, after about 10 days to 2 weeks, it gets to a point where it annoys me. There's just enough.
16: Yeah. Once you get past that, you'll be fine.
19: And it was like, all right, never mind. I got to shoot.
16: Yeah,
17: Well, the rerun I saw of The Millionaire last night with your doppelganger.
19: Matt Damon.
17: He had a big scruffy beard.
16: That reminds me of Fat Damon now.
17: But it wasn't.
16: Sorry, man. That's back in.
17: It wasn't scruffy. It was well kept. And Kimmel was giving him crap about his beard. And he said, we're starting to film The Odyssey.
19: I was going to say that was The Odyssey beard.
16: Oh, right. Okay.
19: So because that movie, The Rip, that he did with Affleck, the one where they were the dirty he had that same beard. I'm pretty sure he probably had to start growing it before they did The Odyssey.
17: Yeah. Oh, yeah.
19: And so he just had like, okay, well, whatever I'm doing before The Odyssey, I now have a beard in it.
16: That went away. Now that Fat Damon's going to stick in my head all day. Damn it.
19: Well,
16: sorry.
19: Thick Allen's back. We might as well.
16: Yeah, Thick Allen is.
18: Yeah.
16: The real Thick Allen exists. Yeah.
19: And Fat Damon is, well, me.
18: It's funny she saw that guy and she's like, hey.
16: What was that?
18: It's funny she saw that guy and was like, hey.
16: Yeah.
19: Hold still.
16: Yeah. No, she didn't take the picture. She got it off the website, I think. But the fact is, it was sitting next to somebody else. But, yeah, it is a picture. And her line was, he's standing next to the real-life Fat Nick. Well, we call him Thick Allen, right?
19: Thick Allen.
16: Yeah.
19: That absolutely would have been you if you'd have followed through.
16: Oh, yeah. Yeah.
18: Yeah, and it probably would have stayed that way.
16: I don't want to shame this guy by putting him on blast on our show for no reason.
19: We're not saying his name, and the public can't see the photo.
17: No.
16: No, I mean, I'm telling the audience, you won't be able. I don't want to shame him on the air. I mean, no, it could be online.
19: No, no, no. We're not going to share.
16: Because
19: no,
16: the audience, like, the audience would know this guy looks like Nick with 60 pounds on.
18: I felt this fat before.
19: The internet is everywhere. We won't do that to him.
16: No. No, well, I'm not going to. Well, I mean, he's not listed as Thick Allen. Nobody knows that guy. He has no idea who Thick Allen is, but apparently he is that guy.
18: Yeah, and you don't want to be. I don't know.
16: I'm not
18: the
16: going
18: algorithm.
16: To do that.
18: You don't want it.
16: No, I don't want that. Because we talked about this before. Because you see it more now in public, where people just are taking a video of somebody in public, and then you, like that Patriot fan, just eating his hot dog.
18: Yeah.
16: Yeah, because he licks the end of it, and he licks some mustard off the top of it. It looks like, but he's just messing around, and then he starts to eat it. And that is a viral thing now, you know?
19: Yeah. You have to remember you're on camera.
18: I don't feel bad for the hot dog licker.
16: Well, it didn't make much sense why he's doing that, but I don't think it.
18: Yeah, so in public, eating a hot dog like that?
16: Yeah.
18: You have no shame. He doesn't necessarily deserve to have it be blasted across the internet.
16: That's what I meant. Yeah. That's what I meant. Whoever took the video shouldn't have blasted across the internet.
18: Also, you want people to see that.
17: With the internet,
18: like, hey,
17: though. You shouldn't eat hot dogs in public.
19: No.
16: This guy was not just eating a hot dog in public.
17: You know? Someone is rolling video on you if you're eating a hot dog in public.
16: Yeah, well.
19: And their viral moment is more important to them than your dignity.
17: Yeah.
16: Right.
19: I mean, that is never going to go the other way.
16: No.
19: Nobody with a camera is going to go, oh, this is going to be really bad for him. I shouldn't. No, yeah, I should.
16: I have noticed, though, when people do randomly video people, not getting in fights and stuff like that, that's different I get those, but somebody just going about their business and getting video of them, I see the people taking the videos and say, they're getting shamed too now, big time. For why'd you do this? Dude just having a life or whatever. He's not doing anything wrong.
19: You know? Well, that kind of happened to Rachel, remember when she did the video of the dude, the homeless guy pissing in the street.
16: But, yeah.
19: But, you know, that's funny.
16: That one, I let that one go because the guy was pissing in the street.
19: Yeah. You're doing something you shouldn't be doing.
16: Right, you should be something you shouldn't be doing, right.
18: Is that a David Bowie song?
16: It's a Dancing in the Street, but I love that Pissing in the Street, right? Van Halen made a nice cover of that back in the day. Yeah. I'll be pissing. All right. So Thick Allen exists, by the way. And he's apparently in Hershey, Pennsylvania.
18: That guy looks like he keeps the hot dog roller in his room.
16: Yeah. In his car, too.
18: Yeah, you've got to have one everywhere.
16: Yeah.
19: Not like you at the office. We only have one, and it's
18: very responsible.
16: I did have a hot dog.
18: I did need to get buns.
16: A hot dog in a blanket yesterday, Nick. A little bite of that. You know. Do you like those?
19: When a pig in a blanket?
18: Yeah, like the little hot smokies dog with the croissant around it.
16: Oh, a full-size hot dog.
3: Yeah.
16: With a croissant around it. Yeah. You ever seen those?
18: Yeah, I prefer the small party ones, but
16: yeah,
18: that's not bad. As long as it's not bread, I think I have no interest in the hot dog with a piece of bread wrapped, like toasted bread around it.
16: Oh, okay.
18: The croissants are great.
16: It was a croissant hot dog, a full size.
19: That's good.
16: Yeah.
19: Oh, I made.
17: I just like to eat the blanket.
16: Yeah, yeah. just eat around the blanket, leave the hot dog laying there.
17: All right.
16: Suck off the blanket.
17: Give me pigs in a blanket and hold the pigs.
19: I know for sure, though, back in the day when we didn't have buns but we had hot dogs, I wrapped a piece of bread around that.
16: Oh, I know. I did that, too.
19: Yeah.
16: As a kid.
19: Yeah.
16: We got that as a kid.
18: Some people do it intentionally. Like, they'll toast the bread.
16: No.
19: Oh, no, no.
18: Yeah.
19: It's a desperation move, not a first plan.
8: 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The cast and crew will be live right after this.
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3: I'm Jeff Modes, a Lincoln's Pure Rock Alternative 104.1 The Blaze. There have been 12 cases of either gas tanks being cut or holes drilled into them or having fuel siphoned from them so far this year in Lincoln. LPD says that 4 have happened in the past 6 weeks, 2 of which in the past week. Police say the total financial impact of the victims is about $6,300 in damage and over $600 worth of fuel. One arrest has been made in one of those cases, but the investigation is ongoing. Read the full story about these cases that have taken

0: place and where they've happened up at KIBZ.com. Next football season, Nebraska fans who have been season ticket holders will have to pick new spots to watch games because of improvements and other renovations being done at Memorial Stadium. It's part of the two phases of the football reseating process. First phase next season includes season ticket holders picking new seats because of stadium capacity being reduced due to the impact of the project, primarily in the west sideline area and south end zone. 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It'll be cloudy today with a good chance of showers, maybe a thunderstorm, and a high of 67. I'm Jeff Motes on 104.1 The Blaze.
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16: All right, so I'm heading to Pittsburgh tomorrow to see the Steelers and the Bengals, and my Steelers had the number one defense and the very last offense. So I'm going to be careful how I phrase this because my team might not be that good, especially if the offense never gets moving. But what the hell's up with the Packers?
17: Yeah. You know what? Here's the deal. I didn't watch a single play of that game last night.
16: You're out with your daughter's game.
17: I was. I got home at about halftime or so, and by the time I jumped in,
16: what was the score at half?
17: 17-7.
16: Now they're still in it.
17: But then I jumped in the shower because it'd been a wet, rainy game that I was at, right. And by the time I got out, it was 23-7, and it was mid third quarter, and about 9:15 or so, and I just went, no. I'm not going to waste any time on this.
16: 35-14 was the final.
17: Yeah.
16: Did you watch every last play, Todd? I know you did. Probably.
18: I did.
17: Didn't watch a single play.
18: Good, because I could.
16: They
18: tell
16: are getting
18: you.
16: Crucified.
17: Yeah, it's not
16: by
17: good.
16: By their own fans.
18: Your quarterback is pretty good when he's not on his back or running for his life.
17: Yeah.
18: And then they put together one good drive, and then it stalled, and they tried to kick a field goal, and it got blocked.
17: Yeah.
18: It was
16: their D was. I watched a little bit of the first quarter, and they're Falcons run up and down the field on their D.
17: Yeah.
16: Yeah, they run up and down the field.
17: So. Yeah, it looks pretty bad all around.
16: Yeah, it does, man.
17: And here's the best
16: part. They booed them, too, and some Packer was saying.
18: They did.
17: Yeah.
16: Some Packer was saying, don't boo us. It doesn't help us get better. That's the worst thing to say. Just get better, you know. The fans don't.

0: care.
1: And the best part about it is they don't own their first-round pick next year.
0: Oh, they don't.
1: Because that went to the Cowboys.
0: In case they have a crap season.
1: If they have a crap season, they don't even get a good draft pick.
0: Well.
1: The Cowboys do.
0: Oh, because Micah is still on the sideline, right?
1: Yeah, well.
0: Yeah.
1: That was part of the trade for him.
0: Yeah, you're right. Okay. I figured Todd watched that whole game, probably with some blood in that bear, too, man. You probably enjoyed that, huh?
2: Yeah, well, Christy was really tired, and she didn't want to have the TV on. I said, can I at least keep the I'll turn the sound down.
0: Yeah, I've done that, too.
2: Oh,
0: I was laying in bed last night with the sound down, watching the Packers.
2: And I just want to watch the Packers get beat.
0: And I would have been pretty early.
2: I fell asleep before the end. What did you say?
0: 35-14. Right, okay. And they went for it. It was funny because they were talking about this morning. They went for they were up by 20 with 3 minutes left.
2: I saw that, and they went for two,
0: right?
2: Yeah.
0: Well, in the NFL, three minutes and 33 seconds, I didn't think they had to, but why not? You know, it didn't really matter. I guess they wanted to make sure it was 21 points instead of 20 at the end. Or actually, they went for two, so it was, yeah, that's right. So they made it 21.
1: It'd be 21.
0: Yeah, right. So, and I guess Al Michaels was wondering why they did that, and I don't know. So, but Al's still kicking ass at, 81, man?
1: Yeah. But I think this is his last year under contract with Prime, I think I read.
0: I don't know, man. I don't know. All right. Dr. Ian K. Smith going to phone the program. Got to be careful with this interview today, although we're friends with Dr. Ian K. His book's about menopause, for Christ's sakes. So this would be like how do men deal with menopause? That's what we're going to ask
2: them.
1: Cook these meals; it'll make her feel better.
0: Yeah, it's just how to cook meals so they don't sweat and bitch at you. You know,
1: sounds like you need to be careful with this interview.
0: Well, it's not for dudes. The book's not for dudes at all, man. We have a lot of dudes listening to this program. So
1: it could be a gift.
0: Yeah. Get your wife a gift. Get her a book that says how to deal with your menopause.
1: The new menopause kitchen.
0: And she goes, no, I like Dr. Ian K. Obviously,
2: here, read this so you're not so bitchy.
0: Exactly.
2: All the time.
0: So you're going to be. And you make sure if you give her the book, you have to make sure she's in the mood for the book, which you don't know if they're going through menopause. And by the way, I'm not picking on women. I've seen women go through menopause. I have sisters, my mom back in the day. I saw all of it. And I just know that, and they admit, too, it's they're up and down, man.
1: Mm-hmm.
0: They're up and down, their moods and you know,
1: living
0: all that.
1: It right now.
0: And the guys.
2: I think some women.
0: You want to say something?
2: Yeah, handle it better than others. I think some women.
0: Depends, someone goes through it quicker.
2: Like,
0: yeah.
2: Some go through.
0: But we got no idea what it's
2: like. No, we really don't.
0: None.
1: And I think there's more, you know, new things that are helping with that, you know, hormone therapies and things like that that'll help kind of tamp down some of those symptoms.
0: So she doesn't moan, right? Dr. Ian K. Smith later on. Nick will be here too in a little bit, I'm sure. It's Friday. Friday.
1: Thank God.
0: When you get up?
2: Yeah, I was kind of tired. I woke up this morning. It's Friday. I can take a big long nap this afternoon.
0: And then
2: I remembered I got an airplane.
1: Oh, yeah.
2: There's an airplane.
1: You can take a nap on the plane.
2: I can.
0: And you can drink, too. That's pretty cool. Yeah.
2: I might be late on Monday, but you know what to do.
0: We're not on the air Monday.
2: Oh,
0: I'm sorry. I was about to say that. Right? I was to say, okay, we're in Pittsburgh. I'm in Pittsburgh. But you're going to Arizona, right? So your dad?
2: Right. That's a $1,000 fine right there. I will go to Arizona.
0: Take it out of my dog.
2: Right.
0: What was that?
2: See my dad and my son.
0: All right.
1: So are you bunking with Zane in the casita? Or?
2: I'll be back and forth. I'll stay with Ryan. Will pick me up at the airport tonight. I'll stay with him. Then we'll go up and see Dad, and then I'll stay there, and I'll bounce back and forth.
0: And that's a 45-minute drive.
2: More like an hour.
0: With the traffic?
2: It's an hour without traffic.
0: Yeah. Well, at least it's an hour where you see things. Driving an hour just on a barren road is more brutal, I think, than being in the city.
2: You mostly see traffic.
0: Yeah, you know? I guess you do. Yeah, you do. How is your dad, man? You want to talk about that off the air?
2: I don't know.
0: All right.
2: I don't know. I'll tell you when I see him.
0: Okay. All right.
1: I just love that Zane's now staked out the casita. I'm like, you can stay somewhere else, old man. This is my spot now.
0: Yeah, because Ryan, he texted me the last weekend when the Arizona State was beating Kansas.
2: Oh, did he?
0: Yeah, exactly.
1: You must be the only person he knows that has any connection to Kansas.
0: Of course. Probably.
1: He's I got to talk crap to somebody. I guess it's you.
0: Exactly. It was kind of funny to get a text from him saying that. I mean, he'll text you once in a while, but that was kind of funny. College football this weekend. Who's Arizona State got this weekend, Todd? Excuse me.
2: Oh,

0: They're resting.
1: Yeah, Kansas, after that trip.
0: They went overseas.
1: Yeah.
0: Do you have your list ready? Usually you have a list
1: ready
0: Friday
1: morning.
0: No, I've
1: been forgetting to put that list together now. And I got to get that ready to go. I'll get it during the break. Yeah.
0: Okay.
1: Yeah, I'll get it during the break. I'll get the list of all the teams. Now that they're all going to be playing regular good teams. I mean, at least the Big Ten teams are going to start.
2: But I think they said yesterday there's six top 25 matchups. That's like the most that there's ever been in a 1 week of college football.
1: Okay. All right.
2: So six ranked on ranked matchups.
1: Okay. That's just weekend.
2: So there's good games.
0: They're finally in the conference schedule now.
2: Yeah.
1: And now the Packers have to wait 10 days to try to get their act together, man. Who do they play next time?
2: I don't even know. I'm so checked out of this season already, man.
1: That's too bad. Because you very easily, I know that if your aunt had balls, she'd be weird looking, but but you easily could be 0-3. I mean, the Jets should have beat you guys.
2: Absolutely.
1: Going for the ball, they were like third and one, and fourth and one. They make that first down, they kick a field goal and win that damn game.
2: They play at the Buccaneers next
1: Sunday. It's tough to play down there, man.
2: And then they've got a home game against the Bears, and then the Cowboys and the Lions. Yeah, it's not going to get better. Not going to get better.
1: Yeah,
2: they're going to be a 4 or 5 win team this year.
1: Yeah, you got a first round pick.
2: No, you don't.
1: Yeah. I'm not going to bitch because my team, unless the offense gets going, we have a great
2: team.
1: Yeah,
2: we might be right there.
1: Yeah, I don't know what's going to happen with the damn Steelers. RedZoneTickets.com for all your ticket needs. I'll be sitting about the 10 yard line, lower bowl. I might be on the stadium view seats. You ever look at those things? It shows you exactly your view from your seat. It's a great website.
0: Oh, yeah.
1: It's a great website. Yeah. And, so about 10-yard line, lower bowl. I think I'm on the Bengals side, so I can yell at them. Yeah. I remember a real good friend of ours was 4 rows behind the Ravens bench in Kansas City years ago. And, he could yell at Ray Lewis, "You're a murderer," the whole time. And he's a good friend. You know who he is, our crazy Chief fan from back in the day. He was drinking too much, and he started yelling, "You're a murderer," to Ray Lewis 4 rows behind the Ravens bench.
0: Wow.
2: That was Patron talking.
1: Oh, yeah. You got the alcohol right there for sure.
2: That was Patron talking. Probably most of a bottle. Yeah. At that point, knowing that guy,
1: he might be listening.
0: That was in Pittsburgh or in Baltimore.
1: No, that was in Kansas City.
0: Oh, okay.
1: Yeah, when Lewis was still with the Ravens, and he was sitting close enough to yell at him. You know, I've seen that. I've sat behind an NFL bench before. I don't yell at players because they're just players, but I've seen people yell at players. I'm like, what are you doing, man? What are you doing? It's usually yelling at their own players. You know. That kind of stuff.
0: I've been known to be drunk in the outfield of a baseball game.
1: Yeah. I was with you one time.
0: And talk to players.
1: Yeah. Well, that was youthful young Todd.
0: Oh, yeah.
1: I don't think you would do that now.
0: It was. I probably wouldn't.
1: For whatever reason,
0: the guy I was yelling at, I kind of disliked him at the time.
1: Albert Bell. The one I saw, yeah.
0: He used to be Joey Bell,
1: yeah.
0: And then he became
1: We were 10 years
0: Albert
1: old in that game.
0: Bell.
1: I remember that. We were pretty young at
0: that
1: game.
0: I was calling him Joey. I got reaction out of him, though.
1: He turned around. Yeah, he turned around
0: and he pointed at his ass.
1: Yeah.
0: Like, as in, kiss my ass.
1: That's probably the
0: only sport where you're really going to... Well, basketball players can hear you. You're pretty close to the court.
2: Yeah.
0: Sometimes they react to you.
1: Oh, yeah. Yeah, they do.
0: But
1: they can get you kicked out of NBA games, too.
0: There's a lot of downtime in baseball, so they hear you and they got time to respond.
1: I don't know how to pronounce this guy's last name, Puss. Play for the 49ers. Speaking of alcohol in the NFL.
2: Oh.
1: Kyle, what's his last name?
2: Kyle Juszczyk.
1: Juszczyk, right. So it looks like he scored a tackle. What did he do?
2: He scored a touchdown.
1: Yeah, and he took a fake can and started drinking it.
2: Yeah.
1: And they say assume that was beer, and he got 15 grand. Fine.
2: So, and what I heard
1: of
2: yesterday,
1: all the things,
2: what I heard yesterday, apparently he's been doing this for a long time.
1: I didn't know that.
2: But he says his name is Juszczyk, and it's juice, J-U-S. He says, it's juice. I'm drinking juice because they say juice. He's appealing.
0: By the way, to be clear, it's a $14,926 fine.
1: That's a dumb fine.
0: Again, where do they come up with this number?
1: I don't know. But come on. There's alcohol all over, you know?
2: But don't act like you're drinking it if you're a player.
1: Isn't one of the Is it one of the celebrations when they bring some guys over? You know, I see the bowling once in a while, but wasn't there one where somebody rolls dice? The balls.
2: Maybe.
1: They all stand in the corner and they're rolling dice like they're in a back alley somewhere.
0: In a crowd.
1: That's gambling.
0: But this guy's
1: that a fine.
0: I saw a pretty clever one when Arizona State was in London. First Arizona State guy.
1: They allow it in college?
0: Score a touchdown. He stuck his pinky out and made like he was having a little tea.
2: Because they were in England.
0: He had a little sip of tea. That's what this guy should do. Just stick his pinky out and say, I'm drinking tea.
2: Yeah.
0: Now give me my money back.
1: Jesus, 15 grand. I don't care how much money you got. That sucks.
0: It does.
1: Come on back. Friday.
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7: I'm Jeff Moe. It's a Lincoln's Pure Rock Alternative, 104.1, The Blaze. A man was arrested for allegedly stealing football helmets and clothes from the Memorial Stadium locker rooms in August and this month. Back on September 17th, University of Nebraska-Lincoln police said that a UNL football staff member reported four missing black alternative Husker helmets for an upcoming game. UNLPD obtained closed-circuit TV video from August 21st and showed a man later identified as 22-year-old Brett Powers arriving at the Osborne Legacy Complex using a card reader to unlock the door, going into the equipment area, and taking two white Husker football helmets and four black helmets. Total value of those, $9,000. Powers was later arrested and charged with one count of burglary in the case. A drive-by shooting in the Belmont area of Northwest Lincoln early Thursday morning. Lincoln police were called to Lewis Avenue and Adams Street. On a report of the drive-by, a 14-year-old boy reported to police that a vehicle drove through an alley near the home and an unknown person shot at his bedroom window. Several shell casings were found. Multiple bullet holes were found. Nobody was hurt. Over on KFOR, FM 101.5, 1240 AM tonight, high school football features Elkhorn North playing Lincoln North Star beginning at 6:50. And the top-ranked Nebraska volleyball team plays Rutgers tonight at the Devaney Center First Serve at 7 on Nebraska Public Media. Rain likely through the day today and a high of 66. I'm Jeff Moats on 104.1 The Blaze.
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4: Yesterday I was talking about becoming polytheistic. So yeah. I could take all these religious holidays
5: just to
4: off.
5: Just piss off Jim Sox.
4: Right. Because Tony Kornheiser took Yom Kippur off. That was Monday.
5: He's a Jew.
4: And our friend Josh got back to us. He's our Jewish correspondent. Gentlemen, in case you're still wondering, I do not get any sort of special PTO for the Jewish holidays. Last thing I need is a coworker being a little bitch and complaining that Jew boy gets more days off than them. His words, not mine.
5: All right. Yeah.
4: I only take off work for Rosh Hashanah and Yom Kippur. It's not like I'm having fun. A few hours of services is not a vacation day.
5: Oh, and, hold it. There's some non-practicing Jews that take that day off and
4: certainly.
5: It's a vacation day.
6: That's the idea.
5: My college roommate was Jewish, and he was non-practicing. He didn't care about anything, man.
4: I don't know if he didn't do any of that. He was Kornheiser is practicing or not. I'm guessing no. He just took the day off.
5: He played
6: golf.
5: Jew?
6: Right,
4: yeah.
5: Yes, I would too. Right.
4: Yeah.
5: That's why Todd wants to be Jewish.
4: That pronouncers for all the other Jewish holidays, and I appreciate him putting the pronouncers in here. Sukkot, Simchat Torah, Passover, Shavuot are all important holidays, but very few Jews actually take off work for them. That is Josh. He is our Jewish correspondent.
5: Thank you, Josh. Mm. All right, speaking of Jews, this is a wild story here in a way because the first ever Hanukkah Barbie is out for Christmas. Obviously, you know, for Hanukkah. And it shows a Barbie. She's dark hair, and she's got a Hanukkah sweater on. But guess what they did to her?
6: They give her, like, the hat and curls and everything?
5: No. It wasn't. When Hasidic Barbie was kind of funny.
6: Hasidic Jew Barbie.
5: This is your average Jew chick. All right.
4: She's circumcised?
5: No. Keep going. Give us a Jewish trope.
6: Giant nose?
5: You got it.
4: Oh, no.
6: Really?
5: It's not giant, but it's bigger. It's definitely bigger than the, what they call the... her Christian cousin.
4: People complain?
5: Reddit was not talked about a little bit here. But this is, they have, there's a picture of Barbie's holiday sweater. They have a white girl in a Christmas tree sweater. And then it shows a black girl in a Christmas tree sweater. And then it shows the Hanukkah Barbie, who's a brunette, in a, got the, what's that? One of the candles.
6: Menorah.
5: Yeah, right.
4: Does it show Lenny Kravitz Barbie on top of Hanukkah Barbie?
6: No, but what I'm looking at here,
5: her nose is bigger. It is.
6: They did make her a basic white girl, though. They gave her flannel pajama pants and UGG boots.
5: Well, yeah, they all, in this picture, yeah, they all of them have the pajama boots and the pajama pants and UGG boots. But you're right. I don't know if anybody's bitching about it because stereotypes exist for a reason, but not all Jewish women have bigger noses. I don't know, man, but that's what they're doing. She does look a little different. Now, once again, it's not Jimmy Durante. I mean, it just looks a little bigger than the blonde Barbie's nose. I don't know.
4: A prominent hybrid nose shape is a common physical trait found in

0: many families in the, this is the whole Middle East. You know, this is
1: That's true too. But right. but it's always been a Jewish trope for sure.
0: Right.
1: You know? Yeah. Yeah. And I don't know if anybody's pissed or not. We're just white dudes, and I'm a white atheist, and you guys get pissed. I'll let that to the people that are in those two groups. They can be pissed or not, you know. It's up to them. Would that piss off? We have a Jewish woman listening to this program. Would that piss you off? First of all, the Barbie's pretty, like they all are. And it's not, like you said, Puss, it's not huge.
2: No.
1: It's just a little bit bigger.
2: No.
1: Did they need to do that? Didn't the Hanukkah sweater cover it?
0: That should say enough right there.
1: Yeah. Did they really need to do the bigger nose?
2: Probably not.
1: Yeah,
2: I still think they should have just made her a Hasidic Jew and just get her.
1: Yeah, I love that.
2: Through the whole thing.
1: Yeah, but I don't think the women have Hasidic Jews. I think they have regular hair, Puss.
2: Do the women wear that whole
1: No,
2: outfit?
1: I don't think so. I think they look
0: They probably got to stay home.
1: They're not pretty. They're not all prettied up or anything like that, but they're definitely, I think the Hasidic Jew women look more like Amish women.
0: No, I think they're at home making matzah soup.
1: Well, that too, but they don't have the curly sideburns.
0: No, I don't think so.
1: I should say the curly hair that hangs over
0: the
1: sideburns.
0: Do they even wear the yarmulke?
1: No, the Hasidic Jews wear those hats. Yeah.
0: Oh, sure.
1: Yeah, I think yarmulke is only for men. Boy, our Jewish correspondent's got to check back in on this one. Yeah, I know. Oh, he said that to you yesterday.
0: Gonna have to clear up a lot of stuff.
1: Arizona State is off. KU is off because they played in England, you said. Kansas State is at Cincinnati. Notre Dame. North Dakota is RND right here. They're at Indiana State. Nebraska's at Michigan State. Iowa's at Michigan. That's a really good game there. Utah is at Iowa State. Utah's in top 25.
0: They're good.
1: Yeah, and this is a good game, too. Missouri's at Mississippi State. Mississippi State's ranked, so is Missouri. And Wisconsin's at Penn State. If I missed anybody in our area and the teams we actually give a crap about, I don't think we did. Yeah. Idaho.
2: Nebraska?
1: So I did say Nebraska. Nebraska's at Michigan State.
2: Okay.
1: Yeah. I should leave them out.
2: My ears just don't hear that word anymore when it comes to football. I don't care.
1: Nick will care.
2: Yeah, see, and now
1: a lot of our listeners do. Right?
2: And see, this is what I hate about this football season, the way it's shaping up now. Your Steelers might not be that good. My Packers obviously aren't that good. Mm-hmm. And then we're all going to be sitting here with Chiefs boy.
1: Yeah, well, here's the deal.
2: They look good.
0: Viking boys
1: Look, I think
0: you can cheer for the Vikings.
2: Yeah. No.
0: Tyler can cheer for the Vikings.
1: I'll cheer for the Vikings.
0: Even though I really can't cheer for your boy.
1: Yeah. Well, see, then screw you, man.
2: I just have a feeling when December and January roll around, we're just going to have to deal
1: with
2: his ass.
1: Yes. Yes.
2: Again.
1: You know what? It's early, Puss. They look okay. They're good, but so are the Bills. The Bills look great. You know? And Kansas City, when they're away from Kansas City, don't they seem like, you know, the Huskers in the old days when they left Lincoln? Don't Kansas City, when they're outside of Kansas City, they don't look that great.
2: Let's hope.
1: Yeah. Because Taylor's not in the crowd, you know?
2: It really just comes down to I don't want to put up with Nick.
1: Yeah. Your best friend basically is a Chief fan too, right?
2: Yeah. I give him crap no matter what.
1: Yeah, okay.
0: Yeah, but he's not as insufferable, is he?
2: It's hard to be as insufferable as Nick.
0: Yeah, I have any number of Chief fan friends and they're not as insufferable as
2: But I'm also
1: No,
2: not,
1: Nick is the worst for
2: but,
1: sure.
2: But we also spend 15 hours a week around the guy, so you know, that's
1: Yeah. But he is the insufferable Chief fan that we know.
2: There's a volume.
1: And unfortunately he's telling the audience, for the non-Chief fans listening to this program, which there are a lot of them, because there's a lot that listen to the Chiefs because where we're based, but basically there's a lot of people that hate the Chiefs
2: more and more every day,
0: right? Because of where we're based,
1: that too,
0: yeah,
1: that too. I tell people all the time since I've been back east, they go, "Why do you hate the Chiefs?" I've been asked this question. I said, "You never lived in the Midwest. If you lived where I lived for years, you would hate the Chiefs too." They go, "Why do you hate the Chiefs?" And not necessarily that rooting for them. Well, actually, they started to turn around a little bit because I'll say this before Nick gets here. Because last year, they were getting a lot of the calls last couple of years, which is probably every year for the Chiefs. And so they would say that. But basically, they always go, "Why do you hate the Chiefs?" I said, "Well, it's because of where I lived."
2: Yeah.
1: It's pretty easy.
0: I could never cheer for a team that I live close to.

0: because I find the fans insufferable. I spent a year and a half in Minnesota. I almost gave up on the Vikings there.
1: Oh, I don't understand that. I don't understand that part because I understand fans are insufferable, but I think you'd still root for your team.
0: Yeah.
1: You would just give fans that are insufferable crap.
0: You know? Learn to hate the fan base, though.
1: That's not the team, though. Yeah.
0: It's the fan base. Yeah, I don't hate the team. Yeah,
2: but I think
0: I hate the fan base.
2: But I think the three of us, especially, we're not joiners. And whatever the thing is that everybody's doing, I think we have a natural reaction to just go, well, F that.
1: 100%.
2: And that
1: 100%.
2: That extends to being a fan of the local team.
1: Right.
2: No matter what the local team is, wherever we would live. You know?
1: Yeah, well, unless it was your favorite team to begin with. I mean, all of a sudden, push, you got a job in Wisconsin, Milwaukee or Green Bay. You're still going to be a Packer fan.
2: Yeah,
1: and if I actually lived in Pittsburgh, which I don't, I know people think I do, I'd totally still be a Steeler fan. I would just deal with the jackass Steeler fans in person more often, like I still do, because it's me.
2: but if you moved into any other city...
1: Oh, you would hate those. Oh, yeah.
2: You would come to hate them because everybody else around you is doing it.
1: Say you're a Cowboy fan and you move to Tampa. Let's just pick something out of the blue here. And you're a huge, huge Cowboy fan. Favorite team all time. You move to Tampa, all of a sudden you're a Buccaneers fan.
2: That can happen?
1: That can happen. We know a guy that did that.
0: Yes, there's a...
1: And that's insufferable.
0: An actual case of that.
1: Right. Oh, yes. Yeah.
0: What a joiner.
2: Yeah.
1: yeah. You're right, though, Puss. We are not joiners.
2: Yeah.
1: Never have been.
2: It's just a natural reaction for all three of us.
1: Yeah.
2: You know?
1: My favorite one is when people say, well, I root for him because my buddy likes him. So I root for him. I root for my buddy.
2: No, that's exactly the opposite thing
1: you're supposed
2: to do.
1: Exactly the opposite of what real friends do.
2: You're supposed to hate your friend's team.
1: Damn right.
2: With the fire of a thousand suns.
1: You do if they're really good.
0: No, I only hate the Aaron Rodgers version of the Steelers. Otherwise, I'll cheer for.
1: Well, this is the last year.
0: Yeah.
1: He's
0: Thank
1: done.
0: God.
1: He's
0: get done. Him out of there sooner.
2: I mean, it's just
1: that he could be out of there.
0: Somebody
1: sooner.
0: Just take
1: if the
0: him
1: offense
0: out.
1: Doesn't turn around.
0: Yeah, I saw a little. Oh, he's going to get bent in half. Yeah. Oh, he got out.
2: I thought. I had the thought the other day, what would happen if his career ended with him getting benched for half a season? Like, if they're that bad and he got benched for one of the kids that you got behind him.
1: Try somebody young out, right?
2: Yeah. What an unglorious way to end his career.
0: Somebody would be doing that. More than one person would be doing a happy dance.
2: Oh, yeah.
0: Yeah.
1: Oh, believe me, if they end up being like the Packers, if they're like 2-6 or something like that, of course. The problem is, the Steelers' defense is really, really good. So they're going to keep him in some games. He might win a few even. But still, I think they'll go to a young guy if they're 2-6 in a heartbeat.
2: And on a related note, Mike Tomlin's still available?
1: Yeah. You bring him back. Oh, yeah, for you guys. I read that puss somewhere.
2: Hey, Mike.
1: But I've also read every interview he does, he's like Cowher in that aspect. He goes, I like my free time. I can do what I want to do. I have no stress. I still have a ton of money. He's done all those podcasts.
0: He probably really didn't take a pay cut, did he?
2: Yeah, he did. NBC. I mean, he was probably making a good $10 million a year with the Steelers.
0: They do pay coaches, don't they?
2: Yeah.
1: Yeah, they pay.
2: NBC ain't giving him that much, but he's getting some good coin.
1: No, but there's no pressure. He said he gets to watch other games. He watches college games. He just hangs out.
2: He's obviously not missing any meals.
1: He likes to eat.
0: And now I can finally hate Aaron Rodgers. Yeah.
1: Dr. Ian K. Smith joins the program later on. Insufferable Nick will be here, too. Come on back.
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7: I'm Jeff Moe. It's a Lincoln's Pure Rock Alternative 104.1 The Blaze. A man was arrested for allegedly stealing football helmets and clothes from the Memorial Stadium locker rooms in August and this month. Back on September 17th, the University of Nebraska-Lincoln police said that a UNL football staff member reported 4 missing black alternative Husker helmets for an upcoming game. UNLPD obtained closed-circuit TV video from August 21st and showed a man later identified as 22-year-old Brett.

0: Powers arriving at the Osborne Legacy Complex using a card reader to unlock the door, going into the equipment area and taking two white Husker football helmets and four black helmets. Total value of those, $9,000. Powers was later arrested and charged with one count of burglary in the case. A drive-by shooting in the Belmont area of Northwest Lincoln early Thursday morning. Lincoln police were called to Lewis Avenue and Adams Street on a report of the drive-by. A 14-year-old boy reported to police that a vehicle drove through an alley near the home and an unknown person shot at his bedroom window. Several shell casings were found. Multiple bullet holes were found. Nobody was hurt. 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And the top-ranked Nebraska volleyball team plays Rutgers tonight at the Devaney Center First Serve at 7 on Nebraska Public Media. Rain likely through the day today and a high of 66. 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
18: So this is new to me because I hadn't heard about this till yesterday, but a couple of kids died at the LSU-Mississippi game over the weekend.
10: Well, I just more than that, there was two teenagers died, but it was they both had the same kratom, they think. An 18 and 20-year-old kid died. And
18: both
10: Oh, kratom, however you pronounce that. Yeah.
19: I think it's kratom.
18: Kratom, yeah.
10: University. They don't know if that had anything to do with it or not.
18: They don't.
10: They were found separately and both dead, but both had that particular, I don't know what's going on.
19: Not eat the brown kratom.
18: Evidence indicating the deaths are connected, but packaged kratom sold from a retail store. I think it was the same store.
10: Right. That's scary, man. Anybody's got a kid in college, just a young kid in all, wherever they're at, you know. We all did stupid stuff, you know.
18: This is why I don't know when the Quaaludes come back around.
10: Yeah.
18: If I'm really all that excited about jumping in. You know, it's a different era, and people jack with drugs.
10: Right.
18: Who knows?
10: Which makes no sense to me, because if you're trying to make money, you don't want your clientele dying.
18: No.
10: That's why I never understood the fentanyl, but people like fentanyl because it makes the buzz better.
19: But doesn't the right amount of fentanyl make it much more addictive?
10: Exactly. Yes.
18: Yeah.
10: That's why.
19: But then you get a little too much, and then you kill them.
10: Right.
19: Yeah. Oops.
10: So all I ever tell my son, and my daughter's pretty cool.
18: The drug dealer's lament. They're sitting around wondering how much fentanyl they have to put in.
10: I just warned him. I said, don't snort anything. Just get high and drink beer, you know.
19: Stick to needles, kids.
10: Yeah. Nope, just drink. And he pretty much just gets high and drinks beer.
18: Yeah, so, they can't crush up fentanyl and put it in weed. And if they did, you could spot it.
10: Yeah, right.
18: Hey, is that fentanyl?
10: Right. But, you know, kids are going to do what they want when they're out in the public. And, I mean, you and I, same way, you know. First time I did blow was in college, you know. And, yeah, sure.
18: But we didn't give it any thought.
10: No.
18: And now you should give it some thought. Back then, you didn't really have to give it much thought.
10: No, you didn't. You didn't. Pretty much
18: just
10: everybody.
18: Just the package on there. It just said fun.
10: Right.
18: That's all it said.
19: Don't do drugs, kids.
18: This Coke contains fun.
10: Well, I said you guys that we mentioned that younger people are not drinking, and this one said, but this age group is drinking more, is 50 to 64. And then I posted that. I start going down to the comments on that particular story, and a lot of people were checking in that were like 45 up. And they said, well, they should take this down to 45 up. But whatever, 50 to 64 is drinking more. Even though younger people are drinking less, but not at tailgates and not a lot of colleges, but a little more less than they used to drink, I'm sure.
18: Somebody's got to take up the slack.
10: Yeah, but the older generation, that group, 50 to 64, is drinking more. Yeah, that's because they drank their whole lives. That's probably it. On this day in history.
18: They feel they have to take up the slack.
10: That too. To keep everything in,
18: right. To keep the nation in balance.
19: Yeah, that was my question. Is like, why? If you've been drinking your entire life, why just the uptick now?
10: Well, mine was a personal reason.
19: Well, yeah, I get that. I'm talking about the population in general.
10: I'm actually slowing down. Well, I know that. True push. I don't know. Well, COVID hit, and people did drink more then because they were stuck in the house. I don't know the details either.
18: Word is getting out that alcohol is really no good for you. It's in fact poison.
10: It's never been good for you,
18: and we're too far gone.
19: But I mean, but are people just maintaining that COVID level bump of alcohol? I mean, like what?
10: I think they were. I think a lot of them were. Yeah.
19: Because I mean, if you've been a lifelong drinker, you probably settled into a routine with your drinking. But why the uptick for those
18: a COVID
19: folks?
18: Level of drinking before COVID happened?
19: Yeah, you were early
18: then,
19: adopter.
18: Yeah, I just stayed the same.
19: Yeah,
18: I don't drink any more or any less than I did say 6 or 7 years ago.
19: But I bet there's some people who up their intake during the pandemic and then just have maintained that level.
18: Yeah, there might have been a few more drunk nights during the pandemic.
10: Well, you were stuck in the house. If you did the pandemic right, and I'm still I don't hate talking about the pandemic pretty much, except for this story we had to bring it up a little bit. But us three did it right, and I'm so, even to this day, I'm so freaked out by finding out people didn't do, they just went out. It's just crazy. That time period is just such a weird time.
19: Yeah, let's just all forget that it happened.
10: Yeah, no, you're right, Puss.
19: Let's just all black it out.
10: 100%.
19: Move on. Never talk about it.
10: So this day in history. 1926.
19: Cotton gin.
10: Henry Ford announced the 8-hour, 5-day work week, except for his Jewish employees. Yeah, he was anti-Semitic, racist bozo.
18: Yeah.
10: But he did come up with that. He did come out with that. And he also paid employees what they're worth so they could buy the vehicles Ford was making.
18: Right.
10: That's the fact right there.
18: I mean, even though he had ulterior motives, he was still doing the right thing.
10: Right.
18: He was paying people so they could buy a car from him.
10: Right. So right there.
19: And aren't they now talking about even now bumping that back to 32?
10: Hours a week?
19: Yeah. 4 day, you know, the 4 day work week. It's been a concept out there for the last number of years.
10: Right. I think it's a brilliant idea.
18: Well, I think several European companies have, our countries have adopted that.
10: I think people would have such a better life, you know. I know even a show, we like doing our job, but even a 3 day weekend for us, we all get excited about because it all means you can sleep in and not have to worry about anything that day. You know?
19: Yeah, Bernie introduced a bill in Congress here recently, the 32-Hour Work Week Act, would gradually lower the point at which many employees become entitled to overtime pay from the current 40 hours to 32.
18: Which day would you take off?
10: Well, in radio, there are a lot of shows from back that do 4 days, and the day they take off is actually Friday.
18: There's some that do three.
10: Yeah, I'd rather have Monday. But they say Friday is the day you take off in broadcasting because everybody's just taking that day off anyway.
18: Oh, right, yeah.
10: Nobody's going to work
18: Monday
10: anyway.
18: You should be here to recap the weekend. I understand that.
10: Yeah, right.
19: Yeah, basically what the way they do it is if this were to pass, over the course of like 4 years, they would – so like the first year it would go to 38 and then to 36, 34, 32. And that
10: hour-wise.
19: Yeah, number of hours in the work week.
10: Okay.
18: Now the family doctor – at least my family doctor has been doing that forever. He's retired now, but he always had like, I don't know.
10: Oh, Wednesday off. Doctors always had Wednesdays off.
18: Yeah, well, this guy
10: and
18: had,
10: weekends.
18: This
10: right.
18: guy had Thursday off. I don't know. Well, you would want.
10: Well,
18: I wouldn't want to come back to work on Friday.
10: No.
18: If I had Thursday off.
19: No, Wednesday would be my choice. I'd definitely take Wednesday. Just two, then one off, then two, and two
10: off. I was a doctor,
18: I'd rather have the 3 day weekend.
10: Yeah. I don't know why they do that. I think they probably do that for patients, because a lot of patients take Friday off for stuff, you know.
19: Yeah.
10: They got to be there to put a finger in somewhere.
18: Right. Well, it's not going to happen in the state anytime soon.
19: Well, this is a federal bill, if it were to pass.
18: It's not going to happen.
19: No, it probably won't.
10: No, we're not.
19: But, I mean, the studies have shown over and over again.
10: You've heard it before that the certain people in Congress, and you know who they are, they want to make everybody work longer. They want retirement to be 70 instead of 67, and 65 for that matter, but 67 is the second one, but 70 would be the max.
18: This is coming from a bunch of guys who have a 20-hour work week. That's what people think. And
10: they think that, but we're all, you know, we're working all damn day.
18: We're not going to change their minds.
10: All right. 1976 on this day, Bono, David Evans, you know who he is, that's Edge, his brother Dick and Adam Clayton responded to an advertisement on the bulletin board at Mount Temple posted by fellow student Larry Mullen Jr. to form the rock band U2. Whatever happened to Edge's brother Dick? Did he make he didn't make the band. I don't even know that story. I'm a pretty big U2 guy.
19: Edge.
10: And they have a new album coming out too, by the way.
19: Yeah, did you hear the new song?
10: I liked it, yeah.
19: They remembered how to rock.
10: Yeah.
19: Holy cow.
10: Yeah, I hate to... People don't. I realize that older
18: this
10: bands.
18: This
10: isn't
18: one that just appeared magically on your.
10: On
18: your.
10: It's the first new album in 9 years.
19: Do that again.
10: In 9 years, and U2's the best. I know there are haters out there, but they're the best.
18: What is Bono's real name?
19: Paul Hewson.
10: That's it. Push.
18: Is
10: it
18: okay?
10: Yeah.
19: Yeah.
10: But I never look up Edge's brother Dick. And by the way, it's spelled according to this, D-I-K.
18: Oh, like the there's an animal. I think that's a Dick.
10: And what instrument did he play? And they said, we'll take your brother, but Dick, we don't need you. Yeah, I didn't know that. I didn't know that story.
19: Yeah, co-founded the early incarnation, left in 1978, just before they officially became U2.
10: Okay,
19: to focus on other pursuits and college. Ooh, that was a bad move.
10: Yeah, was he the other guitar player? Were they playing with two guitars?
19: Yes.
10: Okay, got it.
19: Wait. Let's see. He was, it doesn't say what he was. Hold on, I have to dig a little deep. No, yeah, he was a guitar player.
10: Okay, yeah, so they went from two guitars to one guitar, and then he saw him become a global phenomenon.
19: Yeah.
10: And all worth like $300-400 million a piece, yeah. Maybe more than that.
19: Seriously, one of the probably three best live bands I've ever seen.
10: Oh, they're great.
19: U2 is right. I mean, yeah. Don't skip a chance to go right. See U2.
10: And there's a lot of alt heads out there. A lot of the young alt heads hammer that band. I'm thinking your alt band that you like wouldn't exist without U2.
19: Seriously,
10: I mean, it's just ridiculous.
18: Yeah,
10: it's ridiculous.
18: Were
10: you would like to be like a yeah. Oh, yeah, they all music, I mean, well, it was New Wave at the time. I mean, we were there, Todd.
18: Right, you know? They were kind of on the forefront of it.
10: Oh, hell yeah.
19: The Cold
10: so original,
19: plays,
10: so cool, man, yeah.
19: The Coldplays and Imagine Dragons of the world would...
10: But even harder bands, too.
19: ...would not exist without right. U2. Right. I mean, come on.
10: And some birthdays. God, this is a bad day in sports history. 1844, I mean, bad by nobody cares. 1844, Canada defeats USA by 23 runs in the first international cricket match.
19: Still don't know how cricket works.
10: Neither do I. I had it on the other day, too. I was flipping around the TV. It might have been the Ocho. I don't know what it was. It said cricket, so I turned it on, and I'm thinking,
18: I watched good about don't when I was in New Zealand, yeah. And I no concept.
10: Right.
18: No, and even if you look stuff up, there's so many rules to that game.
10: Right.
18: Yeah,
10: there is.
18: I think you got to grow up in it.
19: I'm more apt to leave on pillow fighting championships than I am cricket on TV. Yeah.
10: Oh, by the way, I know we had on yesterday. We had chick bare knuckle fighting.
19: Oof!
10: But the ring was. Now I've seen our buddy Houston Alexander, and he's got a fight coming up in Omaha, another one. And I recommend to go see it if you like boxing. But it's a bare knuckle he's doing right now. And that's a square ring. A little smaller, but it's a square ring. This one I saw yesterday was chick bare knuckle, but the ring was a triangle.
19: Mm-hmm.
10: And was smaller. So they couldn't get away from each other. And these bitches beat the hell out of each other.
19: Wow.
10: There was so much blood from their faces, man. And neither one would go down.
19: What was it, like 3 2-minute rounds? Is that what I said?
10: I wasn't even paying attention. Because Michelle put it on. She goes, I hope there's not blood. And I said, well, it's bare knuckle boxing.
19: Yeah.
10: And I swear, the first punch, a chick took one in the nose, and she was bleeding like a stuck pig.
19: Man. Yeah.
10: Yeah. There's blood everywhere. And then at one point, this is crazy, because they're getting blood on each other. The bell rang, and the girl... One girl took her tongue and licked blood off her fist.
19: Ew.
10: Right. So that's not her blood.
19: Ew. That can't be hygienic. Or safe.
10: So.
19: Like, ew.
10: Michael Douglas is 82 today. He's got a new memoir out. Get him on, puss. I love Michael Douglas.
19: God, yeah. Michael Douglas is 82?
10: 82.
19: Oh, my God.
10: This is going to bum me out, too, if you're a Star Wars person. Mark Hamill, Luke, 75 today. Yeah.
19: In some ways... I wish that movie never would have come out.
10: Oh, it was your parents named you that after the movie.
19: Yeah. They weren't paying attention.
10: That's on them, man.
19: They weren't paying attention.
10: It's a fine name, but you're right. You were named that right after the movie.
18: But Mark Hamilton is still pretty active, isn't he?
10: Oh, yeah. I'm just saying he's 75. Yeah. Scottie Pippen, 61. Will Smith, 58. Oh, Michael Douglas and Catherine Zeta-Jones had the same birthday. That means he doesn't get dick every year.
19: No.
10: She's 57. All right.
19: Which, by the way, I heard from somebody who has a reason to know that Star Wars is going to be the next thing that they slap on the sphere.
10: The original.
18: Sure.
19: The original.
10: The very first movie.
19: A New Hope, the first one. Yeah,
10: they call it that.
19: When the way they've done with The Wizard of Oz.
10: Yeah.
19: Charge you $150 to come in and watch a movie you've already seen. But,
10: right.
19: Yeah, that's going to be the next one that they're working on.
10: My buddy was at the Eagles in Vegas show. And I think it was his girlfriend at the time, but she had her phone going for the whole. They started out with Hotel California, that song, but she had her phone going for that whole thing and just panning around that place.
19: It's trippy.
10: God, it looks so cool, man.
19: It's trippy, man.
10: It really looks so cool. I got to get out there, man. All right, come on back.
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0: I'm Jeff Moe. It's a Lincoln's Pure Rock Alternative 104.1 The Blaze. A man was arrested for allegedly stealing football helmets and clothes from the Memorial Stadium locker rooms in August and this month. Back on September 17th, University of Nebraska Lincoln police said that a UNL football staff member reported four missing black alternative Husker helmets for an upcoming game. UNL PD obtained closed-circuit TV video from August 21st and showed a man later identified as 22-year-old Brett Powers arriving at the Osborne Legacy Complex using a card reader to unlock the door, going into the equipment area and taking two white Husker football helmets and four black helmets. Total value of those, $9,000. Powers was later arrested and charged with one count of burglary in the case. A drive-by shooting in the Belmont area of Northwest Lincoln early Thursday morning. Lincoln police were called to Lewis Avenue and Adams Street. On a report of the drive-by, a 14-year-old boy reported to police that a vehicle drove through an alley near the home and an unknown person shot at his bedroom window. Several shell casings were found. Multiple bullet holes were found. Nobody was hurt. Over on KFOR, FM 101.5, 1240 AM tonight, high school football features Elkhorn North playing Lincoln North Star beginning at 6:50. And the top-ranked Nebraska volleyball team plays Rutgers tonight at the Devaney Center First Serve at 7 on Nebraska Public Media. Rain likely through the day today and a high of 66. I'm Jeff Moats on 104.1 The Blaze.
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2: Happy birthday together today. And all he asks is that she clean that thing up so he doesn't get throat cancer again.
3: Again. Again.
4: She's never going to live that down with you guys, is she?
3: No. Well, it could happen to anybody. I mean, that's there's an uptick in throat cancer.
2: Well, it might be a case where she was actually probably wishing he had cheated. Yeah, that means she's not the one who's...
3: Because he was sex addiction back in the day.
2: Doing the transmitting.
3: Yeah, but it doesn't matter what... that just can happen to any guy.
2: I know.
3: And we don't care.
2: But we like to blame her.
3: And we like to to please, too.
4: Yeah, if there's an acceptable way to get cancer.
3: It's that.
4: Right. The one we will go for.
2: Right. You want to play a little weather game? I love weather games.
3: I love weather games.
2: You know there are two storms out in the Pacific right now.
3: All right.
2: One is named Polo, and one is named Nolo. I will give you a description of the storm, and then you tell me Polo or Nolo.
3: Sounds real fun.
2: Are you ready?
3: Yeah.
2: All right. Is a Category 5 hurricane, 160-mile-an-hour winds. Polo or Nolo?
3: Polo.
4: I'm going to say Polo.
2: Polo is correct.
3: Yeah.
2: Is forecast to be a major hurricane, 80-mile-an-hour winds.
4: Nolo.
2: That's right.
3: No, yeah.
2: Is moving away from Mexico's west coast.
3: Why do they call one of them Marco?
4: That's what I was thinking.
3: They could have been banging around each other.
4: Marco and Polo.
3: Come on, that was.
2: They should have done that, but they're not that clever. They just go in alphabetical order from a list.
4: I'm going to say this one's Polo.
2: Polo is correct. And this one is approaching the Hawaiian Islands.
4: Polo?
3: Yeah.
2: Nope.
4: Same one moving away?
2: Nolo. Nolo is the one that's going toward Hawaii.
4: Which island?
3: Yeah.
2: Saturday, it will approach the Big Island, bringing as much as 35 inches of rain.
4: Holy cow. That's a lot, isn't it?
3: Yeah.
2: Yeah. It's not
3: as many points as the Falcons scored last night.
4: Ouch.
3: Sorry.
2: And it's not
4: you got to kick me while I'm down?
3: More coming up when Nick gets here. You know that. Right. Yeah.
2: Not even.
3: I saw a story today. I saw one post today that if you were born after 1992, you've never seen the Packers bad until now. You know,
4: you've seen some below 500 seasons.
3: Yeah, but not bad. You know, yeah. Go ahead. 35 Falcons, 35 Packers, 14.
4: Mm.
2: Yes.
3: Yeah.
2: I did fall asleep near the end. I was not able to make it through the whole game, but they were. I think it was something 7.
4: Yeah,
2: the Packers hadn't scored.
4: 23-7 in the mid third quarter.
3: Okay. Were you planning on going to see him this year sometime?
4: No.
3: Okay.
4: No.
3: They're not anywhere in the area. Don't make that trip.
4: No. I got Metallica tickets instead.
3: Oh, that's right. You got Metallica for the spring. Yeah. Well, I've said this before. We all love football on the show for sure. And if you go to a concert, you never walk out pissed.
4: Right. Right. And this
3: but
4: is.
3: If you see your team play, like tomorrow, Sunday, when I see the Steelers play, if they get beat, good chance they might, I'll be mad for a couple hours after the game, then I'll just start drinking, not care. But the bottom line is, if you walk out of a concert, you just had a good time. Mm. You walk out of your team, get your ass kicked, you're pissed.
2: Unless it's Knopfler and Dillon.
3: Yeah. Okay. But even then we were pissed.
2: Kind of pissed.
4: Plus, on the upside, I'm going to have a situation where I go to Kansas City to Arrowhead and don't have to deal with Dick Chiefs fans.
3: No, you don't. Yep.
4: It's just going to be a bunch of Metallica bros.
3: Right. Yeah.
4: You know?
2: We'll take that call, though, if you've walked out of a concert pissed.
3: Well, if you were drugged there by your wife who likes crap music and you don't, or vice versa, a lot of cool women out there that their boyfriends like bro country and they don't.
2: The only other instance I can think is if they didn't play a song that you wanted to hear, a song that you really wanted to hear.
3: But really pissed, you're just too hardcore then.
2: Yeah. Well, I was ready to walk out of the Men at Work concert and because they hadn't played Be Good Johnny.
3: Yeah.
2: And then some Men at Work geek. This guy has been following him around. He was up front. He goes,
3: wow. Groupie, that's crazy.
2: I'm talking with him. He goes, don't worry. That's their encore.
3: No, I never walked out really, really pissed at a concert.
2: No, I can't always think of a time I did.
3: Well,
2: mainly
3: because I go to concerts that I want to see, you know.
4: I think that Doja Cat show that I went to with my daughter and my
3: You're
4: wife.
3: You're probably pretty pissed at that,
4: I wasn't
3: right?
4: pissed. I just was like, well, that's 2 hours of my life I'm not getting back.
3: Never getting back, right.
4: You know, and did I need to see these artists? No. No,
3: would you rather
4: all.
3: Sat through that than watch your, if you were at that game last night, watch your Packers get destroyed?
4: That's a tough question.
3: Yeah.
2: Nine Inch Nails, the only one you really got dragged to?
4: Yeah, and you know what? Here's the thing. I think I would give Nine Inch Nails a second shot now.
3: Yeah.
4: Because the tour that they've been on the last couple years has just been getting fantastic reviews.
2: Yeah, I didn't understand why you dislike them. I just know the radio hits.
4: Yeah.
2: They're all good songs.
4: Yeah, and that's, but see, it was those three or four radio hits and then an hour and 45 minutes of other songs I didn't know.
2: Yeah.
4: In a venue that sucked.
3: Yeah.
4: With no screens.
3: That place you
4: linked, no,
3: that did
4: yeah.
3: suck. Yeah, that did suck.
4: You know, so I think I would go, I think I would give him a second shot now.
3: Yeah. So, I'm trying to think of a concert. I really wasn't pissed.
2: Where you're pissed?
4: No, not
3: really, man. I mean,
2: there have been some concerts I haven't walked out of.
3: Yeah.
2: You know, I had to get wheeled out.
3: Right.
4: I mean, I was a little upset. I mean, I wasn't pissed. I was a little annoyed walking into see Chris Isaac with you, Todd, because
3: you missed the beginning of it.
2: They started early.
4: They started early, yeah, and we were walking up right at showtime, and he was already playing Wicked Game. It's like, what the hell, man?
2: Yeah, he had to be at least a couple songs into it.
4: I think he was three or four songs into the set.
2: Yeah.
4: It was just like, what is this?
3: Deadpool alert for next year. Daryl Waltrip has chronic traumatic... something pathy at the end there. It's a brain thing.
2: Well, CTE.
4: No, that's encephalopathy.
3: Yeah, it is CTE.
4: Okay, CTE.
3: Yeah. It is CTE. I wonder if it's from car accidents.
2: I bet.
3: Yeah, I mean, he wrecked a few times in his career. Everybody does. If you're a race car driver.
4: Even outside of that, you're just getting jostled around the whole time you're in a
2: Right, and
4: stock
2: I think
4: car.
2: He was a racing pre-Hans device, too.
3: Oh hell sure. yeah.
4: Yeah.
3: God, he was big. He won 84 races.
2: Yeah.
3: And the cup champions in 81, 82, and 85.
2: When he was racing, you were a pussy if you wore a helmet.
3: Boogity, boogity, boogity.
4: Yeah.
3: Yeah.
4: Well, and...
3: He got on the scene in Talladega in 1972.
2: Wow.
3: I always liked him. Never hated that guy.
2: That's another guy who's made way more money in the booth.
3: Than
2: he did practicing his craft.
3: Yeah.
4: And on that draft board notice, you see
3: Who else?
4: The Beach Boys have canceled
3: the whole tour,
4: bunch of tours because Mike Love, it seems, is not well.
3: Yeah.
4: So that's probably a name to keep an eye on. And we did have a hit yesterday.
3: Yeah, who was that?
4: Bob Pettit.
3: Oh, yeah.
2: Should I know Bob Pettit?
4: The first NBA MVP ever, I think is what they said.
2: Okay.
4: Yeah, he played for... who was it
3: Who did Pettit play for? I know that name. Yeah. Who had him, Puss?
4: Three players had him. He played for the Hawks, the Milwaukee St. Louis Hawks. And yes, in 1956, he was the first recipient of the NBA's Most Valuable Player Award, won it again in 1959. He was 93 years old.
3: That's why I don't know that.
2: That's back when white guys used to win.
3: That was the 50s. Well, no, because the Bird won a couple of those two times.
2: And I think Jokic. I think.
3: Jokic.
4: He won a
2: number of white guys.
4: But he's a Euro whitey.
2: The NBA MVP. But that's okay. He's still a whitey.
3: He's totally a whitey.
2: We don't want to deport those.
3: No, whiteys are allowed.
2: Those foreigners are fine.
3: There's a bunch of South African whiteys you're going to be allowed in.
2: Right? They're fine.
3: Oh, of course. We're not racist at all, but whiteys, come on in. That's it. That's it.
4: Bob Pettit was picked by Big Bag of Brain Farts, Dingleberry Speed Bag, and Truck Stop Crotch Crickets.
3: Get your list ready to go. You can sign up right around Thanksgiving.
4: Yeah, you can make your name up
3: and squat on that at any time.
4: Squat
3: on one of your names, right. Squat on one of your names.
4: But, you'll be able to input lists right around Thanksgiving.
3: Yeah, so Daryl Waltrip, that's too bad.
2: But you
3: that's
2: can set up an account now?
4: Mm-hmm. Yeah, you can do that anytime. Yeah.
2: Oh, you can vote for the Fat Bears, too, because I guess because of us, you know, we increased the viewership so much.
3: Oh, of course we
2: when
3: did.
2: When I got back from Alaska.
3: Right.
2: The first day of Fat Bear voting, their server crashed, and a lot of people were pissed off about it. Right. But they got it fixed. They finally figured out, those guys are talking about it, so we better get it up and running.
3: Oh, they did? Okay, got it.
2: Yeah, but I don't think...
3: I was worried about that.
2: Backpack I don't know backpack. How backpack did.
3: Well, if I did vote, I'd vote for backpack.
2: Yeah, but I think it's too late. Unless backpack
3: it.
2: Makes it to the next round, then you'll have an opportunity to vote for backpack.
3: I'm going to move on from that. Right. So a man had masturbated, 10 hours? I mean, yes. You're not getting anything out of that after a while, so you're just pulling on your pud for no reason, you know?
4: Well, no, he had a reason.
2: Yeah.
4: This guy was, record. This was in 2009 at the U.S. Masturbate-a-thon.
3: Cool, should go to that.
4: And he set
3: broadcast live from that.
2: Right.
4: Set the world record by continuously masturbating for 9 hours and 58 minutes.
2: When I think about you, I edge myself.
3: I don't think you edge the whole time, though.
2: Oh, so you have to.
4: Yeah, that's the whole thing.
2: Yeah.
4: Yeah.
3: Oh, I got it.
4: He was continuously masturbating for 9 hours and 58 minutes.
3: Well, does it count if you're just pulling on a limp thing?
4: No, and there's training that goes into this.
3: You got to stay chubbed, huh?
4: Yeah. He said one of the...
3: Impossible.
2: That's a rule.
3: Oh, drugs probably.
2: Yeah.
4: One of the things he said he did to train was he would masturbate watching, sitcoms.
2: Okay.
4: Trying to train himself to not need something sexy or erotic to keep it going.
3: Look at this dude. He's like a really skinny, bald Asian guy. I don't know what he's thinking. Why would you even enter this contest?
2: He's thinking he wants to masturbate to Seinfeld. Well, that's what he's thinking.
4: He was trying to destigmatize masturbation.
3: We do that every damn day. We don't do it 10 hours a day.
4: Well, you know, this was his way.
3: We've been distinguished by, we would talk about masturbating on this show forever because guys do it, ladies, all the time.
4: Well, this guy did it for 10 hours in a row in front of people.
3: I remember that surface of my penis looked dark and worn in the morning. Almost like it's been through a rough battle.
4: Yeah. It has.
3: Yeah.
2: Another idea for the live show.
3: Yeah.
2: We have a
3: guy.
2: You
3: saw somebody sitting off to the side masturbating the whole show.
5: That's not even 10 hours.
2: He shows up about 1 in the afternoon. And we put him in a room and then right at the end of the show.
3: No, we just have him. I think we just have him edge just for the show.
2: Yeah.
3: You know?
2: Well, there's got to be a payoff in there somewhere.
5: Yeah, Jim's does he have to be edging the whole time, or does he work up to edging as the show goes on?
2: Well, I think in your 9 hours, you got to be edging the entire time.
3: I think he finishes at the end of the show.
2: Yeah.
3: Thank you for coming. That's what we say to the crowd.
2: Yeah.
3: And then he
2: goes,
5: it's like a tiny little Bellagio.
4: He said after about 6 hours, it became a lot harder physically. And mentally, he was checked out.
2: It became
3: physically, his wiener could not stay chubbed up.
4: Well,
3: not happening.
4: That's how it happens.
3: That priapism thing. That's not happening.
2: Yeah, but I suppose you can train for that.
4: Right. Mm-hmm.
3: Boy, talk about not having anything else to do. I got to train for my masturbate-a-thon.
5: Sorry, what's the appeal of that?
3: I don't know. You see the guy's face? He's just a weirdo.
2: Masturbation?
3: Yeah.
5: For edging that long.
2: Oh, well, you get the world record.
4: Yeah. You got a world record. And again, he was trying to raise
3: it. That's the one you don't want.
4: Well, he did. And I mean, that was the whole thing. It was the whole thing. The event he was at was called the Masturbate-a-thon.
3: Well, here it is, too. He's the CEO of a Tenga Healthcare, so he probably did it for that reason.
5: He's a CEO.
3: He's a CEO.
2: Masturbating CEO. Yeah. I don't want to work for that guy.
4: Yeah. And they say there's really no long-term bad side effects you can get from doing this. There will be some short-term effects, but soreness, chafing, redness, swelling, temporary reduced
3: sensitivity. Think how much time in your
4: numbness.
3: Life you've masturbated. Add that all back to back.
2: Calluses. Did he wear gloves? Would you wear gloves in an instance like that?
5: You've got to have a lot of lotion. And,
3: I don't know.
2: Yeah.
3: It's got to be all lotion.
2: I'm thinking some nice soft leather, like a nice soft golf glove.
5: Whoever has to watch this, that's like, no.
4: I'm never golfing with you again.
3: Yeah. Of course you're thinking a golf glove.
4: We are done, Todd.
3: You have your golf gloves on your left hand, Todd.
2: And oh,
3: you're a right-hand masturbator, aren't you?
2: Well, they sell them. For left-handed golfers,
3: they do.
2: And they go on the right hand.
3: They do.
2: And they also sell rain gloves and winter gloves, and you get a pair of them for that.
3: I don't think anybody would golf. I think I'd rather just use your bare skin, unless you're a carpenter or something.
2: Wouldn't want something.
3: We all got soft hands. What we do for a living? We all got soft
2: something
3: hands.
2: Something nice and fuzzy. Right.
4: Now the other thing that he did to train for this, he competed in Japan. They have air sex competitions, like air guitar.
3: Okay.
4: Only you're clothed on stage mimicking sex.
3: That's what we should do at the live show. Instead of air guitar, air sex. Just have a guy back there humping.
4: Yeah. You know? He said he was trying to get used to doing unusual things in front of a crowd without feeling too nervous or embarrassed. And so he went with air sex before tugging it for 10 hours in front of people.
5: Who's ever watching this guy tug it? I think that's how you find out who the new guy is at Guinness.
2: Right. Yeah.
3: Yes. Yes.
4: True.
3: Oh, we got a new guy.
4: True.
3: Here's your tickets.
5: All right. What are we going to watch today? Like, we're going to go see, like, the biggest domino rally? Like, no.
2: Masturbate-a-thon.
5: You're going to watch this Yanker for 10 hours.
3: Here's your stopwatch. You're going to China, wherever now he's at. All right. Nick's here. Come on back. Dr. Ian later on.
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8: I'm Jeff Moe. It's a Lincoln's Pure Rock Alternative 104.1 The Blaze. A man was arrested for allegedly stealing football helmets and clothes from the Memorial Stadium locker rooms in August and this month. Back on September 17th, University of Nebraska-Lincoln police said that a UNL football staff member reported four missing black alternative Husker helmets for an upcoming game. UNLPD obtained closed-circuit TV video from August 21st and showed a man later identified as 22-year-old Brett Powers arriving at the Osborne Legacy Complex using a card reader to unlock the door, going into the equipment area, and taking two white Husker football helmets and four black helmets. Total value of those, $9,000. Powers was later arrested and charged with one count of burglary in the case. A drive-by shooting in the Belmont area of Northwest Lincoln early Thursday morning. Lincoln police were called to Lewis Avenue and Adams Street. On a report of the drive-by, a 14-year-old boy reported to police that a vehicle drove through an alley near the home and an unknown person shot at his bedroom window. Several shell casings were found. Multiple bullet holes were found. Nobody was hurt. Over on KFOR, FM 101.5, 1240 AM tonight, high school football features Elkhorn North playing Lincoln North Star beginning at 6:50. And the top-ranked Nebraska volleyball team plays Rutgers tonight at the Devaney Center First Serve at 7 on Nebraska Public Media. Rain likely through the day today in a high of 66. I'm Jeff Moats on 104.1 The Blaze.
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11: I think so. 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
10: Think it could be lower testosterone?
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0: a.m. Not 3 p.m. on a Saturday when you have nothing going on. But in the middle of the night when you're fast asleep.
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7: Electric chair, masturbate-a-thon, this is shaping up to be an all-time night. Can we talk about having an electric chair at the live show? Okay.
8: In some capacity.
7: I can't wait to go. Got my VIP meet-and-greet tickets and looking forward to an epic night. That's Eric and Lincoln. He's also known by his Deadpool name, Tyler's Des Moines BK Dump. And that's an old name. That's over 20 years old. I took that dump in Des Moines.
9: Texas, 877-931.
8: Legends never die.
7: I know.
9: 4868, 877-931.
7: So obscure, I love it.
9: 14T. I wanted to let you guys know, ever since you were talking about dogs pooping east and west, I paid attention.
7: Oh, dogs, I forgot about the pooping east and west.
9: Pooped to the north and the south. I believe that's what the study showed.
8: Yes.
7: That they poop north and south?
9: Dogs tend to face either away from or toward magnetic north.
10: And didn't your wife say that's crap, though?
9: Well, in my observations, they seem to be facing north and south, but I would take her word for it. She observes more than I do, and we still want to know.
7: Maybe puppies don't know where they're at right away.
9: Oh, well, this isn't puppies.
7: Your big dogs.
9: Right, these are the big dogs.
7: First of all, we don't know
9: why they did that study.
7: They probably gave the guy the study as a joke. It's like the new guy at Guinness. Hey, we'll make this guy think that dogs poop north and south and see if he figures it out. He spent 2 weeks on that saying that's not a thing.
8: He's like, hey, guys, turns out they do.
9: Here's a couple of people that walked out of concerts pissed.
7: Okay.
9: Years ago, I went to Boston, Sammy Hagar.
7: What happened to that? They're both great bands.
9: Lincoln Police decided to arrest people smoking pot.
7: Oh, my God.
9: Our whole group got snagged. I dropped my bag and went with them, spent the night in jail. On the other hand, I got to see a lot of old classmates.
7: Busting people for smoking pot at a concert? I mean, I've been to a lot of concerts, and the cops are around, and they don't bust, man.
10: This sounds like it was like 1985.
7: Maybe, but even I went to concerts in 85, and they weren't busting people. Unless they were right out in front of the cop with the baggie. Who knows?
10: You know, one in Lincoln?
7: Yeah. No, I didn't go to one in Lincoln. That's good.
10: See, there you go.
9: Right.
8: Yeah. I don't know where this show was, but I worked with a girl whose husband was at a Tom Petty show. Somebody passed him a joint. He took a hit, passed it to the person next to him, and then got arrested because he handed it to an undercover cop.
9: Really?
8: Yeah.
9: What year was that?
7: Cops.
8: Oh, probably late 90s.
9: Wow. A few years back, I saw Fleetwood Mac and Lincoln, and about halfway through, they announced Mick was puking, and they quit.
7: That'd be different. Yeah. Something like that, yeah.
8: My wife and I, we left Motley Crue when they were in town.
7: Because the vocals were bad.
8: Yeah, they just sounded like absolute crap.
7: Yeah.
8: And we'd already left for Def Leppard, so we didn't have to hear that. You could still hear them outside of the stadium, which sucked.
10: You mean the good band?
7: The one that actually still plays really good. They sound really good.
8: Yeah, but the problem is they're playing Def Leppard songs.
7: Wow, I know. You hate Def Leppard.
9: The only time I ever walked out of a concert pissed was when somebody said, hey, do you want to go see a band that dresses up like clowns? I had no idea they were going to spray soda all over the crowd and ruined a perfectly good white T-shirt. Speaking of Guinness Book of World Records. Yeah. Oh, we'll also take your favorite air sex position.
7: Yeah.
9: I'm curious how that competition goes. But speaking of Guinness Book of World
7: Records.
9: There's
7: probably movement involved, you know.
9: You're going to have to look this up because I don't know the details. But I believe this was also a Guinness thing. But Adam Vinatieri kicked a field goal at the highest altitude ever. I saw the video. They're up in the Swiss Alps. I don't know the exact location. There's snowpack there.
7: They find a flat area at least, too.

0: It was kind of flat. It didn't look completely flat. And I assume they had the helicopter in the goalposts. It was, you know,
1: that's
0: regulation.
1: That's a cool bit, man.
0: Yeah, it was regulation NFL goalposts that he was kicking through.
1: Right.
0: So I don't know if they drove those up there or they had to helicopter it in and where exactly it happened and how long the field goal was. But you know,
2: somewhere in the Swiss Alps.
0: Right, that's all they
2: said. Jungfrau Jock.
0: Who?
2: Exactly.
0: Yeah.
1: All right.
2: Jungfrau Jock, known as the top of Europe.
1: So what did it prove? Well, I know it's the highest. I get there's no air up there. Did it go higher?
0: At the highest. Well, nobody's kicked a field goal over, I don't know what the highest altitude was previous to that. Probably when they kicked the field goal in Mexico City.
2: This was a promotional event to promote the fact that the New England Patriots and the Detroit Lions are going to be playing in Germany later this year.
0: Ah,
1: God, these international games suck, man. You know.
3: Who won last night?
2: The Falcons. Big time.
1: Yeah.
3: Did they beat the Packers?
1: Todd watched every play.
3: I thought the Falcons were really bad.
2: Apparently the Packers are worse.
1: That's 35-14, awesome. Man.
2: Yeah, it was not close. I didn't watch a single play.
3: I feel bad for my neighbor who's a Packers fan, but I'm thrilled that your team sucks.
2: what did I say earlier?
1: No, I told him to bring it up. He was going to bring it up anyway, for that matter. Post when you get on the Packers social media today, they're hating on your team.
2: Oh, well, mainly the coach.
1: By their own fans.
2: Mainly the coach. And I'm not sure I disagree with him about the coach.
1: He's on the hot seat, don't you think?
2: Yeah, they just gave him an extension, though, this year. So, I mean, but whatever. you know what? Pay him the money and tell him to leave.
3: Then they got housed by the Falcons. Are they on their third-string quarterback?
1: No,
2: Penix is back.
3: Oh,
1: he's
2: back.
3: Still.
2: He was supposed to be number one.
1: Yeah. He didn't look too bad.
3: He was last night. Didn't he?
1: Yeah.
2: And they remembered they had Bijan Robinson.
1: Yeah.
0: He was also available ahead of J.J. McCarthy. Both Bo Nix and Michael Penix were available ahead of J.J. McCarthy.
1: Man, that should piss you off.
0: It should. I should have been the general manager of the Minnesota Vikings at that time.
1: To this day, you should be.
0: And they would be in a much better position.
1: I think so, Todd.
3: I'd wait on those guys. I hope
1: you're the hindsight general manager.
3: I hope the Broncos give Bo Nix a lot of money.
1: They might not.
3: Got to keep him.
1: All right.
3: He'll get better.
0: How long was Adam Vinatieri's field goal?
2: It was 33 yards.
0: Okay.
2: Just a standard extra point.
0: Because, you know, some dude can go up in the Colorado Rockies and top 11,332 feet and just kick a field goal there. But this wasn't a Guinness thing. This was just a promotional stunt.
1: No, yeah. The Guinness guy was busy watching the guy masturbate for 10 hours. Right?
0: He's got priorities.
3: How was work? I don't want to talk about it.
1: It was rough. All right.
3: He's calling that guy up after that. Hey, you want to set the record again?
1: Yeah. It's just a one-on-one thing. Yeah. I'm going to sit and watch you for 11 hours.
0: Right.
1: It won't be weird at all.
0: We could have just an air humper on the side of the stage.
1: Whole
0: like
1: time.
0: An American Sign Language interpreter.
1: Oh, yeah.
3: He does
1: doggy. He just does missionary. But he's by himself, though.
0: Yeah.
1: So Jim doesn't get all his panties in a wad, you know. Yeah.
0: And then he would adjust his position to whatever the topic might be. I don't know how that would work.
1: Yeah.
3: We could have one air humper on either side of the stage, and they could bang each other from a distance.
1: Oh, from a distance.
0: Yeah.
1: Probably should have a girl do that, but that's we're not going to get that probably volunteer.
0: Yeah. No, we'll take whatever combination we can get.
1: Yeah.
3: We could just put two prizes under random seats and be like, hey, look under your seat. And if you've got, you know, the air humping piece of paper, then you have to go up and air hump throughout the show.
1: All right.
3: That might not help sell tickets.
1: I think guys go in early and look under the seats to make sure they pull it off.
3: They're like, oh, no, it's me.
1: Darn, I'm the air humper.
2: Sign of the times. You see this email from Donnie about weed at the show? Saw the Pixies on Wednesday night. You didn't even need to bring your own. It was passed around all over the place. You could just stand there and get a contact high. Right. I didn't have to do that as I had brought my own. There was a guy sitting in front of me just sitting there at the table rolling joints. Great show.
0: Oh, how the times have changed.
2: Yeah. Well,
1: he's in Missouri. Yeah. That's a legal state. Good for them.
2: Yeah. Just rolling joints at the table watching the Pixies. Yeah. Nice.
1: Well, you got to vote that way to get that legal weed there.
3: Who do the Packers play next?
2: The Buccaneers.
1: In Tampa.
2: Yeah.
1: In Tampa.
0: And
3: I love that it was in Lambeau, too.
1: And Todd watched every play. We had to sound down because Christy didn't want to hear any noise. She was trying to sleep, but Todd had to watch every play, and that is glorious.
3: I love it. That's hate watching.
0: Oh, yeah. It's truly watching.
2: Yeah. you're not hurting me, Nick. My expectations are as low as they could be at this point.
1: These first
2: three games have been awful in every regard. So I expect nothing at this point.
3: How were they yesterday afternoon?
2: No, they were already pretty low.
3: Yeah, they'd be like, oh, we'll beat the Falcons.
2: They had to struggle to beat the Jets.
1: They should have lost to the Jets.
2: Yeah.
1: The Jets end up being the Jets at the end with that third and fourth and one.
2: And they got taken to the woodshed by the Vikings. I've seen nothing so far that's made me happy about this season.
1: Oh, that's right, the Vikings. I forgot about that.
2: There's nothing.
1: Yeah.
2: So I have no expectation of any sort of success.
3: They're like the Royals.
0: Oh, you had
3: done. You're done 3 weeks into the season.
0: You had the first half at U.S. Bank Stadium.
2: You
0: looked pretty good the first half.
2: Yeah, there you go. And then it's been downhill.
0: And then the defensive coordinator of the Vikings finally figured out you didn't have an offensive line and just started sending everybody all the time.
2: Yeah. Yeah.
1: Todd's about to masturbate for 10 hours. Today. Yeah. The second half of that game and all of last night's game.
0: Peter wants to know if the masturbation champ, you know, suffered any repetitive motion injuries from that.
1: Oh, carpal. Yeah.
3: You'd have to switch hands.
1: Yeah.
0: Right? But, you know, there would be a lot of training involved here. So he's not just doing that for 10 hours. He's been doing it his whole life.
3: Is it still masturbation if you pull a Vance and, like, bang a couch? Or does it have to be, like,
0: I think you have to actually masturbate.
2: In the classic sense.
0: Right.
1: I still think you're masturbating if you're banging a couch, because the couch is not getting anything out of that.
0: No masturbation aids.
1: Yeah,
2: I don't think he could even have, like, a fleshlight or anything. It had to be, you know, old school.
3: Plus, the Packers have 5 primetime games on their schedule.
2: I know. I know.
1: And the TV's
3: pissed. You get to just see them spotlit by the league.
1: Yeah.
3: That's nice.
1: Yeah. You never know when beginning a season what's going to happen with any team, for that matter, you know. I mean, your team last year, Nick, nobody would pick the Chiefs to have a losing season last year, and they did. Now they're good again this year.
2: Don't make me root for that other knee to go out.
1: Oh, yeah. I root for injuries all the time, man.
3: I've never been a root for injury guy.
1: Oh, I don't care.
2: Because you have standards.
1: No, I don't have standards at all.
2: Like, no, not you, him.
1: Oh, yeah, exactly.
3: What do you want? These dudes, they don't get that long to play, really. Yeah, but if the Chiefs are going to beat the Broncos, I want to beat them with Pat Surtain, with Bo Nix.
1: But, hey, I get it.
3: We had you at your best, and you still make it, suck.
1: There's no voting in this. It's a win. Yeah. That's all that matters.
2: You have too much of a college football mindset.
1: You do. You do in that aspect, right? Nobody cares about the rankings of these teams.
2: Nah.
1: It's the NFL.
3: No, but it sucks to see dudes get hurt.
1: Van Morrison, this guy hated Van Morrison. I heard about this. Van Morrison doesn't play any hits at all. He just goes up there and sings what he feels like.
0: Oh,
1: you know?
0: Oh yeah.
1: In fact, our buddy Kelly saw Van Morrison in Ireland, and it sucked. Van Morrison played nothing anybody knew in Ireland.
2: If he didn't play Into the Mystic, I would walk out.
1: They didn't play anything. He doesn't play any, though. He plays nothing.
2: Wild Nights, yeah. Nothing.
1: Nothing.
2: Like,
1: nothing.
2: Then why are we here, Van? Right. What are we doing?
1: And I read recently that Van Morrison had a new album coming out, and that's like, it's almost like a country thing. He's got like 60 albums he's had out or something. Some crazy amount of albums he's had.
0: Eric Clapton. I wasn't pissed, but it was kind of a disappointing show.
2: I'll give you that.
0: And there's only one guy I root for injuries. Otherwise, I want everybody to stay healthy.
1: Oh, yeah.
0: But there's one guy I'll make an exception, just because he's a bad human.
1: Yeah. And I don't want to get hurt. I just want to be knocked out of the game so you can win. Like, I want Joe Burrow to go down Sunday when I'm in Pittsburgh.
3: What if you're better to beat him when he's like, they just shut him down?
1: What's it matter?
3: I think it feels better to know you beat a team when they're at full capacity.
1: I'm with you, but it doesn't. A win's a win.
2: W's a W, man.
1: No, I want Burrow to go down so the Bengals suck this year, and I can text Josh Sneed.
3: It's more fun if they suck and Burrow's like operating at the top of his game.
1: That's your college mentality.
2: Yeah. Go back to your recruiting.
1: You got to win.
2: Go back to your recruiting podcast.
1: You got
2: to
1: win a game. You feeling good about Michigan State this weekend?
3: Nope.
1: You shouldn't be. All right.
3: And it's Pat Fitzgerald. He always outsmarts whoever's coaching.
1: And Gerald Fitzpat. Right. He'll be there too.
0: Nick just wants to play at the highest level.
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1: I'm Jeff Moe. It's a Lincoln's Pure Rock Alternative 104.1 The Blaze. A man was arrested for allegedly stealing football helmets and clothes from the Memorial Stadium locker rooms in August and this month. Back on September 17th, University of Nebraska Lincoln police said that a UNL football staff member reported four missing black alternative Husker helmets for an upcoming game. UNLPD obtained closed-circuit TV video from August 21st showed a man later identified as 22-year-old Brett Powers arriving at the Osborne Legacy Complex using a card reader to unlock the door, going into the equipment area, and taking two white Husker football helmets and four black helmets. The total value of those, $9,000. Powers was later arrested and charged with one count of burglary in the case. A drive-by shooting in the Belmont area of Northwest Lincoln early Thursday morning. Lincoln police were called to Lewis Avenue and Adams Street. On a report of the drive-by, a 14-year-old boy reported to police that a vehicle drove through an alley near the home and an unknown person shot at his bedroom window. Several shell casings were found. Multiple bullet holes were found. Nobody was hurt. 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And the top-ranked Nebraska volleyball team plays Rutgers tonight at the Devaney Center First Serve at 7 on Nebraska Public Media. Rain likely through the day today and a high of 66. I'm Jeff Moats on 104.1 The Blaze.
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4: 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Marcus thinks you're mad at that masturbation guy, Nick.
5: I'm not mad at him.
4: No, you should give him, and he suggests you give him one of your license plate frames.
6: Yeah.
5: Oh, yeah. Yeah.
6: I'd rather be masturbating. You still got some of those laying around, Nick?
5: No.
6: Okay.
4: All done?
6: All sold out?
5: Yeah, I finally figured out how to remove them from my website.
6: How about the,
4: website now? That's why do you have a website item? Still? They're no longer available?
5: Nope. They're done.
4: Hang out of those.
6: How about your car pieces?
5: There's a handful of those left. Not many. Right. Like, a lot less than you would think.
6: Yeah, yeah.
5: I still have the website. I need to update it because it still has, like, the last shows on there. But a surprising number of people reach out through that for insurance.
6: Oh, cool. All right. And for you to do a show.
5: Okay. That's been about what... The request for shows has been about what you think it would be.
6: Well, they must listen to this show. That's why.
5: Yeah. Every once in a while, I'll be like, hey, Mike, nope.
6: Nope. Don't you miss it? Nope. Don't all your comedian buddies say that to you all the time?
5: No.
6: Don't you miss it?
5: They get it.
6: They get it? Okay. Because they probably want to quit a lot of them, too.
4: Have you ever thrown out just a ridiculous figure to see if they'd take it?
5: Yeah.
4: Yeah. Oh, I'll do a show
5: and
4: for
5: then they stop getting back to me.
4: $10,000.
5: I would do that for corporate shows.
6: Oh, you still? Oh, yeah.
5: Because people would reach out. They'd be like, hey, we want a 2-hour show for $200. And I'm like, I'll do 30 minutes for $1,000.
6: Yeah.
5: And they'd be like, oh, I don't know about that.
4: Next.
5: Like, well, then I won't be there.
6: Exactly. Here's what it costs.
5: They're like, that seems like a lot. I'm like, all right, pay somebody $200 for your corporate show.
6: I remember years ago, Jimmy Casino wanted me and Todd to do a New Year's Eve bit. And we were on vacation always over the holidays. He wanted his Toaster's New Year's Eve thing. And we just said, okay, a couple grand a piece, something crazy. We just came he goes, well, I can't do that. We said, okay, we're not going to be there.
4: Right. Then we can't do that.
5: Well, and that's too bad because that's what that costs.
7: And then they gave me $200.
6: I think that was
7: call in the JV.
6: That was a long time ago, but I remember that story. Hey, you guys can do this. Yeah, I'll pay you. And you go, and Todd threw a number out, you know. And he goes, no, I can't do that. So, okay.
4: I'm pretty sure it was five figures. Randy writes us, good morning, gentlemen. Quick weed story. Last week in St. Thomas.
6: This is a great story.
4: They went to the U.S. Virgin Islands. My wife's pen broke. I don't smoke, so I walked up to a guy sailing on the beach. I asked him what I could get for $10. He told me it'd be 5 blunts for $10. When my wife told him she could finish that by the time we left, he said, smoke one with me while I roll you 2 for free. And a cop rolled up and said, be careful, his stuff is strong.
7: What? The cop?
6: That's a cool cop, man.
4: She said it was the best weed she's ever had. It tasted like watermelon.
6: So, where was he? St. Thomas?
4: U.S. Virgin Islands, St. Thomas.
6: So, right. Obviously, U.S. Virgin Islands probably all have the same law for the 2 or 3
4: It's legal to possess there. I don't think they have dispensaries.
7: Well, they don't want to kill
6: people on vacation,
7: tourism.
6: The cops don't care, right. That's right. They don't want to kill tourists. They don't want to cop. The cop gets paid, too, a bunch of tourists are down there.
4: If you're 21 or older, you can legally possess up to 2 ounces of flour, 14 grams of concentrate, and 1 ounce of cannabis products. That'd be like edibles.
7: That guy's that cop is probably bought from that guy when he just wasn't in uniform.
4: And like everywhere.
6: Yeah, exactly.
7: You know, I'll be back later, Jerry. Yeah,
4: and like half the legal weed states in this country, retail dispensaries have not opened yet. We're going to Virginia sometime in the fall. It's legal in Virginia, but there's no place to buy it. It just pisses me off.
6: Well, you're landing pretty close to Maryland, Todd.
7: My Maryland?
6: Yeah.
4: Yeah,
6: it's legal there.
4: I don't want to go out of my way, and when we land, it's going to be dark.
6: Oh, yeah.
7: And who wants to buy weed in the dark?
6: Right.
5: I hate that.
4: I don't like to drive in places I don't know in the
6: dark. You're landing at Reagan, right?
4: Right.
6: Yeah, that's going to be busy getting out of there for sure. What time of day you land?

0: I know that flight. I do that flight all the time.
1: It's like in the early evening.
0: Yeah. You land.
1: Because the airport, Reagan's actually in Virginia, isn't it?
0: Technically, yeah. But it's right across the river from D.C.
1: I know. There's a dispensary in D.C.
0: Okay.
1: Like right next to the
0: White House, right?
1: But right next to the Jefferson Memorial.
0: Okay.
1: Right. Well, it's down the block from the Jefferson Memorial. Right. But, you know, that'd be out of the way. I'll figure it out.
0: Well, that's weed.
1: It is.
0: Virginia is not even medical?
1: Oh, no. Virginia has legal recreational. They just don't have any infrastructure. You know,
0: They just put that thing in? Okay.
1: A freaking year and a half ago.
0: Yeah.
1: Everybody seems to take the slow walk now.
0: You want me and Puss to come in here again? The bottom line is at least it's legal. At least they got past that hurdle. And then the politicians saying, we know you voted for it, but we're not going to approve it.
2: You don't know what you're doing.
0: Yeah.
1: Right. And then the legislature comes in.
0: Here's all the booze you want in Nebraska. But
1: no weed. Throws up a bunch of roadblocks so they can't get the infrastructure in place.
0: Come on, Virginia, get it right for Todd to get high weekend in October.
1: Please.
2: Where are you going?
1: We will go to Shenandoah National Park and New River Gorge National Park. And
0: that's where they do that bungee, right?
1: That famous
0: bungee place?
1: Off the bridge. Yeah. And then, we'll spend a little time in D.C.
2: You going to fish there?
1: I will not fish there.
3: Shut up.
2: Looks like Tyler
0: wasn't paying attention. I wasn't paying attention. Reading something.
2: I had to step in there.
0: I could drive down and get you some weed, Todd.
2: Yeah. And Christy's going with you?
1: Yeah. Oh, yeah.
0: Meet you at the airport with some weed.
1: Yeah. Okay.
2: There goes your 10-hour masturbation session.
1: Deal.
3: Oh, Todd, I'm being told by our New Jersey correspondent, Jimmy Cassino, DoorDash, a lot of these places, will deliver weed to a hotel room.
2: What? I wish I would have known that when we were in St. Louis.
3: Apparently in New Jersey, DoorDash will pick up your weed and bring it right to you.
0: That's pretty cool.
1: Yeah, I don't know if they do that in Virginia, but California will do that too. I had weed delivered to me in California because a lot of these beach communities don't want storefronts.
0: Yeah.
1: So it was all delivery at the time. I think this was when Miranda got married. I just had to text them a picture of my license. And I met some Asian woman in a parking lot of a Mexican restaurant.
0: Of course you did. And not even for a handy this time.
1: Right. And she gave me an eighth of an ounce of weed.
0: Todd, why are you just... I know you're going to say no, and I get it, but... shove it in the check luggage, man. They're not going to look for weed.
1: That's illegal.
0: I know.
3: He doesn't break laws.
0: When's the last time you've heard anybody get busted with a small amount of weed in their check luggage anywhere in the country?
2: I think you'd be more likely to get busted on your flying from Omaha to there with it because it's not
0: legal. Do you think they care?
2: Do you think they're
0: checking check luggage at the airport in Omaha?
2: No, but they could have a dog sniffing it or something. I think it's a risk.
1: I don't think the dogs are sniffing for that anymore.
0: They don't. They're just for bombs, man.
1: Bombs. All I need is one TSA guy that hates me.
0: No. TSA is not going to know. It's check luggage, not above the plane, underneath.
3: Well, TSA still deals with your check luggage.
0: Yeah, but they're not going to look in there, Todd. When's the last time you even opened that and there was a note in there and said they looked at after 9/11?
1: Oh, no, when I opened it.
0: I check my luggage all the time. I haven't seen a note in there for 10, 15
1: coming
0: years.
1: Coming back from Alaska, all my gummies were gone.
0: All right, there you go.
3: Really?
2: Yeah.
3: Were they still in the gummy packaging or had you...
1: Oh, no, they took the whole pack.
3: Oh.
1: Because I thought I'd be clever and put them in a tub of, it said melatonin.
3: Goo. Yeah.
1: Yeah. And they obviously knew it wasn't melatonin.
0: Melatonin and weed gummies look exactly alike.
1: Well, they kind of
0: do. Because I have weed gummies laying around, I have melatonin, and I had a baggie of gummies, and I kept thinking, did I fly with them? Because they melatonin or they weed? And I had to throw them away because I was afraid I didn't know what they were. So there's only two or three.
1: They might not have opened up my luggage, but they had to because they had to check my gun.
0: Put it in your ass, man.
1: About a gun. That's uncomfortable.
2: You still talking about the gummies?
1: Yeah.
0: Whatever.
3: Or the gun.
1: Yeah.
3: A couple of different sources now, Todd, saying a lot of the dispensaries will deliver direct, too.
0: Are you going to be anywhere near a city, though, in Virginia, except for D.C.?
1: Well, there's a town we're staying in north of Shenandoah Park.
0: Okay.
1: So are you saying they deliver there?
3: Maybe. I mean, you'll have to call ahead and check, find the dispensary closest to where you're going to be, give them a holler and say, hey, will you deliver when I'm there?
1: Well, it's my understanding there are no dispensaries.
3: Oh.
2: You might just have to go slightly out of your way to go to a dispensary.
0: If you really want to get high, you're going to want to see high. The fall colors in Virginia in mid-October, Todd, you're going to want to be high, man.
1: Yeah. Oh, yeah. I've heard we're getting there at like peak time or just a little bit past peak.
0: That's beautiful country, too, so you'll love it, I'm sure.
2: Have you been there before?
0: Oh, Virginia. I've been to Virginia. Well, are you talking to Todd?
2: Yeah.
0: Okay.
1: Yeah. Okay. No, I've only done it for Tyler's wedding.
0: Yeah.
1: We stayed in Arlington, Virginia. Yeah.
2: But not this national park. Have you been to this national park then, Tyler?
0: I'm there every other weekend.
3: What do you think?
0: I camped there last weekend. I'll be in a hotel this weekend.
3: No sentence has ever been more absurd than Tyler camped at a national park. None of that is believable at all.
0: Not at all.
2: I think
0: not
2: the most surprising thing you've done is drive that RV halfway across the country.
0: Yes, I did.
2: I can't even picture you doing that.
0: Yes, I did.
3: Yeah, I can't.
2: I can picture you riding in one, but you driving that?
0: I can drive an RV, man. Yeah. Yeah, don't recommend that.
2: See your giant head bouncing up and down.
0: Omaha to Phoenix. Right. Yeah.
1: Have you even been to a national? You haven't been to one, have you?
2: Route 66.
1: You have been to zero national parks.
0: You told me that D.C. has them, right?
1: Well, that's not technically a national park. The National Mall is run by the National Park Service. There's a thousand things that are run by the National Park Service, but it's not actually.
0: Seth, you and I'll go through that list of national parks. I'll get back to you on
1: National
0: Tuesday.
1: Okay, I'll get the list out, and we'll pick out a national park for you to go to.
2: You haven't gone to Rocky Mountain National Park?
3: Oh, there's one I've been to. Yeah. I have been through Rocky Mountain National Park.
0: Ah, there you go.
3: I mean, I drove through.
0: Yeah.
3: We didn't really stop and, you know.
1: Right. There's just the one road, and the way to explore that park is a lot of hiking.
3: Yeah. But, yeah, we did drive through it.
0: What's the closest national park to where I'm sitting? I'll go see it. I'll see it today.
1: Probably Shenandoah National Park.
0: Okay, I'll come down with you and hang out.
1: Yeah.
3: He won't. If Tyler starts a sentence with,
0: I'll pack some weed. Some weed, and I'll come on down.
1: Right. Yeah, it's just a couple-hour drive.
2: It is Shenandoah.
0: Oh, I know. I'm real close, yeah.
2: It's open 24 hours.
0: I don't want to camp, though. Can I get a hotel?
3: No.
1: Well, yeah, we're not camping either.
0: Oh, you're not? Oh, that's right. Oh, because your wife's with you. That's right.
1: We're staying in a hotel. We're renting a car, and we're just doing a little driving and probably step out and take a hike.
0: I'll see. I got time off, too. If you have the time off, I got the time off.
1: Yeah.
3: He's not going to.
1: Mm-hmm. Oh, I'm counting on it.
2: Are you going to feel more detached from the park because you're staying in a hotel?
1: No, because we'll spend time in the park. We'll get the stickers and the magnets, and we'll get the picture by the sign, and we'll do it. We'll see the park. We'll enjoy
0: we'll
1: the park.
0: Get the stickers and the magnets.
1: Yeah.
3: Hey, look, trees.
0: Yeah. When's Dr. Ian calling?
3: 8:20.
0: 8:20. A little later on. Come on back.
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8: I'm Jeff Moe. It's a Lincoln's Pure Rock Alternative 104.1, The Blaze. A man was arrested for allegedly stealing football helmets and clothes from the Memorial Stadium locker rooms in August and this month. Back on September 17th, University of Nebraska-Lincoln police said that a UNL football staff member reported four missing black alternative Husker helmets for an upcoming game. UNLPD obtained closed-circuit TV video from August 21st and showed a man later identified as 22-year-old Brett Powers arriving at the Osborne Legacy Complex using a card reader to unlock the door, going into the equipment area, and taking two white Husker football helmets and four black helmets. Total value of those, $9,000. Powers was later arrested and charged with one count of burglary in the case. A drive-by shooting in the Belmont area of Northwest Lincoln early Thursday morning. Lincoln police were called to Lewis Avenue and Adams Street. On a report of the drive-by, a 14-year-old boy reported to police that a vehicle drove through an alley near the home and an unknown person shot at his bedroom window. Several shell casings were found. Multiple bullet holes were found. Nobody was hurt. Over on KFOR, FM 101.5, 1240 AM tonight, high school football features Elkhorn North playing Lincoln North Star beginning at 6:50. And the top-ranked Nebraska volleyball team plays Rutgers tonight at the Devaney Center for Service 7 on Nebraska Public Media. Rain likely through the day today in a high of 66. I'm Jeff Moats on 104.1 The Blaze.
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0: Guess what that means.
1: That means, will they make the playoffs?
0: No, they're not playing. They were out, knocked out about a week and
1: a
0: half.
1: Isn't there one division in baseball where everybody's sub 500?
3: AL West, I think it was.
1: Yeah.
0: 81-78 ensures a non-losing season.
3: Hey, oh. The bar is low.
0: They'd have to lose three in a row, and they'd still be 81-81. Their last non-losing season, they were 82-80 in 2018.
1: Yeah.
0: Playoffs is before that.
1: One thing I wish they'd put on the airline app is... And they tell you whether your pilot is part of the furry community or not.
0: Boy, that that Tuckerville is a complete freaking nut job.
1: I want to hear from our pilot buddies.
0: He did a speech on the Senate floor saying that all of our pilots
1: Many airline pilots, flight attendants, and air traffic controllers are furries.
0: Alabama, course, what are you doing, what? Alabama?
1: Yeah. He provided,
0: oh, yeah, on the Senate floor.
3: What?
1: He provided. Oh, this wasn't at some speaking function?
0: I thought it was on the Senate floor.
1: I thought it was, too.
0: Yeah.
1: Tommy says.
0: Either way, he's a senator from Alabama. He's a freaking nut job.
1: When you walk onto a commercial flight, it's possible that the pilot flying your plane could have a deranged fetish of dressing up like an animal. So I'm going to ask my pilot today if he brought his furry uniform. And what the hell difference would it make? As long as he doesn't have something blocking his view, I don't care if he dresses up like a raccoon.
0: He's not flying the plane dressed like a fox.
1: No. And if he did, I
0: would
1: be
0: kind of cool if he did, actually.
1: Right. Yeah. As long as he took the, as long as he could see clearly. I don't care what he wears to fly.
0: Yeah. What a nut job. I think he was asking about it walking through the Senate building somewhere, and he's tried to whatever. It's just crazy.
1: It's me when I can pull out of my ass.
0: Alabama will vote me in. They're idiots.
1: Yeah.
0: Jesus.
2: Looks like he's not running for re-election in the Senate.
0: Oh, okay.
2: He's running for governor of Alabama.
0: Oh, he is. Well, they'll vote him in.
1: Sure. Yeah.
2: He already won the primary.
0: Yeah. Oh, God.
2: Wasn't he the Auburn coach?
0: Where did he even get it? Where'd that even come from?
1: That had to just come out of
0: I thought it was parody, too, when I first saw it. And I said, no, it's Tupperville. He's pretty nuts. He might have done this.
2: That's like 4chan, Newsmax.
1: Yeah. I thought it was onion stuff, too, but no.
0: I'm sorry. Yeah.
1: No, it's real.
0: No.
3: The line is so thin between reality and the onion these days.
1: Oh, completely. Yeah.
0: Yeah.
2: The Onion's been killing it. They've got this newswire that goes across the top of their website. Something this week that just said...
0: You sent us one yesterday. It was pretty funny. What was
2: old
0: that?
2: Old thing, really heavy.
0: Yeah.
1: Oh, it was a dog. It was a...
2: yes.
1: The dog. What was the dog flexed about?
2: It's a dog can't believe guy she hooked up with 10 years ago, now head of FBI.
1: it's just a picture
0: that's
1: of
0: that's right, because you could be in the FBI and be a dog banger.
1: It's
0: right,
1: just the face of a golden retriever. Right.
3: Oh, yeah, the other one you sent us was grown man licking ice cream cone placed on sex offender registry.
1: Right,
0: yeah.
3: We were talking about that. Yeah.
2: Yeah, they've got this opinion. Like, one of the commentary things is picture this lady. She said, I want kids so I'll have someone to take care of me when I get hammered.
0: Yeah, so he's a nut job. I love that. Yeah, ask your pilot today, Todd.
1: We knew that, but he actually said it out loud. I will ask my pilot today. And the flight attendants.
0: Yeah.
1: And I'll see if I can't get on and talk with air traffic control.
0: Yeah.
3: I don't know if they let you do that. I don't think they let you do that one.
0: Can you walk on a plane, Todd, if you have the headgear and your furry outfit is your carry-on, so your face is showing so you can get on the plane, but you're dressed like a furry? Yeah, they fly in pajamas. Why can't you fly dressed like a raccoon?
2: That way the pilot will know. Have a mask on a plane.
0: No, you take the head off when you get on.
1: I think you'd probably have to take the head off when you went through security.
0: Well, that too.
1: Mm-hmm. Yeah,
0: that too. But the pilot's going to see you and go, "Hey, this dude's
1: he's one of us."
2: Yeah. So what's the tell if a pilot has a big suitcase? That's where his big head is.
1: Oh yeah.
0: I just don't even know what the reasoning was it for.
1: Usually they have just
0: your private life is your private life.
1: That stackable stuff, it's a small one on the and then there's something on top of that, and I'll look to see if there's a big furry head on top of the rest of his luggage.
0: Well, my raccoon head fit above the plane. Yeah.
3: Yeah. Raccoon, huh?
1: That seems to be the choice.
0: I don't know why I keep saying raccoon at all. I saw the guy's playing the guy that played the raccoon in those Guardians of the Galaxy.
3: Oh, Sean Gunn.
0: Yeah, he's retiring.
3: Yeah, it's
0: he's too old to make those movements. Now, I saw the first one finally. I loved it. I did. That's funny as hell. And I heard the other ones are good.
3: Yeah, the other
0: two
3: are pretty good. Yeah.
0: Yeah, I will actually start watching them because I think they're pretty funny. But that character's so small. Is it?
3: It's the motion capture stuff where they have to wear the little balls. Yeah.
0: Guy, and they just shrunk him for the movie, right?
3: Right.
0: Okay, but
3: and then Bradley Cooper does the voice.
1: Right.
0: Yeah, okay. Yeah, I knew it was Cooper's voice. So this guy did all the movements. He says he's too old to go to continue doing those.
3: Yeah, he said it was
0: he can't make those movements
3: hard on his ankles, I think. Yeah, I saw this clip, yeah.
0: Yeah, yeah.
1: Rocket Raccoon is his name.
0: Yeah, I was wondering how that worked because I knew it was Bradley Cooper's voice. And then I'd heard that this guy was retiring because he said he won't make the new one. Is there they're going to another one of these or not?
3: I don't think there's a plan right now, but you never know.
0: Mm-hmm. Yeah, those guys are pretty crazy. So less than half the single Americans ever believe they're going to find the one, according to 2,000 adults, half single and half in relationships, just revealed that 41% of single respondents are confident they'll find the one, but they're not alone. A fifth of those already coupled don't believe their current partner is the one.
2: Oof. What was that percentage?
1: Fifth. That's 20%.
0: Yeah.
1: 20% that are coupled.
0: Listen, in people's defense, when life gets long, you can have more than one. You can have more than one. People do. People get either somebody dies, somebody gets divorced, somebody. You could have more than one. But these are people just say they can't find anybody, which kind of sucks for a lot of people. That is pretty sad. One. But I love that one. One in fifth. Well, that's easily.
1: One in fifth.
0: One in five. Yeah.
3: Math major over there.
0: They're looking at the person they're with going, she ain't the one or he ain't the one. Yeah, well, that happens, I'm sure.
1: Oh, yeah. I'm sure a lot of people settle for whatever reason.
3: Yeah. Well, and I think that, you know, the people that think they're never going to find the one, they have to stop thinking like that, because that's when the desperation just starts to seep out of you.
1: It oozes out of you, and they pick up on that. You know, you can't be looking for it.
3: No.
2: Yeah, life's not a romantic comedy.
0: Dating sites, you are looking for it, Todd.
1: I know.
0: Dating sites, you are looking for it. And that people find the one all the time on dating sites.
3: But you have to be okay with not finding it. You know, because when that's all you obsess over, then that's you become that lonely, desperate person nobody wants to be.
0: Well, I think a lot of these people too have their expectations way high.
3: Right. Yes.
0: Know? I mean, everything's got to be perfect about another person, and we all know that's not going
3: to
0: happen.
3: Well, most times I think they're holding the person they're looking for to higher standards than themselves,
1: especially when they're first starting out on the dating app.
0: Yeah. Or just walking around meeting people. In public.
1: I mean, if you meet people on the dating app, do you normally find the one the first time?
2: You find a dude.
0: Yeah.
2: It's not Prince Charming. It'll be like some guy.
0: Yeah. Hey, or some chick.
3: Yeah. Well, apparently we know what Nick's looking for.
0: Yeah. Some guy.
3: Do
2: you think dudes have more realistic expectations?
3: No.
0: Yes.
3: No, I think a lot of times men have worse. They're looking, you know, the guy who's a solid four won't settle for anything less than an eight.
2: Yeah.
1: Oh, yeah.
2: There are those
1: guys.
2: You know?
1: That guy.
0: Right. Yeah, but I think
2: it's big slobs. He's like, I do her. Yeah. Like, yeah, probably.
3: Yeah.
0: No, I think it's probably 50-50, because you read those. There's a lot of these guys. There's decent looking dudes all over all these sites, and these girls don't care, man. Don't care. So I think it's actually exact. I think a lot is Puss is right about a lot of that, but I think more girls are unrealistic. Younger girls for sure.
1: Oh,
2: I think I talked about that tech executive that wanted post financial dude.
0: Right. Right, post-financial.
1: Yeah.
0: Right. You already have your money, post-financial.
1: Was that the term, post-financial?
0: Yeah, that was it. Yeah.
3: Well, I think men are unrealistic about the women they're looking for's looks.
0: Right.
3: Women are unrealistic about, you know, what do they call it, the 666. They got to be 6 foot, six figures, and 6 inches or more or something.
0: Yeah.
3: You know,
0: that was your list, but I think it's six fingers. Mm-hmm. I think it's
3: six fingers.
2: I had six fingers.
0: No, but you can use the one on the other hand, Nick, if you want to shove a thumb in there.
3: But I think that women are looking for more of that type of stuff.
0: Yeah, men are 666 thing is crazy.
3: Men are just shallow about looks.
0: Oh, a lot of them are, yeah.
3: Yeah.
0: Yeah, yeah. And guys in general are, for sure.
3: Yeah.
2: The Onion has something on their ticker today, just now, that says, trophy wife slowly becoming regular wife.
0: Everybody gets older, man. Everybody gets older.
1: Aaron says he's in Denver. He's some flying out of Denver. Lady dressed up like a cat. Took her head off to go through security.
0: Wow.
1: But really? But then, left her mascot outfit on the entire flight.
0: If I was a furry living anywhere near Tommy Tupperville, I would just walk past him all the time.
1: All
0: or
1: the
0: just
1: time.
0: Follow him.
2: Yeah, he's going to see this.
0: Yeah. He's going to see it all the time, man.
1: Yeah. Maybe when I'm in D.C. next month, I'll visit him. You can bring me a furry outfit.
0: Right.
1: Bring me a furry outfit and some weed.
0: Nick's got a furry outfit. You have a gorilla suit, right?
2: I do.
1: Oh, yeah.
2: I think it's more of a costume. I don't know if that would even be accepted with in the furry community.
0: It wouldn't be fancy. Those furries are pretty fancy, some of those costumes. Yeah.
2: The people who are furries, how often are they doing this? Like, are they working from home and they're in this thing all the time? Or is it
0: favorite,
2: you get home from work and you put it on?
0: My favorite story about the furries, it was years ago. There was a convention in Pittsburgh, and we remember reading it on the air. And some people take that a little bit too far. And some furries were pissing in the plants in the lobby. Yeah.
2: Like one leg up.
0: Because that's what dogs do, right? Yeah. I would love to be accidentally booked into a hotel with a furry convention going on. Just walking around seeing that, that'd be fun, man.
2: They can't smell great.
0: Oh,
2: How often do you think these costumes are getting dry cleaned? Or do they even call them costumes?
3: It would be helpful if these conventions were more in the colder months.
0: Yeah.

0: not probably sweating in those costumes.
1: But if you, but if you weren't a furry and you did happen to be at that hotel, wouldn't you just want to pop a couple of gummies and just go sit in the lobby and watch the whole thing pass by?
2: Is it a sexual thing?
1: I think it can be.
3: I don't think it's always sexual, but I think it definitely can be. I don't know. Put that gorilla suit on, Nick. We'll see what happens.
2: It is almost Halloween.
3: So in this article about finding the one, when it comes to the first dates, here's some things you must do. This article says sit down for a meal. Well, coffee's the same thing, but this says sit down for a meal. 65% people say that. Talk about what you're looking for on your first date. 61% say that. Share your first kiss. 47%.
1: On the first date.
3: If you're interested, if you like each other, you should definitely kiss on the first date.
4: Oh,
3: for sure.
4: Yeah,
3: well, we think bang, Todd. Right. I get that. But
1: preferably should, in the street next to her car.
4: Right. Yeah. You should bang her before the first date. Or she should bang him before the first date.
3: Well, I know, but we're talking about you people sitting down here.
4: Yeah. Yeah, but no, I think we're distributing sensible advice here.
3: Meanwhile, respondents say relationship history, 46%, getting physical, 56%, exclusively talk, 45%, money questions, 44%. Wow, money questions, first date,
1: No. That's not a first date question.
3: No.
1: You're going to seem like a stage five clinger.
3: Yeah, you discuss who's paying for it. Yeah. That's a 6 foot, six figures, six fingers, yeah, bit. Social media setting, unrealistic expectations, 18%. Gen Z points to the figure endless situationships and commitment issues stem from the choice overload. Oh, choice overload. Too many people for
2: what
3: you.
2: What is a situationship?
1: Basically friends with benefits.
3: Yeah.
2: Okay.
3: That's what it sounds like.
4: Yeah, there's too many definitions for relationships anymore.
1: Yeah. And I think that whole the choice overload thing is real. Like people are they're afraid to commit to one person.
3: Who's next?
1: Because there might be somebody else out there on the app that I might miss out on.
3: There's stories of people looking on the app while they're on a first date to leave.
1: Sure, I bet it's happened.
3: God, it'd be horrible.
4: And you get to places like bigger cities. Yeah. The competition is pretty
3: huge.
4: Fierce.
1: Yeah,
3: huge, mm-hmm. Right? A lot of young guys, a lot of young good looking dudes. You know. And they all have decent jobs, blah, blah, blah. You're right. Whatever.
1: There might be another finance bro.
3: Yep. It is fleece vest.
1: Ugh.
3: Yeah.
2: I used to talk crap on things like that, but now I wear quarter zips. And they're very comfortable, and I like it.
1: Oh, life has a way of coming back on you, doesn't it, Nick?
2: Sure does.
4: Just don't start wearing a visor.
3: Well, you wouldn't wear a visor.
2: I went through that phase at rave parties in the late 90s.
4: Oh, did you?
2: Yeah.
4: Oh.
1: Upside down?
2: No. it was a visor. And now, with my bald spot situation, the visor's a choice. If I'm wearing a hat, I'm definitely covering it up.
3: Okay.
1: Yeah, see, that's one thing. That makes Lane Kiffin, to me, extra douchey.
3: He ain't the only one.
1: He's
3: man.
1: A visor guy.
3: If you notice, the guys that wear visors in general are guys with great heads of hair. So they don't care. They want their hair showing.
4: Yeah.
3: You know? That's exactly what it is. Especially coaches. Once in a while you'll see a bald guy with a visor, which I don't understand.
2: I get the shaved head.
3: Yeah. No, I just don't get the visor on the bald guy.
2: No.
3: I guess because if the sun's gonna beat down on you, blah blah blah. Who knows? I don't know. Wear what you like. I don't wear a visor.
1: But don't wear a visor.
3: Yeah. Not anymore. I think visors were like the '80s. I had a visor in the '80s.
1: Oof. Oh, big one.
4: I think I had one at one time, too.
3: Yeah.
4: But I don't think I wore it very often.
3: Yeah.
2: When I was wearing a visor, there was an 80% chance I was on ecstasy.
3: A lot of long-haired guys in the 80s wore visors. They were out doing something athletic, playing softball or something like that. You saw it all the time.
4: Oh, yeah. Like that was standard issue volleyball gear.
3: Yeah, that too. That
4: beach
3: too,
4: volleyball. Right.
3: But that was also the 80s.
1: That's just a recipe for a sunburned part.
4: Yeah.
3: Well, I'm back.
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1: I'm Jeff Moe. It's a Lincoln's Pure Rock Alternative 104.1 The Blaze. A man was arrested for allegedly stealing football helmets and clothes from the Memorial Stadium locker rooms in August and this month. Back on September 17th, University of Nebraska-Lincoln police said that a UNL football staff member reported four missing black alternative Husker helmets for an upcoming game. UNLPD obtained closed-circuit TV video from August 21st and showed a man later identified as 22-year-old Brett Powers arriving at the Osborne Legacy Complex using a card reader to unlock the door, going into the equipment area, and taking two white Husker football helmets and four black helmets. Total value of those, $9,000. Powers was later arrested and charged with one count of burglary in the case. A drive-by shooting in the Belmont area of Northwest Lincoln early Thursday morning. Lincoln police were called to Lewis Avenue and Adams Street. On a report of the drive-by, a 14-year-old boy reported to police that a vehicle drove through an alley near the home and an unknown person shot at his bedroom window. Several shell casings were found. Multiple bullet holes were found. Nobody was hurt. Over on KFOR, FM 101.5, 1240 AM tonight, high school football features Elkhorn North playing Lincoln North Star beginning at 6:50. And the top-ranked Nebraska volleyball team plays Rutgers tonight at the Devaney Center First Serve at 7 on Nebraska Public Media. Rain likely through the day today and a high of 66. I'm Jeff Moats on 104.1 The Blaze.
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3: Opening called the New Menopause Kitchen. No, that's the name of the book, actually. It'd be a bad restaurant, though. The Menopause Kitchen.
4: I say the temperature inside would just always be about 60.
3: Exactly.
5: No, I think it would fluctuate.
3: Inside, like your body would.
5: It would go from too hot to too cold.
3: Right.
5: Too hot to too cold.
3: All right.
6: Gary sent a picture to the group chat. We have Cameron and Tyler yesterday. He said he's in Martha's Vineyard with his wife's family. And he said found Nick's dad's favorite store. And it's just a store that says the Gay Head Store.
5: It's Gary Curtis.
6: Yeah.
5: Okay.
3: The Gay Head Store. Speaking of food.
6: What would they even sell in there?
3: Gay Where head? Is
6: this? Martha's Vineyard.
5: Well, it's probably a geographical name.
3: It's probably a name of a bay or something.
5: Like name of Nag's Head, North Carolina.
3: That's it.
5: That's probably Gay Head, Massachusetts.
6: Yeah. They'd have to sell walls with holes cut in them.
5: Yeah. Let your imagination go wild.
3: No. That's the Glory Hole. That store's just called the Glory Hole.
5: Right. They named that long before they knew it would mean anything.
3: Right. I bet you a lot of people take a picture of that. Can you get a T-shirt?
6: Coffee, groceries, pies, etc. See live webcam from our store. How riveting.
3: Yeah.
6: Live webcam from a convenience store?
3: It sounds like one of those. Well, if he's at Martha's Vineyard, obviously it's a lot of tourists walking around looking for their crafts and things. All right, new book. It's called The New Menopause Kitchen.
5: And we welcome back Dr. Ian K. Smith. Morning, sir.
3: Hi, Doc.
7: Hey, guys.
3: Hey. Doc, you know you're talking to all dudes here. You know that for a fact. You talk to us all the time. We have a lot of cool women in this program, but a lot of dudes listen to this program. So would you recommend a guy buying this book and giving it to his menopausal wife?
7: I recommend that guys buy the New Menopause Kitchen also for themselves, because I think that if men better understood what was happening in a woman's body, they would be more sensitive. They would be more supportive, and I'm being very serious.
3: Yeah.
7: It would make better relationships because, you know, for decades, guys, society has made women think that it was a figment of their imagination, that they had more control of it, that you can't be that hot that you have to fan yourself and tell me to lower the temperature.
3: Right.
7: And the truth of the matter is that this is a real biological phenomenon.
3: Yep.
7: And if men understood it better, then I think the house would be happier.
3: It's funny because I remember being, I'm guessing maybe a 13 or 14 year old kid, and I remember my mom going through it, and I remember my dad, like that generation was thinking, what the hell's going on? You know, she would bitch at him, and she was saying she was hot and cold. And you're right, people didn't care back in the day, but now we kind of know more about it now.
5: No, there was almost a stigma attached to it, like you weren't supposed to talk about it.
3: Right. So what's the book?
7: Guys, not almost a stigma. It was a stigma. It was embarrassing. It was shameful. Women, I remember my grandmother going through it. Yeah. And, you know, women were made to believe you had to suffer in silence. I mean, when you really think about it, it's such a travesty that this is like a normal part of a woman's aging process. And instead of us being supportive, we were denigrating them, ostracizing them. So, listen, menopause is having a moment. In this new book, The New Menopause Kitchen, I'm trying to explain to men and women that there are things you can do with food. Yes, there's supplements and hormones. I get that. But what about what's at your kitchen table that can help alleviate some of these really challenging symptoms? And that's why I wrote the book.
3: This is interesting because you probably had to do a lot of research to find this out, because I know you do for all your books, but to really delve into what food helps with menopause. I mean, how'd you find all that?
7: I had to go all the way back to my med school reading. I had to go back and understand the hormonal change that happens. You know, there are three phases. There's perimenopause, which is before menopause.
3: Right.
7: Then there's menopause. Then there's postmenopause. And so I had to go back and look at what we call endocrinology. I had to look at the hormones in women, what happens at certain ages. So I really had to go back and do that. And once I, you know, got reacquainted with all of those things, then I said, okay, now I have to do the research on food. What nutrients, and chapter 2, by the way, is dedicated to the midlife power nutrients. What nutrients specifically can counteract the particular symptoms that women are experiencing?

0: parents during this period. So, yes, there was a lot of research, but fun research, because I was like, wow, this can be the answer for some women. And with the weight gain and the bloat and the mood swings that women complain about, foods can help them.
1: Did you find somebody that you know in your life that was going through it and fed them all this so they, as a test kitchen?
0: Well, you know what happened is, as it's, I like that, test kitchen. Well, this is what really happened. Every health book, almost every health book I write, I have a Facebook group.
1: Right.
0: And in that Facebook group, I take them through the paces of the program. The Menopause Kitchen, for example, has a 10-week program, too. And so in the last group, a lot of women came to me and said, Dr. Ian, whatever you've written in this plan is really helping us. Like, we're menopausal, perimenopausal, and we're noticing reduction in symptoms. I'm sleeping better at night, less hot flashes, the bloat is less. They were like, can you write a dedicated program that's specifically for perimenopausal and menopausal, postmenopausal women? I was like, sure, like, let's do it. And so they really were my test cases, because the foods on the plan were working for them. They're losing weight, they're feeling better. So there you go. I mean, you know, it was trial by error, basically.
1: What number book is this for you, Dr. Ian?
2: Including your novels.
0: This is number 30 altogether.
1: I'm talking about the, not the novel ones, obviously not the fiction, but the stuff like this. How many of those books do you have out?
0: This is probably 23 health books.
1: When you're walking around after this book is released, and then the dies down about 6-8 months from now, whenever, and you're thinking of another idea, how tough is that at this point? Because you, I mean, I know there's a lot of aspects out there, but you've covered a lot.
0: Just the opposite. Okay. I have more ideas in my notes on my phone than I'll ever be able to write, unfortunately. You know how they said Prince had all this catalog of music that he made that was in a vault?
1: Right.
0: I have so many ideas that I just won't be able to write. So I never have a dearth of ideas. I have an abundance of such. It's just I don't have time to write them all.
1: Yeah, okay. That's interesting. At least you have to worry about that, losing ideas.
0: My next book is already written. My next health book is already written.
1: Is this the one we always talked about? You could drink vodka and eat pizza and be cool?
0: How did you know that? That's exactly what it is.
2: Finally,
1: we've been saying that for you years, right? Yes. You still haven't jumped on that, Doc.
0: The title of the book is "It Doesn't Matter, We're All Going to Die." And so the whole thing, well,
1: first of all, that would be the book, man. It doesn't matter, we're all going to die.
0: That's not a bad title, right, guy?
1: I love that title. I like that title. That should be your. You get older and say, oh, "Hell with it! It doesn't matter. You're going to die." Here's my book, right?
2: One of our other doctor friends.
0: My last book.
2: He coined the phrase. Health is overrated.
1: Yeah. Dr. Ian K. Smith go ahead, Doc.
0: No, I just want to say that I, for the women and the men are listening who have women in this journey. I really want to encourage you guys to join my Facebook group.
1: Yep.
0: It's the name of the book, The New Menopause Kitchen. We have experts in there for free who are answering questions. We had a trainer in last night, a celebrity trainer, giving exercise advice. We had 2 days before, we had a menopause, certified menopause specialist, a doctor from Arizona in the group answering women's questions. So please join The New Menopause Kitchen on Facebook. It is, the resources are amazing. We already have over 1,200 people, and we're doing the whole plan together.
1: Question, Doc, we know that you are one of the most disciplined people we know, probably the most disciplined person we know. What was your last cheat food, and what was it? When was it, and what was it?
0: Yeah. Last night, I had a half a brownie.
1: Half a brownie. Not a whole brownie. Not a whole brownie?
0: Not a whole one.
1: Okay.
0: Not a whole one.
3: Not a half a pan of brownies? Because that's generally what most of us would do.
2: Fudge brownie, chocolate brownie, what kind of brownie was it?
0: It was a double fudge. I love double fudge, nice and moist. It just falls apart. But guys, listen, I don't call it cheat. It's just living. I follow the 70-30 rule. 70% of the time I make decent decisions. 30% of the time, I have fun, so that's not cheating for me.
2: Oh, okay. Well, seems like a pretty good ratio.
1: Yeah.
2: Almost reasonable.
1: Yeah. But how'd you stop with a half of one?
2: Discipline.
0: I don't know, guys. You know, this is what happened to me. When I wrote a book called Plant Power, which we talked about many years ago, and I was researching, like, the power of plants and how it can make you feel better, age better, but also the negatives of red meat. And what happened was, and I love red meat. I love ribeyes. Oh, my goodness. I miss ribeyes so much. Nice, juicy burger. Anyway, I'm getting hungry just thinking about it. But what happened was when I was doing my research on that book and realized all of the negative impact of meat.
1: Right.
0: I didn't stop eating meat, but I cut my meat like down by 80%. My meat intake, my red meat intake, and I increased my chicken and fish. Now I say that to say that I really exercised the muscle of control. And so when it comes to sugar, I wrote a book about sugar, as you know, Blast the Sugar Out.
1: Right.
0: I realized that I was consuming too much sugar. And so I'm like, okay, listen, I'm the kind of guy where I really want this brownie, but if I get like a nice bite, I'm good. A lot of people can't do that. And if you're someone who can't stop, then you shouldn't have it in front of you.
1: The new Menopause Kitchen, Dr. Ian K. Smith. Doc, we appreciate it. And good luck with the new book. Let's talk soon, all right?
0: Thanks, guys. You're awesome. I love talking to you guys. Take care.
2: Have a good weekend.
1: Yeah. I really want to get his opinion, and that would be probably a longer conversation, on Ozempic. He's a doctor.
2: Yeah. I wanted to talk to him about the lion meat guy. But I think Dr. Justin addressed that pretty well the other day.
3: It's just not sustainable.
2: Right.
1: Now, if it's a pan of brownies and you're cutting up, so they were obviously already cut up. So that's why he decided to eat half of one. But if it's a pan of brownies, you could make that piece as big as you want and call it half.
3: He might have gotten
1: it's half
3: like,
1: a pan.
3: He was probably at a restaurant or a bakery or something.
1: Right.
3: And so it was already portioned. Okay, give me half. And now you eat the other half. I still don't understand.
2: Did we ever talk to him about, he was a husky kid, too.
1: Was he?
2: Yeah.
1: And how husky?
2: That's what I think I read. I'll have to find it. But
4: Dr. Ian Smith was?
2: And like 200 pounds is a pretty young man. And I don't think he weighs.
1: Like how old, man?
4: How does that compare, please?
1: How old were you at 200 pounds, please?
3: I don't know. Probably 14. I don't know.
4: I thought you were going to say third grade.
3: I have no idea.
1: That's 8 years old, by the way.
4: Yes.
2: Yeah. Weighed over 200 pounds at the age of 14.
1: Did he really?
2: Knew he had to make a change. Yeah, I don't think we've ever discussed that with him.
1: No, we haven't.
4: Now he's eating half a brownie. That's where that comes from then.
2: Yeah, but he and Puss could bond over that.
3: Yeah. And then Nick could make fun of him being a fat kid, too.
2: Yeah.
4: I'm sure he went through a lot.
1: You're worried about him. Yeah. Right, yeah. Just not Puss. All right, come on back.
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8: I'm Jeff Moe. It's a Lincoln's Pure Rock Alternative 104.1 The Blaze. A man was arrested for allegedly stealing football helmets and clothes from the Memorial Stadium locker rooms in August and this month. Back on September 17th, University of Nebraska Lincoln police said that a UNL football staff member reported four missing black alternative Husker helmets for an upcoming game. UNLPD obtained closed-circuit TV video from August 21st and showed a man later identified as 22-year-old Brett Powers arriving at the Osborne Legacy Complex using a card reader to unlock the door, going into the equipment area and taking two white Husker football helmets and four black helmets. Total value of those, $9,000. Powers was later arrested and charged with one count of burglary in the case. A drive-by shooting in the Belmont area of Northwest Lincoln early Thursday morning. Lincoln police were called to Lewis Avenue and Adams Street. On a report of the drive-by, a 14-year-old boy reported to police that a vehicle drove through an alley near the home and an unknown person shot at his bedroom window. Several shell casings were found. Multiple bullet holes were found. Nobody was hurt. 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And the top-ranked Nebraska volleyball team plays Rutgers tonight at the Devaney Center First Serve at 7 on Nebraska Public Media. Rain likely through the day today and a high of 66. I'm Jeff Moats on 104.1 The Blaze.
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2: All right, I'm going to answer this text here because he doesn't have Google, apparently. How many national parks are there, and how many more do you have to visit to see them all? There are 64 currently, and I think my number is 50. How many have you been to, Nick?
4: Probably one or two.
1: I don't know what they are.
4: But I've been to the Grand Canyon and the Rocky Mountains. And
2: oh, you've been to Grand Canyon?
4: Yeah.
2: Now, Grand Canyon is a national park.
1: Wow.
4: That might be it. Mm-hmm. So I went to that backpacking ranch in New Mexico, but I don't think that was a national park.
2: No, the only national park in New Mexico is White Sands, and that's in southern New Mexico. Tyler's been to zero.
1: I think so. I don't know.
2: And Puss has been to one.
1: I don't know. I don't even know where they are.
3: I mean, I might have been to more, but that's the one I can remember.
1: Yeah.
2: They take you up to the cave? Wind Cave is a national park in South Dakota in the Black Hills.
3: No, never been, to, never South been to South
4: Dakota. I've been to the Black Hills and the Badlands. I've probably been to one up there. The Badlands are, like, badass.
2: Oh, there is Badlands National Park as well.
4: Yeah. It's me and my three.
1: By the way, Dr. Ian is 57 now. I think he wrote this book for his wife.
4: Oh, probably. Yeah.
1: I was gonna broach the subject with him, and I don't think he wanted to talk about his wife going through it, but it's probably, when are you going to write a book about me?
2: What was his first statement? Because our friend Katie, who fears mail, thank you, Doc, for your first statement.
1: I think he mentioned basically it's real and these women are affected by it. We should know.
3: Yeah, men should understand it better, probably, that part.
2: Apparently, Katie went off on her husband last night.
1: Wow. Yeah.
2: I wonder if it was his fault or was she being emotional?
1: Menopause.
2: I don't know the circumstances.
3: There's no way it was his fault.
1: Well, sometimes it's not his fault. Sometimes they just somebody gets a crappy mood and you go off on it. There's male menopause out there, I'm sure.
4: Does he have kids?
2: I've heard that too.
1: Yeah, I think he does. Yeah.
4: Did they get like a single gummy bear?
1: Great question. Great question. I don't know. I'm pretty sure he has kids. So, is this real? KFC cereal.
3: Mm-hmm.
1: Chicken flavored cereal?
3: Yeah. It's going to be a limited edition thing, but yeah. You probably won't be able to get it. But it is going to exist. The original recipe chicken reimagined as a savory breakfast cereal.
1: Now you're still now this they're showing like gravy on this bread, but you probably still pour milk on it, right?
3: No, they suggest instead of milk, you pour some gravy over the top of it.
1: Well, basically, you're eating carbs that are chicken.
4: You know? Yeah, it's come to this.
2: Yeah, but there's a lot of fat in the gravy. Way more than milk.
1: I would still try milk on that though, wouldn't you?
2: Fully leaded milk has less fat than.
1: They're pouring pure gravy on this. You know, it looks like basically Cheerios. The circle.
2: I mean, isn't gravy
1: 19 grams of protein?
2: Yeah, but gravy's 99% fat, isn't it?
1: I said that wrong, didn't I? That's how I say it now. Protein. What the hell was that?
4: I think that's a Friday talking.
1: Yeah, you're right.
3: Yeah, but see, it happens Monday through Thursday, too.
4: Oh, yeah.
1: Protein. That's how we say it back east. I'd eat this. I'd try it. Yeah. Cereal.
4: I'd try it with milk. I don't want to eat like a crunchy gravy soup.
1: No, I don't want. First of all, the gravy had to be warm, and you're eating cereal with warm gravy. Yeah. That would taste like
4: you're starting your day with this?
1: No. If you're stoned, you might eat gravy cereal.
2: I would.
1: Yes. Yeah.
2: Most certainly.
1: Oh, I would too.
2: Here's the problem.
1: That would go down hard, man. You're stoned. You walk in. Oh, you're having gravy KFC cereal tonight.
2: Great. I like the KFC gravy, but it tends to be, you know, from store to store, even day to day. I don't get it a lot, but it's not consistent. Sometimes the gravy's good. Sometimes it's kind of runny. Mm-hmm. Sometimes it's a little too thick.
3: What are we talking about?
2: Gravy. KFC gravy specifically.
3: All I heard was it's too thick.
1: And this, remember, we talked about this before. This happened back in August with KFC. That KFC Oreo cookie bun with a little piece of chicken in the middle and lettuce. That looked good too for some reason.
2: But that was like
1: that's that sweet savory thing.
2: Only in China, right?
1: I think so. Yeah. You know, America's fat still. Why don't they release all this stuff here? Why don't they do stuff overseas all the time?
2: You know? Yeah. Has Omaha become more discriminating? Because that used to be the test market for everything.
4: No, I think they just stopped because it's not a good barometer of whether or not the rest of the country is going to be into
2: They'll
4: it.
2: They'll eat anything.
1: They'll eat anything.
3: Yeah, that's not a good market to test things in.
1: No, it was
3: You
1: not.
3: Need discerning palates. And not so much.
1: No.
2: Have you tried this one yet, Nick? Taco Bell has launched a limited edition pink Baja Blast created in partnership with Olivia Rodrigo. You seem pretty pink for a Baja Blast.
1: She's hot.
4: I have not tried that.
1: She's definitely hot.
4: Right. If I'm at Taco Bell, I go Mountain Dew Zero. Mm-mm.
2: She kicked it off when she was doing that Daisy Chain Festival in Irvine, California, the all-women festival, all-women artists.
4: They call it the Daisy Chain?
2: Yeah.
1: So it's the new Lilith Fair?
4: I thought Daisy Chain when there was like a circle of people all servicing each other orally.
1: That's a circle jerk.
2: Oh,
1: that's a jerk. That's right. That's a. Is that what that's called?
2: A daisy chain.
4: I think so.
1: One big.
4: I think it's got to be more. It's like a group.
1: Big circle. Well, at least four or five people in a circle.
4: Yeah.
1: Okay. Is it all the same sex? It could be anybody.
4: It's like the human centipede, but they're all.
3: Nick is correct, according to Urban Dictionary.
1: Oh, okay.
3: Multiple female participants on each other in a circular formation.
1: Oh, just female?
3: Yes.
1: All right.
2: What a cool name for a festival.
4: I doubt anybody there knew that that's what that was. What? Like, hey, Daisy Chain sounds good. You're like, you're called that what?
2: Yeah. I didn't know
4: that's
2: that.
4: That's on posters?
2: So you brought it up.
4: And they're paying for advertising? That's a lot.
2: Yeah. You think that would make some of the manosphere mad? We should have a circle jerk fest.
3: apparently,
2: just to counter that.
3: Apparently, it can't apply to gay dudes too, but it's more of not in a circular formation, more of a chain situation where you know one is and then he's.
1: Why can't you can't make a big circle out of that too.
4: You complete the circle.
1: You complete the circle, man. I'll have to ask your dad about that. Right.
2: And according to some reviews here,
1: when's the last time he was in a penis daisy chain.
2: You seem pretty pink.
4: I can't
2: pink.
4: Wait for that answer.
2: You seem pretty pink for a Baja Blast. Tastes just like Olivia Rodrigo.
1: Oh. So kind of fishy.
4: I haven't had that Baja Blast, but I think they did. I think they're advertising some like crispy chicken Crunchwrap slide. Yeah, here it is. Creamy Chipotle crispy chicken Crunchwrap slider. It doesn't really roll off the tongue, but it looks very good.
1: That does sound good.
4: Limited time.
1: I found out the national park I'd probably want to go to, Todd. Randy sent that picture.
2: Oh, that would be...
1: Virgin Islands National Park.
2: U.S. Virgin Islands.
1: Yeah.
2: That's the next one we'll probably go to.
1: He's got a picture of him drinking some sort of a cool-looking island drinks overlooking the ocean. Nice picture, Randy. Is that where he's there now? Or just an old picture?
2: That or he just got back.
1: Okay.
2: No, he was corresponding with us from...
1: That's right, he was.
2: Virgin Islands.
1: Okay, so I'd go to that one, yeah.
2: He also recommended the beach that you go to get the weed that tastes like watermelon.
1: Yeah.
4: Oh.
1: Yeah.
3: Why would you want to ruin weed?
1: Yeah.
2: I don't know. That sounds pretty
3: good. Making it taste like watermelon.
2: It sounds like his wife is a connoisseur.
1: Yeah, he's not a stoner, right?
2: And she liked it.
4: Yeah. Plus, do you like watermelon candy?
3: No, not really.
4: That doesn't really taste like actual watermelon.
3: No.
2: Yeah, here he says, St. Thomas. Very 420 friendly island. You could drink and drive since the speed limit is only 25.
1: I love that.
4: That's the rule, huh?
2: Pretty relaxed on anything. If you go ahead to Koki, C-O-K-I Beach, ask for Dr. Snooze. That must be the guy that sold him the
1: weed. I love that email. I'm going to remember to bring it back up. That's great. You could drink and drive. The speed limit is only 25. That's really slow. Try to go 25 sometimes. It's tough, man.
3: You're supposed to do it every time you're in a neighborhood or near a school.
1: True. Yeah. And I am. So I do go 25. Actually, it lowers than that around the school I live near. I had an intense hot flash earlier this week, and it freaked me out.
2: This is Katie. She's explaining why she went off on her husband.
1: Go ahead.
2: Last
1: you probably read it already, so go ahead.
2: No, I haven't read the whole thing.
1: Okay, my daughter asked me why my face was red and blotchy. Hot flash, fast forward, night before last, we were cold and I was uncomfortable. They both teased me about the hot flash, and again, another sly jab about it yesterday. Told my husband as I kindly as I could, imagine living in your body for 46 years, knowing your body, and now figuring out what's going on again. It's like starting puberty all over. I don't know what men go through, or if there's a change for men, but wouldn't tease them about it. Yeah, you would.
4: Hey, you're bald. Dudes, your balls just drop, and you're like, okay.
1: I don't know what male menopause is. Look it up, pussy. There's something called male menopause.
2: I've heard the term, but I don't know what it entails.
3: Yeah, I've heard manopause.
1: Right. Yeah.
2: Does it talk, you know, is your hair falling out, that kind of stuff?
1: Well, that could fall out when you're 20.
2: Right.
1: Yeah.
3: Yeah, andropause, late onset hypogonadism. Sharp drop in hormones. Men experience a steady decrease in testosterone, loss of muscle mass, decreased bone density, weight gain.
1: Yeah, you got to work out.
3: Mood swings, irritability, depression, trouble concentrating, insomnia, increased daytime sleepiness. This just sounds like you're working morning radio.
2: Yeah, but
4: I am them.
1: Yeah.
2: Excess will fix you.
1: Yeah. Yeah, that's just dudes getting older. But you got to keep working out. Got to keep moving. Got to lift. Got to hang out. But you're right. That happened to a lot of guys not even going through the menopause. Menopause. You heard
3: menopause? That yes.
4: Right. A lot of that just sounds like depression too.
1: Yeah.
3: You need a hug, Nick?
1: Yeah. Always love the show, Katie. Thank you for checking in. And she yelled at her husband last night. Yeah.
2: Well, because they were picking on her.
1: Because she was bitching, apparently.
2: Yeah. Well, she was being all menopausal.
3: Big all talk from a guy 1,000 miles from Katie.
1: Katie's great.
3: She will hunt you down and slap the crap out of you.
1: Yeah, that's right. Menopause, ladies. We'll take those calls. I know you love to talk to men about menopause. It's one of your things you love to do. We have Dr. Ian K. Smith on. The book is called The Menopausal, The New Menopausal Kitchen.
4: Is he a practicing doctor?
1: Does he see people, you mean? Probably not.
2: Yeah, I don't think so
1: anymore. He's making a fortune on his books
2: and
1: talk shows.
2: But I think he was just like a family doctor.
1: Right.
2: You know, he didn't do. He wasn't a specialist. He was just a family doctor for a while.
4: He's probably going to keep up on his licensing.
1: Yeah, you probably do.
4: Like, if you drop that, are you still called doctor?
1: That's a great question. Because even cosmetologists have to go back and do more training after a while.
4: Yeah. That to me is what one of the stupidest laws that somebody has to have a license to cut your hair.
1: Yeah.
4: It should be very apparent whether or not they can do that.
1: Yeah, after the first cut.
4: Look at somebody walking out.
2: Aren't our realtors?
1: Well, it's the charge for one.
2: Don't they have to go to continuing education?
1: Probably. Yeah. I don't know.
2: Yeah. I don't know if the company suggests that or if you got to do that just to maintain your license. Yeah.
4: I have to do that for my insurance licenses.
1: Oh, you do?
4: And it happened.
1: Now, was an insurance guy always an insurance guy?
4: Well, I'd gotten one of them. I had one for, five months, and the other one for six. But it's every year you have a birthday that's an even number. You have to take some continuing education.
1: And you're surprised you passed it, too, right?
4: Yeah. For the first time, both those tests, well, it's like, hey, congrats. I was like, oh.
0: Me?
2: I do.
0: I passed?
1: Well, a test would be I can't imagine taking a test for anything right now. So good for you, Nick. Well, you had to actually sit down and figure out how to be an insurance guy and pass the test. At your age, to do that, that took a lot, man.
0: Well, there's no continuing education for fart jokes.
1: Or any of us.
0: Thank God.
1: Yeah, can you imagine taking a test for
4: new
1: anything?
4: Regulations for
2: there was a time in the late 1800s when I first started radio that you had to have an operator's license.
1: I never even had that.
2: If you were the only one either there had to be an engineer on site or you had to have a license.
1: I remember that, Todd. Yeah. I was studying for that, too, and then they passed that law and said you don't need to have anything.
2: Oh, well, see.
1: I never got it,
2: Well,
1: you're a young geek doing it, right?
2: Dad's buddy flew me. This was like when the airplane was first invented. Yeah. To Minneapolis, just for me to take the test, and I failed it. And then, like 2 months later, they said, "Nah, you don't need that anymore." Yeah, because it was all math and engineering and stuff, and it had nothing to do with what we're doing right now.
1: Nothing.
0: That's why I got into radio was to not do math.
2: Right.
1: Exactly.
0: Can I count to 10, 15, 30, and 60? There you go. That's it.
1: All right, come on back.
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8: I'm Jeff Moe. It's a Lincoln's Pure Rock Alternative 104.1 The Blaze. A man was arrested for allegedly stealing football helmets and clothes from the Memorial Stadium locker rooms in August and this month. Back on September 17th, University of Nebraska-Lincoln police said that a UNL football staff member reported four missing black alternative Husker helmets for an upcoming game. UNLPD obtained closed-circuit TV video from August 21st and showed a man later identified as 22-year-old Brett Powers arriving at the Osborne Legacy Complex using a card reader to unlock the door, going into the equipment area, and taking two white Husker football helmets and four black helmets. Total value of those, $9,000. Powers was later arrested and charged with one count of burglary in the case. A drive-by shooting in the Belmont area of Northwest Lincoln early Thursday morning. Lincoln police were called to Lewis Avenue and Adams Street. On a report of the drive-by, a 14-year-old boy reported to police that a vehicle drove through an alley near the home and an unknown person shot at his bedroom window. Several shell casings were found. Multiple bullet holes were found. Nobody was hurt. 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And the top-ranked Nebraska volleyball team plays Rutgers tonight at the Devaney Center First Serve at 7 on Nebraska Public Media. Rain likely through the day today and a high of 66. I'm Jeff Moats on 104.1 The Blaze.
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0: 9 things at a time here. Hold on.
1: Todd's going to Arizona. I'm going to Pittsburgh.
2: You're working 2 what with 1 hand?
3: Mice. I got 1 mouse in each hand trying to work 2 different computers.
1: He's got a daisy chain going over there.
2: Yeah, he does.
3: Yeah. Heather's going to be here on Tuesday when we get back.
1: Cool.
3: No.
1: Hey.
3: Oh, yeah, sorry. Yeah. I'll take that $1,000 fine. Noe Ramirez going to be here on Thursday. Chris Porter stopping in on Friday.
1: Okay. Excellent.
3: And next Tuesday, we're also going to be talking to Kyle McLaughlin.
1: All right.
3: He's always good. He has a podcast.
1: Oh, he does?
3: As does everyone.
1: As does everyone. All right. Plus, Todd wants to play something on the air here. If we got
2: who is Kyle Brandt?
1: He's a sports guy.
3: Yeah, he's on ESPN.
1: Very good at what he
3: NFL
1: does.
3: NFL guy.
1: I like the dude.
3: He was over at NFL Network, and then when they took over that, he was one of the ones that made it to ESPN.
1: He's actually worth watching compared to a lot of people.
3: Yeah. He's not bad.
1: He's good at what he does. You'll like this rant here.
2: Right. He has some football observations here.
3: Why do I feel like I'm going to want to shut this off?
1: No, turn it up.
3: Go ahead.
2: Let me make sure. No Bears.
3: Well, you're up right now, so nothing else is
2: playing.
3: No other
2: audio. Okay.
3: You'd hear it.
4: The Packers are really fascinating right now because it's not just that they look terrible and they look the worst that they've looked in years and they look like rock bottom. You don't get that from the Green Bay Packers. It's a really good organization that almost always puts out a quality product. Really. I mean, I call their fans the trust fund fans because everything's always taken care of for them. They always have a quarterback. They always have a coach. They always have a good product. So when they don't, and when it's not only below average, but really hovering around horrible, they don't know what to do with themselves. And they're in shock, like these people. You go to a lot of other fan bases on a night like that, they're like, yeah, same old whoever the team is. The Packers fans are in disbelief. They don't know what to do with their hands. They don't know how to breathe. They don't know what to do or say. So it's fascinating to watch them because they're not used to this. Yeah. The players also are not used to this, including Tucker Kraft, the tight end, a guy who I like, a player who I like, and a player who almost always says the right thing. But when you have times you've never been through before, you start ad-libbing. And Tucker Kraft afterwards, after maybe the worst Packers home game in years, decided to address the fans.
6: Yeah, it's pretty tough. You know, like everyone pictures Lambeau Field and the not booze. I don't picture booze, right? I picture my home stadium. Oh. That's tough. It's pretty disappointing.
7: Especially for a home opener.
6: Especially for a home opener.
3: Oh.
2: Did they boo our Jordan Love early in the game?
3: I think they booed everybody. Again, yeah, I did not watch a single snap.
1: Yeah. Well, you're out. That's why
3: I was
1: you
3: out
1: the
3: for the
1: game,
3: first
1: right?
3: half,
1: yeah,
3: and yeah. by the time I got back, it was late, and I was right. just like, that game's dumb. I'm not even going to waste my time.
1: And Todd watched every play.
2: Almost every play. Yeah. I couldn't make it to the end.
3: I think it's great.
1: I could be in a stadium like that on Sunday. I mean, if the Steelers' offense doesn't show up, their defense is great, but their offense doesn't show up, which is a possibility for sure, they could be booed.
11: Would you boo?
1: I don't like the word boo. Because I just think boo is lame, but I understand why fans do boo, though. I totally understand that.
3: You know, I think
1: I just don't see myself going boo. I'm gonna bitch. It's me, Michelle. It's my son Ryder and his girlfriend. So I'll be sitting next to Ryder. So we're gonna bitch, but I'm not gonna go boo.
2: Well, you turn to the guy behind you and say, "I'm very disappointed."
1: No, I don't care if people boo. I just don't have that. I'd rather go you suck. I just say words instead of going boo.
11: Like the last time I booed anything was at like a wrestling event.
1: That makes sense.
11: Where
1: yeah,
11: the heel
1: yeah.
11: comes out. And
1: right.
11: I...
1: Yeah. But even then, you feel like an idiot saying, boo!
11: Right.
1: Boo!
11: It's like people with mortgages
1: that come from?
11: Like, boo!
1: Where'd that come from?
3: Oh, must have been something on this morning on ESPN.
1: No, I know that. Boo, I heard that. That was on Twitter. I found on Twitter and told Todd to do it. The origin of the word boo when it comes to that, yeah. as opposed to boo like a ghost. Yeah, like your team sucks or you don't like some situation. You boo a politician, you boo whatever. Yeah, boo. It is the greatest thing ever, though, for some reason, when you hear it.
3: Yeah. Originated in the early 19th century. As okay. an imitation of the low guttural sounds made by cattle or oxen.
1: That's moo. Yeah.
2: The early roots go back to the 15th century.
1: When did it become in sports or in life, basically? You don't like somebody. Oh, boo, you suck, you know.
11: Might have happened at Eton College in England where students openly jeered the staff.
1: Okay.
11: Like the 19th century.
1: That sounds about right. That's probably where it came, yeah. And got over here somehow.
11: It had to be. Well, yeah, it said it started in America like 1910. The first person to be booed in America to be like, what the hell is going on?
1: Well, the first person to do it, too. What are you yelling boo for? Yeah.
11: What's that? They're like, oh, he sucks.
2: Yeah. London theater audiences.
1: What's that? He sucks.
2: And British political events.
1: Oh, yeah.
3: Was that also
1: about the time? Oh, you ever watched it? They boo all the time during the
11: British Parliament?
1: The Parliament is great. Boo.
2: In Italy, Parma opera goers were notorious boo birds. So they'd boo the opera.
1: Well, if I had to, even a good opera, I'd probably boo if I was stuck there.
11: You did boo when you're walking in? Just before it starts?
3: When the English were starting to boo their theater, were they also the ones that were, you know, pioneering the throwing rotten produce?
1: Oh, yeah.
0: Was that all at the same time?
1: Probably was, Puss.
2: Yeah.
1: Yeah.
2: They're probably on the forefront of hooligan behavior.
0: Probably.
11: That's one thing I would have thought I would have encountered more while doing stand-up was, you know.
2: Just flat out booed.
11: Rotting vegetables.
2: Oh. Right.
1: You ever get booed, Nick, on stage?
11: Comedians aren't really booed.
1: Well, the only times a comedian's booed if somebody makes a really off-color joke that somebody doesn't get. Or they get a boo.
11: Yeah, I think I'd rather have a boo than an oh.
1: Right.
0: Well, and doesn't silence just hurt more?
1: Yeah.
2: Right. You'd rather have some kind of reaction, wouldn't you? Any kind of reaction.
11: That's why a lot of open micers are like, what about doing like dead baby jokes and stuff? You're like, come on, man.
1: Yeah. Boo.
11: Yeah. I had people there were people that would get up and leave. Yeah. I don't know if that's because they were disgusted or they just thought that I sucked ass. I don't know.
0: A little from column A, a little from column B.
11: A combination.
0: Why does it have to be one?
1: Ask him on the way out. Did I offend you or do you think I suck ass? Yeah.
11: I do know. There were the two people. There was a show right after the new pope was named, and I said, I asked the crowd if anybody else was excited for when the new pope dies, and there were two ladies that got up right away.
1: That's a great joke. Yeah. You're going to hell.
2: Yeah.
1: You're going to hell.
2: We would have laughed.
11: Well, it's kind of fun when the pope dies. There's a lot of pomp and circumstance around it.
1: Right, right.
11: We all get to wait for the chimney swan. But this guy's young now.
1: So, yeah, he'll be around forever.
11: For pope standards.
1: Yeah, he's a young pope. Yeah.
2: And a Bears fan, so.
1: I don't care.
0: That guy.
1: Oh, he's a Bears fan, too. You're right. F that pope.
2: Yeah. Is he a Cubs or a White Sox fan?
0: I think he's a White Sox guy.
1: I think he's White Sox, right? Yeah.
11: I love that the pope was happy to see the Packers get housed.
2: Yeah. In fact, he was.
1: You're right. Because he's still a Chicago guy. He's probably sitting in the Vatican going, effing Packers.
0: Yeah, you think
1: he says the word F, too.
0: You think they're having a watch party on Prime Video at like 1 in the morning in Vatican City?
11: He's like, eat it, love.
1: Those effing cheeseheads. That's been going out loud.
2: I would join the pope just to do that. I wish I could have joined him last night. We would have both had a good time.
1: Probably some good wine.
0: That's the first time though that I've been so disgusted with my team that I didn't even watch none of it. I made no attempt.
1: Listen, everybody goes through some crap, but like I said, the Packers, except for a couple, you said a couple, but I understand when a good team all of a sudden goes under 500 for a year, they always bounce back, and the Packers always did. But we told you this before, Puss, and you know this because you know the history of your teams, but you became a fan a little later when you were 20 years old or something like that. But the 70s and 80s, they weren't any good.
0: Yeah.
1: And the 60s, obviously, they were really good. So my Todd and I's generation were like, we know the Packers were good in the 60s, but they've been sucking for 20 years. And then the 90 hit when Favre got there. They've been great ever since.
0: But now it's been 30 solid years of always being in contention.
1: Right. Oh, yeah. So
0: you know?
1: Packer fans now don't know what to do.
0: Yeah. And it looks like this season is just going to be a turd.
2: Well, hopefully the next 30.
1: No, the organization's too good for that. They'll always bounce back. But, you know, they might have a bad year.
0: I think this may lead to some house cleaning up in the front office and the coaching staff.
2: No, keep everything just the way it is. Yeah. Give it a chance.
11: Yeah. How do they make those decisions if they don't have an owner?
0: Well, they have a president. There's a president of the team. They just switched out because this guy's brand new because there's a rule in the Packers bylaws that you cannot be president of the team past 70 years old.
1: Wow.
0: So this guy just took over last year.
11: Who hires him?
0: The board. There's a board.
1: The
0: of
1: boo
0: directors.
1: Birds.
11: Yeah.
1: Boo.
11: How did somebody get on that board?
0: I don't know. There's a structure there that manages the team.
1: It's basically a corporation that runs that place. They got to pay the bills.
2: No, they hire four guys who brush snow off of seats before the game.
11: Yeah.
2: And that's the board.
11: What should we do?
2: And the other two are guys that paid $200 for a piece of Packers stock. They have it framed in their office.
1: Who the Vikes got this week, Todd?
2: They have Tampa Bay. And
1: at Tampa Bay or
2: late afternoon game? It's in Tampa.
1: Okay. Yeah, my boys got the Bengals in Pittsburgh. And where the Chiefs got, Nick?
11: The Chiefs play at Miami at noon on Sunday.
1: Sucks when you play Thursday night and get your ass kicked or just lose it all because you got to wait a whole week and a half to watch them play again, Puss.
0: To get their ass kicked again.
1: In Tampa Bay, right?
0: Yeah.
2: Yeah, that's up next for the Packers.
11: Do you have any hope of them turning it around or is this just
0: a lost year? Why? Why would I? Three games in, I've seen one half that was decent. The rest of it, they've had their heads up their asses.
1: And the Jets weren't just the Jets. They'd be 0-3.
0: Right. And by the way, the Kevin Kugler game of the week, Arizona at San Francisco.
2: Yeah, he's late. In Santa Clara again. What's the Cleat game?
1: You should buy a house out there.
2: You should.
0: No.
1: Yeah, we haven't seen Cleat lately. I haven't seen Cleat on the field yet.
0: I know he was in Vegas first week. I don't know where he was at last week.
1: Right. Yeah, what's the Cleat Blakeman game of the week?
11: Chargers and Bills.
1: Really?
11: No, wait. That's wrong.
1: Yeah. No, wait. That's wrong. I just said those two teams for no reason.
11: It's it's listing guys and it says Falcons, Packers, Chargers. I'm not sure how it's laying these out.
2: Who's your guaranteed loser for the week? I have to pick
11: Chargers and Bills.
2: Losers.
11: Oh, well, it's too late to pick the Packers.
1: No points, just loser, right, Todd?
2: Right, just straight out lose, and you can't use the same team twice.
1: Yeah, well, you never pick a home team, even how bad they are. You just don't ever pick a home team. Oh, you could have picked the Packers last night,
2: right? But yeah. I did not.
0: Yeah. You could pick the Steelers this week.
1: You could easily pick the Steelers.
0: And by the way, I will be at that
1: even,
0: game too.
1: If it's an even up game, right,
0: Tyler? I will be at that game.
1: Oh, it's your
0: Sunday
1: boy,
0: too.
1: Huh?
0: Yes.
1: Oh, I'll boo that guy, and I'm going to call him Puss.
0: Clay Martin.
1: Oh, I've only ever seen Clay in person yet.
0: Yeah.
1: All right. I'm sitting good seats, too.
0: Yep, I'm working that game, so you're definitely losing.
1: I'm going to show him a picture of you. I said, check out this guy. Did your dad or did Push's dad make his rounds back in the day? This is going to be one of those situations. How old's Clay? You're a little younger. You're not much, right?
0: We've got to be about the same age.
1: Yeah, I'm thinking so. Did your dad make his way around, or did Clay's dad visit Villisca a few times?
0: That guy is 51 years old, so he's a little older than me.
1: So maybe his dad was a Rolling Stone.
0: Maybe.
1: But you guys, you know, with that hat on especially, you guys look a lot alike, man.
0: Well, we know somebody who could show my picture to him.
1: Cleat Blakeman.
0: We know somebody.
1: When he sees him in some event, you're right, they're both white hats.
0: Yeah.
1: So if you're watching the Steelers-Bills-Bengals game tonight, that coach this Sunday.
0: Sunday.
1: Excuse me, the white hat looks like Puss in the face completely. Yeah.
11: In the face.
0: Yeah. Yeah. I mean, there's really no denying it.
11: If you're looking for a guaranteed loser, you'd have to pick two home teams, but the Rams play at Denver and the Eagles play at Chicago.
1: You know what? You never pick a home team, man.
2: I don't. Chicago's like those games.
11: They don't even have their quarterback.
1: Who are they playing?
11: That Philadelphia is at Chicago.
0: They might be starting a third string quarterback.
1: Eagles are up and down, though.
11: They're 4.5-point favorites.
0: Against a third string quarterback? Come on.
11: San Francisco's an 8.5-point favorite over Arizona, and San Francisco's the home team.
1: That's your loser. Did you ever pick Arizona lose, Todd?
2: No, I think I've only picked the Commanders in Miami. But you can't use the same team twice.
1: All right. That's a fun one. That's a fun one, and that's the way it should be.
2: I was hoping to save Arizona for later. Yeah.
0: There is.
1: You got to keep winning. You got to keep winning.
0: You got to live in the now, Todd.
1: Yeah, that loser poll, the saving one, doesn't work.
2: And San Francisco looks really good.
0: They do. They do, unfortunately.
1: All right, going back. Go Pack.
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7: I'm Jeff Moe to Lincoln's Pure Rock Alternative 104.1 The Blaze. A man was arrested for allegedly stealing football helmets and clothes from the Memorial Stadium locker rooms in August and this month. Back on September 17th, University of Nebraska Lincoln police said that a UNL football staff member reported four missing black alternative Husker helmets for an upcoming game. UNLPD obtained closed-circuit TV video from August 21st and showed a man later identified as 22-year-old Brett Powers arriving at the Osborne Legacy Complex using a card reader to unlock the door, going into the equipment area, and taking two white Husker football helmets and four black helmets. Total value of those, $9,000. Powers was later arrested and charged with one count of burglary in the case. A drive-by shooting in the Belmont area of Northwest Lincoln early Thursday morning. Lincoln police were called to Lewis Avenue and Adams Street. On a report of the drive-by, a 14-year-old boy reported to police that a vehicle drove through an alley near the home and an unknown person shot at his bedroom window. Several shell casings were found. Multiple bullet holes were found. Nobody was hurt. Over on KFOR, FM 101.5, 1240 AM tonight, high school football features Elkhorn North playing Lincoln North Star beginning at 6:50. And the top-ranked Nebraska volleyball team plays Rutgers tonight at the Devaney Center for Service 7 on Nebraska Public Media. Rain likely through the day today and a high

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18: Mentioned earlier today that U2's got a new album coming out. First one in 9 years. 50 years of U2, because it was 1976 when they answered the ad from Larry Mullen. I just retweeted some.

0: And how many of those kids were just like, what the hell? And just kept walking.
1: Name of the new album.
2: Well, they're all there.
1: My penis be Dublin.
2: Right. Oh, sorry, my penis be Dublin. Damn it.
1: You forgot.
2: I did forget my penis be Dublin.
3: U2 is all about forcing their music upon people.
2: Not one album, that one dumbass.
1: Yeah,
3: that is one of the crazier things anybody's ever done.
1: Was that the whole album?
2: And it was a mistake, too.
3: They put it on every iPhone.
0: iPod.
3: Yeah. iPod, yeah.
1: You know what? Not mine. I would have listened to it, but I had an old
2: iPod. They put on everybody's.
1: At the time.
0: And it would have been a whole different story if it was one of their best albums. It just wasn't a great album.
2: Right, yeah. People got angry. They got free music on their iPod. Who cares?
0: It was a weird backlash. Yeah,
3: right. What is it? That's odd. Like if you don't like that band, then it's all just if you put your thing on shuffle, then it's like U2's popping up in it. It's kind of a.
2: I have no idea.
1: Yeah, you don't.
3: I think it's very conceited. Like, everybody's going to want this.
2: They admit it was wrong. It was also involved with the company that did it too. Was it Apple?
0: Apple
2: right?
0: did it. Yeah,
1: they showed up uninvited. You know, it'd be like suddenly Morgan Wallen showed up.
3: Yeah,
1: where the hell did this come from? I don't like Morgan Wallen.
3: Yeah. I get making it available to everybody, but just automatically putting it in their collection is messed up.
2: I think they admitted that was a mistake.
1: They should have had it up there, and you could have downloaded it for free.
3: Yeah.
1: Something like that.
2: What's the title of the new album there, Puss? I tried to mess it up.
1: My Penis Be Dublin.
2: Oh, that'd be great.
1: That's the name of the album.
2: The new album, My Penis Be Dublin. Should have called it that. Damn it. U2, you missed
3: it. Are they going back on tour?
2: Probably. It's 50 years. New album coming out.
1: Yeah.
2: It must be.
1: They got a lot of reasons.
2: They're playing live right now in a parking lot in Dublin. My penis be Dublin.
0: Carnival de Luz.
2: There you go.
0: Out on November 13th.
2: All right, check out the New York Post. Look at this woman. Nevada woman speaks out after her nose was ripped off by a dog. Now, it wasn't a pit bull, but you got to look at the video of her nose, the picture of her nose. It's reattached, but now they fixed it. She looks a little better. But look at that photo if you get a chance here. Her name is
1: Shayna.
2: Yeah, you see the post of her face.
3: No, I'm looking.
2: By the way, that dog—I don't know what it is, but it's not a pit bull. What is that dog?
1: Is it in the video?
2: Yeah, they have the dog. They have the dog's mugshot basically here.
1: Oh God, he mauled her.
2: Yeah, look at that face. Now they did fix it. You can see the operation. They did help her out.
1: Yeah, that's just
2: now she looks like Hanukkah Barbie.
1: That's That dog looks like a mix.
2: Yeah, it is a mix.
1: Of some kind.
2: Ripped her nose
1: and
2: right off.
1: And he doesn't look like a dog that would rip your nose off.
2: Oh, no.
1: That's the thing.
2: God. Isn't that horrible?
0: Jeez.
1: Leaning in to give him a kiss.
2: Yeah, King was laying with her boyfriend, and she leaned in to kiss him, and then he just ripped her nose off. And it's not just a bite. It's ripped off. And it wasn't a pit bull, for all you pit bull defenders out there. The vast majority... The vast majority of dog bite victims that come through the ER are either their own dog or a friend's dog, which makes sense.
1: Yeah.
2: You don't really hang out with strange dogs. You know. I mentioned that joke, if you know earlier, you probably think, why did I say Hanukkah Barbie earlier in the show? Barbie has released the first ever Hanukkah Barbie, and she's a woman, brunette Barbie, in a... A sweater has a menorah on it. It's for the holidays, obviously the Hanukkah holidays. And what they're taking a little crap for, at least on Reddit, is Hanukkah Barbie's nose is a little bigger.
3: They didn't.
2: They did, Nick. It's not a joke, man.
1: It's not giant.
2: No, but it's definitely bigger than...
3: If it's bigger at all, that's
2: it
3: not...
2: It is.
3: So what does this girl look like now?
2: Oh, this if you scroll down.
3: Is this bottom picture after all this?
2: Yeah, I think so.
3: Oh man, picture where
2: they were good. They did a good job putting that nose back on. Yeah,
3: she looks like she's still worried it's going to happen again.
2: Right.
1: I came out of the puppy pen the other night.
2: Well, I wouldn't be kissing that dog anymore.
1: Yeah, I looked like I went a couple of rounds with Terrence Crawford because one of them got my nose. You know, they have those sharp little teeth.
3: Oh,
2: I think a couple rounds with Terrence Crawford, you'd be dead.
1: You got a lot of blood.
0: Right on the bridge.
1: A lot of capillaries on the bridge of your nose.
2: I think you'd be CTE Todd with a couple rounds of Terrence Crawford.
1: I'm sure, but I'm saying I just look like it.
2: Oh, I got it. Okay.
1: Because they bloodied me up a little bit. Yeah. I didn't even know. Christy went, what happened? it's like they got your nose.
2: I got your nose.
0: With my tiny puppy teeth.
1: I wonder if that dog was playing that game. The I got your nose game.
3: He won.

0: Yeah.
1: You should deal with
0: that.
1: You
0: think they put that dog down?
1: I wouldn't have that dog around.
2: No.
0: You bet they didn't?
1: It got the taste of nose blood, man.
3: This specific situation happened to my niece a few years ago. Oh. She was at a friend's house.
1: Oh, is she okay?
3: Yeah, she didn't get her nose
1: ripped off. That bad
3: a
1: picture?
3: No.
1: That picture's brutal.
3: It got her a couple places on the face. I mean, it was, you know, oh, the dog's never done this, and the dog was, and then she reached down to, like, pet it, and it just, in an instant, snapped at her, and they had to put that dog down.
2: Was that a rescue dog?
3: Yeah, I think so. I don't know.
1: See, did they fight to keep it alive, puss?
3: Yeah. I don't think so.
1: Okay.
2: In a rescue dog's case, you can't say that dog's never done that, because you don't know.
3: Yeah.
2: You don't know what that dog did before you rescued it.
1: Yeah.
3: Yeah, she was fine and ended up, you know, it healed up fine, but yeah, they put that dog down.
1: Yeah, if you're not near a computer right now, just go look up this woman's nose, and also look at the Hanukkah Barbie's nose. Yeah, but that's actually a thing, Nick. Yeah,
0: like that's unreal.
1: It is unreal. Yeah.
0: And I see the New York Post is crazy.
1: I know. Well, they don't make up the stories.
0: No, the way they write them.
1: Right.
0: They're drilling it at Noah's Ark site in Turkey.
1: Well, they think it was Noah's Ark. We know that's fake. You know. Yeah, there's a hole.
0: I think I'm coming around on it.
1: Right. What was that?
0: I'm coming around on it.
1: On
0: imagine they had the technology back then to round up two of every animal.
1: Every two of everything, yeah.
0: And then the world completely flooded. They were the only people. That's the part of that that's never mentioned. It's like
1: humans.
0: If it all starts with Adam and Eve, and then it's just Noah and his family, then they just have to start from inbreeding with Noah's family.
1: We are one big cabin in West Virginia, if that was real.
0: Yeah. Sometimes it feels like we might be.
1: It's like that. There are some holes in that story, but I don't like to talk about that there, Nick. You know, you just have to believe, buddy. Just believe.
3: It's a test, Nick.
1: It's a test, Nick. Test. Yep.
0: And how big would that boat be?
1: Well, there's one in Kentucky, right?
0: Yeah.
1: You can go look at it.
0: Yeah. How would they feed all those animals?
2: It's a creation.
1: Nick, just say it out loud. It just sounds stupid. You know?
0: What?
1: God.
0: Or were they getting, like, lizards and stuff?
1: I don't.
0: Snakes?
1: It's the stupidest story ever, you know, but that's okay.
0: They get mice.
1: Believe what you want to
0: believe.
1: If you
0: want to save everything, you could have, like, done away with, like, rats.
1: Well, my favorite part about that story is you don't know how many more animals were around then, because a lot of animals have been extinct since then.
0: Oh, yeah.
1: So
0: they'd have, like, a dodo.
1: It'd be the dodo went extinct. I love that clip.
2: There is a duet
0: just in your butt
2: with Dolly Parton on the new U2 album. Did you mention that?
1: I didn't. I was going to bring it up, but I forgot. I read that she got out of bed.
2: Yes.
1: To sing that, and Bono can't listen to it now.
3: Makes sense.
1: Yeah, I haven't heard it because the whole album's not out yet. Just the single's out.
0: Didn't they play this Fear? Weren't they one of the first bands?
3: They were the first band.
1: Oh, they were the okay.
3: Yeah, they were the they were they opened it up.
1: And that song's called what again? Plus, I listened
3: the
1: to it.
3: The song is called Silencio.
1: Okay, yeah.
3: And it's...
1: It rocks, yeah.
3: Yeah.
1: It's you too. It's hard rocking you too.
2: The Dolly Parton duet is called Torn.
1: Yeah. And Nick, by the way, I did like that song from that band, Turnstiles. I don't know how to describe it.
0: Yeah, Turnstiles, great.
1: But they rocked. Where are they from?
0: Baltimore.
1: Oh, really? They're local boys?
3: Well, now he's got to hate them.
1: No.
3: Nothing Baltimore. Good comes out of Baltimore.
1: No.
3: To a Steeler fan.
1: I actually love a lot of bands from Baltimore, but I don't know. I didn't know they're a Baltimore band. Okay. They rocked, man. They really rocked.
0: Yeah, they really do. Yeah, they were good. And
1: at least that song was pretty cool.
0: Yeah, that video I sent you was them at a festival. Like, their shows, like, their own headlining shows, like, crowds go insane.
1: Well, they started singing, and that down front started running in circles again, and I'm staying out of those.
3: Get up there in the mosh pit. You're fine.
1: Oh yeah,
0: your head will protect you.
1: I'd go down. I'd fall down. They'd trample me.
3: Yeah. But what a way to go out.
2: Was that Brandon Flowers song I sent you? A new one.
1: Yeah, he's got a solo album out.
2: All right, called Tiger's Blood.
1: Right.
2: And you
1: told me something like Springsteen. I haven't listened to it yet.
2: It's totally Springsteen. And you told me he was a big Springsteen fan.
1: The whole band was.
2: Yeah. He's the lead singer of the Killers.
1: Yeah.
0: Brandon Flowers also played cornerback for the Kansas City Chiefs.
1: Oh, jeez. Autistic Nick showing up.
2: Different guy.
0: Two different guys.
1: I thought you just reached in and bleeped that puss. I saw your arm move.
3: I'm just going to commercial.
1: If we had to bleep Nick's Autistic Chiefs account. Yeah.

0: We'll be doing it all damn day. All right, one more break. Come on back.
1: This is the Todd and Tyler Radio Empire.
2: It's fall.
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2: I like this guy who runs our loser pool. He's based in Wichita. And he wrote me on, when did the Chiefs play? Monday night or Sunday night?
3: Sunday night.
2: All right, he writes me on Sunday night. Damn it, KC just pulled it out of their ass in overtime and bailed out four losers.
4: I like it. Yeah. How many are in this pool, Todd?
2: There's a lot.
4: How much money is it?
2: There's like 35, 40 guys.
4: How much money is it at the end? Probably a bunch.
2: I'm not sure, but I think it's a pretty significant amount.
4: Well, what'd you put in?
2: 10.
4: 10, so
2: something
4: 30,
2: like that, or
4: so
2: he may have
3: 1,000.
2: He may have covered my tab.
4: Well, either way, so it's only $10, and.
2: But I like the way they're doing this. Is so like if everybody, you know, sometimes these survivor pools or these loser pools, everybody's out in 6 weeks,
4: right?
2: Yeah, but they keep playing to see who can accumulate the most losers and award a title that way.
4: Oh, so once you lose, you start picking losers.
2: Right.
4: I get it.
2: You keep going. I mean, you get a reward if you're the winner.
4: I like that. That way people are still involved. So yeah. Then once you lose a game, you want to keep picking losers, so you get a little prize for being the loser.
2: Right. There's a prize for the last guy out, you know, even if it only lasts 6 or 7 weeks. But they continue to play the rest of the season. You continue to pick losers for the rest of the season.
4: And then hopefully the majority of the money goes to the guy that's picked the winners.
2: Oh,
4: though,
2: yeah. Right? I think he gets at least half of that.
4: Yeah. I mean, the winner. I mean, the guy.
2: Okay. He also writes, I like you guys. That guy's on your show. Not only have their favorite teams, but they hate the rivals. None of this rooting for the same conference BS.
4: That's always never did that.
2: I grew up in Central Illinois, halfway between Chicago and St. Louis. Big St. Louis fan, and I hate everything Chicago.
4: I was
2: living in St. Louis when Bidwell moved the team to Arizona. So unfortunately, I don't have an NFL team to root for. I moved to Wichita in 1990 and refused to root for the Chiefs.
3: Good.
4: What's his team now? Oh, he doesn't have anybody.
2: He doesn't have one.
5: He could have jumped on the bandwagon. And
4: yeah, he could have.
3: And been a dirty Chiefs fan.
2: Yeah. Well, at least he's not a dirty Bears fan.
3: Yeah,
2: dirty,
3: that's true.
4: Dirty Chief fan. I sent you the picture, by the way. You two played on that exact same platform. You see that? I texted you guys the pictures. The exact same platform when they were in high school in 1976.
2: Oh, that's what
3: crazy.
2: Was about.
4: Isn't that cool? Look at the background. Except for the paint on that wall, it's the same place. And then today they played in Dublin. My penis be Dublin High School. That's pretty cool. Yeah. So good for you too. If you're a YouTube.
3: Yeah, I hope they do tour with this new album. I would love to see them again.
4: Yeah, I'm sure they will. I'm sure they will. So this 66-year-old hiker. I think we have audio of this, but this guy's dead, right?
2: The 60-some-year-old guy that lost on Isle Royale. And they found him like a week later?
3: No, this is somewhere up in Washington Mount
4: State.
3: Olympia, okay. I think.
2: Oh, Olympia National Park?
3: Sure.
4: Gary Adelberg of Olympia. Now, these trails, Todd, I mean, these mountain trails, I mean, way high. Because a buddy of mine, I saw a buddy of mine this weekend, and this past weekend, his son used to live in Colorado, and his son would send him video of these walking these trails where you would just one slip, you could fall and kill yourself.
2: Yeah, some of them are hairy.
5: What's the appeal of that?
4: And he would say, don't, and his son is probably in his early mid-20s, he said, I know you're doing that, I can't stop you, you're a grown man, but never send me videos of you doing this because I can't take it.
2: The appeal of that is they could tell other hikers that I did this trail. That's the appeal.
3: Well, this guy cannot say that.
4: No.
3: He fell about 1,000 feet from Sauk Mountain in Washington State.
5: 1,000 feet. That's a lot of time to know that it's going to not end well.
3: And it sounded about like this.
4: Here's my problem with these now. Is it... as you get older, even your middle age, say you're 35, 40, whatever, and you accumulate some injuries just from working out, if you played sports, just or whatever. Anytime you can walk, all of a sudden you go, oh, that hurt. Oh, that hurt. Now, when you're younger, that really doesn't happen that much. But if you're walking on a trail where one little muscle hurts for a second and you stumble because your knee hurt for a second, bang, dead.
3: And then 1,000 feet later,
4: right.
3: You're in a grease spot.
4: And this guy's 66, so I'm guaranteeing no matter what kind of shape he was in, when he was walking, once he probably gets a pain somewhere, goes, oh, So, yeah, well, and or this cramp somewhere, right.
3: And this was the second incident in recent times here. There was another guy, a 78-year-old guy on this same area
4: right.
3: that had fallen, and he's dead too.
2: Probably did that trail 20 years ago and thought they could mm-hmm. handle it. And it looks like they were in or around North Cascades National Park. And a lot of those trails are kind of hairy.
4: You got to check your... And there's not railings, right?
2: No.
4: Just, okay.
2: No, I can think of like some chains on a trail at the Zion National Park that right. I wouldn't even want to begin to tackle, but a lot of people do. Yeah, but you got to check.
4: Well, at least you know, Todd.
2: Your little trail map, and if it says difficult or strenuous, unless you're in really good shape or a really good hiker or really know the trail, you got to think twice. I'm a moderate guy.
4: Yeah,
2: I don't like to go on anything that's more than moderate. Because that means it's probably not dangerous like that. Right.
3: Well, the older guy, the 78-year-old guy, they had to send in a helicopter to recover his body because it was in such rocky, steep terrain.
6: Man.
3: Mm-mm. You know, I mean, just at some point you have to be self-aware and go, I'm not good for that anymore.
4: Right. That's it.
2: I understand being adventurous guy, but I understand that, you know, you also have a diminished physical capacity as you grow older. Yeah. And you got to think twice.
3: And falling 800 to 1,000 feet generally doesn't end up in your favor.
5: There's no way you're going to survive that. Can people survive like an 80-foot fall?
2: I guess I've heard stories of that before.
4: Well, is it one of those falls you're just falling down the side of a mountain, like where it's just slowly, or is this a drop down?
5: Yeah, I'm picturing like off a cliff.
4: So am I. I'm guessing if you're rolling down a mountain, like I'm looking at this picture in this story. If he fell off that trail, he could have been rolling down that mountain for a while, but still just hitting the grass, rolling and rolling and rolling. So you probably could survive it. You're going to bust something.
5: Yeah, if you're free falling.
4: But yeah, if you're just falling done. Directly off a cliff, that's 8 stories. Yeah, living after 8 stories, I don't know, man. Mm-mm.
3: And so now I'm looking up the highest mountain fall ever survived.
4: Right.
3: Now they bring up I think we talked about this lady, the Serbian flight attendant from 1972.
4: That lived on that, yeah.
3: She fell 33,330 feet.
4: Well, that's the record, but she didn't fall off a mountain.
3: Right. Yeah. You know, she hit a mountain. She plummeted into a snowy mountain slope after the mid-air plane collision.
4: Yep.
3: But, yeah.
4: That lady is, that's crazy, that woman, yeah.
3: But I think that's almost easier because you're not hitting everything on the way down.
6: Yeah.
3: You know, there's only one impact to survive, whereas if you're falling down a mountain, like you say, you're hitting all kinds of stuff along the way, like Homer.
5: Yeah, and then they get him on that.
4: I don't say it was easier because
5: on the stretcher on the helicopter, they keep banging him into the side of the mountain.
3: That too.
4: All goes back to The Simpsons.
5: The Serbian flight attendant sounds like a sex act.
4: Yeah, it does. It does. Sounds fun. Problem with that is, though, I understand. I know the word easier is probably not the key word because most aren't plane wrecks like that. Fatality rates are 100% all the time.
3: Yeah, absolutely. So,
4: right. Yeah.
2: Was she wearing a furry costume? Because, you know, many flight attendants, pilots, and air traffic controllers wear furry costumes.
5: That would help cushion your fall.
4: Yeah.
3: Well, here's a story about a guy survived nearly 500-foot slide down. You know, kind of down the side sliding. Of the mountain.
2: Yeah, okay.
5: I get the slide.
2: That's a slide.
5: I'm wondering about like the free fall.
4: Yeah, free fall. I don't know about that. Well, the 33,000. You're not going to be 33,000 feet.
3: But, I mean, don't they say that anything over about 20 feet can kill you?
4: Right.
3: You know?
5: Oh, yeah. Like, people can fall from 2 feet and die.
4: Hey, people fall in their kitchen.
5: Yeah, people trip and
4: over their
5: hit their head and that's
4: it. All right. Good morning.
5: They're very fragile.
4: We were really fragile. Exactly right, Nick.
5: One thing I've started to do, you think about dishwasher. I'm not going to admit that. But, I'll put the knives like point down in the dishwasher.
4: Yeah. Because there's stories we do. Because if there's an odd way to die, it's going to happen.
5: Yep.
4: You fell with the dishwasher. Would have been fine, but the steak knife stabbed your artery.
2: Yep.
3: And does your wife come through and turn them all back up?
4: Yeah. you're bled out on the dishwasher.
5: She just tries to hide them on the shower floor.
2: Do you have the rule at your house where if the dishes have just been cleaned and you're the first one to open the dishwasher after they've just been cleaned, you have to put them away?
5: You have to.
2: Yeah. because Christy and I try to trick.
4: Is it an unwritten rule?
2: Yeah, well, it's an unwritten rule in our house, and we
4: so you
2: try
4: don't
2: to,
4: ever open it, right?
2: Right. We try to trick each other. Hey, can you get me that the soup pan? I think it's in the dishwasher.
4: Hold it. Is it like a Schroeder's cat thing?
3: In a way, you know? Schrodinger's cat.
4: Sorry, that's it. You know what I'm talking about?
3: Yeah. Schroeder's the piano player from the Peanuts.
4: Yeah. That's his cat too. That's what I'm talking about.
5: It's from
4: that
5: cat.
4: One episode. Yeah. The cat's in the box. Is it dead or not? Blah blah blah. Is that the same thing with the dishwasher in a kind of way? If you don't open it.
2: Right.
3: Maybe well, but there, a lot of times there's an indicator on the dishwasher, a light or something.
4: I know, but you don't. But see, Todd's, you can know it's done, but if, as long as you don't open it, you ain't the guy, right,
2: right.
4: Todd?
2: Yeah, well, I know it's done, and I try to trick her into opening it.
4: Right.
2: Because when you open it, there's a little light on there that says clean. So, you know, it's gone through the cycles.
4: Mm-hmm.
2: And that way, if she opens up the dishwasher, she has to put the dishes away.
5: You ever hit it
4: How
5: again?
4: Long do you win? Who wins that battle?
2: Oh, you know, there'll be times when I want to grab something, and oh, sorry, I put it in the dishwasher yesterday, and she had run the dishwasher, and I open it up, and I see the sign, ass. I gotta put the dishes away.
3: And from the other room, do you hear?
4: Well, she probably yells OS too, doesn't she?
2: Oh yeah,
4: yeah. Because you've been sitting there all day, just knowing, oh, it's done, it's over. I know it's done. But I'm not gonna go anywhere near the kitchen. Yeah.
2: Here's a text. It says a friend of mine fell 500 feet. And survive climbing maroon bells in Colorado. Wow.
4: Is he okay now?
2: He survived.
3: Yeah. I don't know. I mean, can he walk? Does he have to wear a helmet?
4: Is he dumb?
2: Yeah.
5: And does he talk about it all the time?
4: Yeah.
2: It doesn't sound like this guy was just walking a trail. It sounded like he was climbing.
4: Oh, I got it. Either way, it's a fall.
2: He was doing some mountaineering. It sounded like it was beyond hiking.
5: I have absolutely no interest in that.
2: Oh, no.
4: Mountaineering?
5: Yeah.
2: No.
5: Or spelunking?
4: No.
3: Well, that, I mean, some of those free climbing guys, I mean, don't you assume that they don't you assume they have the mindset, like, if I fall, I'd rather just die? Because the alternative is not pretty.
4: I don't think there's much alternative either. I'm sure they're just all,
3: Well, I mean, it depends. If you fell and hit another ledge that was 30 or 40 feet down and you stop there, you might just be paralyzed and completely messed up for the rest of your life.
4: Misshapen head.
3: Well, some of us already have that.
4: Caved head. No, it's not misshapen. It's just big, man. Caved in head.
3: Yeah.
5: You'd have room for a cave.
4: Yeah.
3: I mean, I would think that that would be the preferred outcome if you were one of those guys and you fell. It's like, I don't want to live through this.
4: You could just use ropes and maybe not die if your foot slips for a second.
6: Yeah, you could do that.
3: Yeah.
5: But they don't feel as free.
2: That won't make me go viral.
4: Yeah,
3: but then somebody slips, and then you're the guy who's still hanging on, and you have to make the decision whether to cut the rope or not because it can't support both of us. Just cut it.
4: Oh, that's the beginning of a movie I recently watched.
3: It's 1,000 movies.
4: I know, it is, exactly right.
3: You know.
5: I think there are two different kinds of people. They're like, I see a mountain, and I'm like, that's really tall. And other people see that, and they're like, I want to get to the top of that. I'm like, I'm fine.
4: Adrenaline junkies is not exactly
5: seems like a lot.
4: We're not adrenaline junkies. That's a whole different class of people. Yeah. I mean, you like to have adrenaline going for some reason, but I like adrenaline moving where I'm not going to die, you know.
3: But see, I think that's kind of a key thing of adrenaline.
4: That kind of adrenaline.
3: You know?
4: Right.
3: I mean, it's hard to get adrenaline if you're not kind of
4: if you're that guy
3: in danger.
5: There's nothing at risk.
2: The adrenaline junkie leaves no margin for error.
3: No. Mm-hmm.
2: If things go haywire, it's probably going to be bad.
3: At the very least, bodily injury.
4: Dr. Ian K. Smith joined us today. The book is called The New Menopausal Kitchen. Give it to your wife if you think she's going through the change.
3: You should probably know.
4: And if you don't know and hand her that, she's going to bitch at you. So you should probably know. You will know.
3: Chucks it back at your head.
4: Always a fun conversation with Dr. Ian. If your team's playing this weekend, we hope you lose. Packers already started off the fun last night. They lost.
5: To the Falcons. That was brutal.
3: Who you got this week?
5: At Miami.
3: Good luck.
4: Yeah, Miami blows.
3: Yeah, until they don't.
4: Yeah, you're right. It's the NFL.
5: The Chiefs have a stretch where they're playing two or three teams that aren't that great. Like, if they're going to stay true to form, they'll probably drop one of those.
4: Yeah, it's the NFL, man.
3: Any given Sunday.
4: Download the Todd and Tyler app. Get tickets to the live show, too. 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

guys. Happy Friday. It is New Music Friday, and I've got an album announcement for you that I've personally been waiting for since last year. I will tell you all about who it is and who's going to be featured on it, because there's some pretty big features as well. I'm pretty excited for this one, guys. Plus, we are going to give away two tickets to the Blaze birthday bash, and I'm going to tell you about how, if you want to just go ahead and buy tickets right away, we've got a really incredible deal going on right now for you to get two tickets for a very low price. Stick around. I will tell you how right here on 104.1 The Blaze. Let's get things started with some Deftones.

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Papa Roach on 104.1 The Blaze with their latest See You in Hell. And speaking of new music, we've got an album announcement from none other than Bullet for My Valentine. If you remember, around this time last year, they dropped off a tour because they were wanting to work on their own music. And it looks like now we are seeing the fruits of that labor. So their brand new album they announced is called Social Apocalypse, and it will release March 19th of 2027. So we've got a little bit to wait, but that's okay because we were already dropped the title track of the album. So the single is obviously called Social Apocalypse as well. But I listened to it. Guys, it sounds like Architects a little bit. I'm not going to lie to you. It sounds pretty dang similar to them. But it's still good. So go listen to the new track. I wonder if the new album will all sound like modern kind of metalcore bandish, or if they will pull in a little bit of their old sound. I guess we will all have to wait and see. But I did see there will be features from Lorna Shore's Will Ramos and Against the Current's Chrissy Costanza. So we've got that to look forward to here on 104.1 The Blaze.

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I think it's time to give away a couple tickets for you to come hang out with us at the Blaze Birthday Bash. 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

Nirvana on 104.1 The Blaze. It is the end of my show. I am taking off for the day, so you're on your own. Just kidding, you're not. You're never on your own here. We've always got something going on for you. And Animal is coming up next in just a few minutes. He's got your, what, second to last get the F out of here keyword. So you better stick around if you want your chance at a trip to a major U.S. city of your choosing, plus hotel and airfare to get you there. Plus later in the day, he will also have your next keyword, your second to last keyword for this also, for Whom the Bell Tolls, your chance of two tickets to go see Metallica in San Antonio with hotel and airfare for that as well. We've got so many vacations on the line, guys. Stick around. Get those keywords entered. It is your last day to enter both of those contests. Animal, we'll have those keywords for you coming up shortly. Have a great day. I'll see you tomorrow. Peace.

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1: When we were young, the future was so bright. Whoa. The old neighborhood was so alive.
0: Whoa. To shaved.
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2: Well, the F in this case could be Friday. Get the Friday out of here. happy Friday, but your get the F out of here keyword here in just a second. Happy Friday! Yes! You're amazing. You did it. And maybe a little time off this weekend, yeah? Okay. Take your shoes off, stretch toes out, maybe have a beverage if that's your thing. Whatever your jam is, I hope you get to that jam. Keyword. All right, fine. Let's get to it. Get you this. In fact, this is the last, second to the last keyword. We'll have another one in the 5 o'clock hour, and then it's all over with. Keyword for this hour is trip. You can drop in the word trip at KIBZ.com. You can also do the text to win, and the phone number's on the same page. Trip is your word, T-R-I-P. There'll be one more of these get the F out of here keywords in the 5 o'clock hour. And, of course, we have Metallica to deal with today as well. There it is, Friday. There's that smile. Ah, all right. Away we go. Perfect circle on the blaze.

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Hey, nice Space Hog. The band Space Hog out of the Blaze Library. It's one of those just cool songs in the meantime. Rockiversary today. Echoes, Silence, Patience, and Grace. The sixth studio album from the band The Foo Fighters. Dropped on us September 25th, 2007. We'll have a couple of tracks from this album today. We'll start off with probably what is one of the most popular Foo Fighters songs, The Pretender. Dave Grohl first showcasing the song had a title called Silver Heart when they were kind of working on it early. And that's how songs develop. It's like, well, we just got to give it a name right now. It's a stomping Foo Fighters up-tempo song, as Dave even describes it, with a little bit of Chuck Berry in it. Foo Fighters, it's a rockiversary for Echoes, Silence, Patience, and Grace, 2007. This is The Pretender on The Blaze.

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A brand new question of the day. 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Seems pretty simple for a Friday. Are you an organ donor? Nickelback. It's Rattle the Cage. The new album is called Everything Under the Sun. It'll be out at the end of October. They've also released a ballad to kind of coincide with the album, just kind of getting the other side of the coin. This is definitely not a ballad. It's Nickelback on The Blaze.

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Beartooth here in just a second. I have a rockiversary. It's kind of late in the show today, like late in the 5 o'clock hour, that's a little bit of a headbanger. You might go, whoa, what is Animal doing? And speaking of which, since it is Friday, it's kind of an early lead-in for Full Metal Jackie, which is tonight at 10 o'clock, 2 hours of old school and new school metal, hosted by our very own Full Metal Jackie. She'll fire the show up at 10 p.m. this evening, just after the 9 o'clock news with Nate Nation. And then we are into the weekend. So, you know, you got Sunday night, you got local bandwidth, and that's 2 hours of all Nebraska bands and all original rock. Leighton, Brave the Fall, Public Figure, and Pseudo Saints will be hooking up the music Sunday night at 7 o'clock on local bandwidth. Beartooth. I enjoy the interview with Caleb talking about the struggles that he had. It is good to know. It's good to read. The people have struggles. Everybody does. We all do. We all have struggles, whether it's whatever it is. We're all fighting something, right? And for him to put that out there and talk about the things that he has fought with for years, it's good. It's a good read. You can read it for yourself. Beartooth, Beautiful Again on The Blaze.

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Hailstorm. Got another one of those delicious Metallica tracks coming up next hour that'll coincide with our For Whom the Bell Tolls Metallica contest. That's next hour. Today is National Lobster Day. So does that mean we don't eat lobster on National Lobster Day? Like we celebrate the lobster or we eat lobster on Lobster Day? It's also National One-Hit Wonder Day. Oh, man. How many can you name off the top of your head? National One-Hit Wonder Day. And, of course, the one that just pops into my head. Right Said Fred, I'm Too Sexy. I don't know why. It just popped into my head. Now Chumbawamba's in there with Tub Thumping. National One-Hit Wonder. I'm sure you have a favorite. In fact, you know what? We're changing that question of the day today to what's your favorite one-hit wonder? There, it's been done.

0: 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Apocalyptica are back. The song is called Upper Hand. It is for the Control Resonant video game. Also, Linkin Park, Bullet for My Valentine are back. And, the Aussie Black Sabbath trailer is now up online. We'll give you a chance to win tickets to the Black Sabbath movie playing in Lincoln here in the next couple weeks. Bomber's Garage, classic car
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We always have a great time there. And yeah, we're getting ready for Halloween. We're getting ready for Halloween. We're 6 weeks away from Halloween. Right? 5 weeks? 5 weeks away. 5 weeks away from Halloween.

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1: Can I get a yeah? Yeah, I got James. Yeah. Yeah.
2: James Metallica. So you'd go to San Antonio and see Metallica. We get you tickets to the show. We get you a hotel. We get you airfare. We get you all covered. And your 2 o'clock word is classic. C-L-A-S-S-I-C. Classic is your word. 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KIBZ.com. And the text to win number is on the same page. Save that in your phone. Then you always have our text to win. And then you just fire off the word classic. Got another Metallica keyword. 4 o'clock hour. That's the last one, though. This is all over today. The Metallica contest ends today. If you haven't entered yet, come on. Metallica? A delicious track out of the Metallica library? Never.

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are Teenagers, new MCR music, I don't know, sometime in the next year. They just kind of dropped that bit of news at their last show. We've got new music coming. Cool anniversary today. Well, we talked about Nirvana's Nevermind, which dropped yesterday, September 24th, 1991. But here's the part of the Dave Grohl Nirvana history. Dave Grohl successfully auditioning for Nirvana on September 25th, 1990. His previous punk band, Scream, had disbanded. So Buzz from the Melvins introduced Kurt and Chris to Dave's powerful drumming when he took them to see Scream play in San Francisco in August, just like a month prior. Kurt and Chris were immediately blown away, declaring Grohl, he is the exact drummer. He is the guy we need behind the kit. He's the dude. So Dave moved to Seattle and went to a practice session. And, you know, I guess, you know, they want to make him feel like, hey, you know, you got the job. They made him actually come in and do an audition. They were like, yeah, you got the job. It's like made him show up anyway. It's Nirvana on the Blaze.

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Question of the day. Since it is National One-Hit Wonder Day, what is your favorite one-hit wonder? Oh, I'm sure you have at least a couple. Again, a couple popped into my head, like, immediately. National One-Hit Wonder. What's your favorite one-hit wonder? Animal at KIBZ.com. Yes, this is going to bleed into next week. Painfully, I'm sure. It is also National Comic Book Day, National Cooking Day, and... yeah, I mean, don't be a dick to your waiter or waitress, because it's National Food Service Employees Day. Please and thank you for everything. Do I have to teach you all your manners? I hope not. I think that's one way you can tell if you go on a date with somebody how they treat the people who bring you your food, you know, and all of that. That's just always been a thing with me. And tipping, of course. There you go. Okay, that's enough. I'm not teaching you anything today. Greta Van Fleet, this is Tear It Down.

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Metallica, For Whom the Bell Tolls, keyword, 4 o'clock hour. Get the F out of here, keyword, 5 o'clock hour. And then all the keywords are gone. We're done with keyword contests for a little while. If you wanted to jump in on the Metallica thing, hey, that's cool. And then, of course, Get the F out of here, which is another cool contest. Keywords. That's up. Into your weekend. Stuff going on this weekend. You got a show, in fact, tomorrow night. Black Label Society playing at Stir Cove. 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
2: I don't have a submission yet for Florida man, Florida woman, Iowa woman, Kansas dog. I don't have anything yet. What's wrong? Are you people so focused on getting out of work that you can't help out your other job, your friend, animal? Now that I've said that, I'll get like 10. I bring this on myself. We'll have something for you. We'll also continue with a couple of rockiversaries that we got going on today. One of them is going to be a little bit on the noisy side late in the 5 o'clock hour. I always like to warn you when there's something a little out of like, you're like, well, this is a little bit different. Yeah, but different can be good for you. 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

Chili Peppers on a blaze. It is National One Hit Wonder Day. What is your favorite one hit wonder? Animal at KIBC.com. We had another question, but it doesn't even matter now because we have hit gold with this one, which we will give you answers starting on Monday. National One Hit Wonder Day. It's also National Tune Up Day. Be nice to your mechanic if you're not your own mechanic. And it's also National Food Service Employees Day. We've already gone over this. I don't need to tell you to be nice to the wait staff. Be nice. It takes so little effort. In fact, if more people were, if their first jobs were being a janitor or food service or things like that, I think we'd actually live in a better society because people would know, oh, I want to be treated really well. I want to be treated right, nicely, like another person, right? Am I on a rant today? I think I am. I'm sorry. I'm not trying. Motionless in White, the album is Decades, and rest in peace. It's Skylar Grey helping out the band on the blaze.

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1: It would be a really fun show. I mean, Metallica, San Antonio, we do the airfare, we do the tickets to the show, and a hotel, of course. Got to have some place to stay. Your word this hour is rock. Rock. That's your sign right there. You're meant to enter this contest. The word is rock. 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It's super easy. You save it in your phone. The word is rock. And that's all you'd have to send off is rock. That's it. For whom the bell tolls, San Antonio. Oh, so much fun. And such a good cover. Because that's what I have for your Metallica deliciousness. For whom the bell tolls, Metallica. Go enter that keyword, rock.

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1: 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Your third favorite F word, man. 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We're there. Rockiversary. Echoes, Silence, Patience, and Grace, the Foo Fighters album. Dropped on us September 25th, 2007. Great video. They've done some amazing videos. The Foo Fighters have always put a lot of heart into those. And this one is amazing. For Long Road to Ruin, which was more of a 70s era hospital soap opera type of video. Long Road to Ruin, it's Foo Fighters. It's a Rockiversary for Echoes, Silence, Patience, and Grace. On the Blaze.

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A7X 1041 to Blaze. Your get the F out of here keyword. That's like 20 minutes away. Give you a chance. And it's the last. This is the last chance. This is the last chance for you to get in on this amazing contest. And it's super easy to enter. I always want things to be easy for you to enter. Also, a bit of a rockin' rockiversary next hour. Not trying to scare you away. Texas woman makes the show, and all I had to do was ask, right? Just talking here. Molly throws me Texas woman who is going to make the show next hour. Papa Roach.

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It's just the crew, dude. A rockin' rockiversary, like something that's going to be like, whoa, dude, what are you doing? That's later. Texas woman makes the show. All I had to do was ask about it, and boom, you guys are amazing. Thank you, Molly. Locking the doors not enough to keep this unwanted visitor outside of a Texas home. She found her way back in. Angel Reynosa, 23, accused of crawling through the pet door armed with a large pipe wrench. Just minutes after the homeowner had removed her from the residence. Del Rio police officers show up, 9:27 in the morning. Report of an unwanted woman. Homeowner told officers he had been inside when he heard his front door slam shut and discovered she had entered without permission. The woman was known to the homeowner, and there was a verbal dispute, and the homeowner eventually removed her from the house and then secured the doors. Not enough, though, as she returned moments later with a large pipe wrench and crawled through the pet door to get into the residence. Throwing the pipe wrench in the direction of another woman in the house. Well, again, man, woman, extra woman. Yeah, I think we kind of know where this is going. And then the police are there and they show up. And yeah, so pipe wrench and pet door. Yeah. In this case, she got back in the house, but yeah, off to the jailhouse you go. Texas woman makes the show. Thank you, Molly. President.

0: Pearl Jam, 104.1 The Blaze. Also, President in that set was Sleepwalking. President playing tonight, a sold-out show down at the Warehouse in Kansas City. A couple of emails from different people that are yesterday. We were talking about the show, and a couple of people are headed down to that President show. Lucky enough to get tickets, because, again, it's a tough one to get hold of. 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It's pretty awesome. And the new Bullet for My Valentine song, which is amazing. And the trailer for Ozzy and Black Sabbath, Back to the Beginning, up on the net. We'll have tickets for you for that Ozzy Black Sabbath movie very soon. 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

Autumn Kings and Gone, Gone, Gone. 3 Days Grace in there, too. I'm going to get out of here. Reminders about stuff tonight. Nate Nation is on the way next. He'll get you through the 9 o'clock news. 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Luna and Local Bandwidth on Sunday. 2 hours of all Nebraska bands. Sunday nights at 7. But the important thing about tonight is you have Full Metal Jackie at 10 p.m. this evening. That's 2 hours of all old school and new school metal. And that leads us to our Rockiversary salute. It's a Rockiversary for the band Megadeth. Peace sells, but who's buying? Released on this date, September 25th, 1986, through Capitol Records. In fact, Peace Sells, Dave Mustaine was talking about the fact that the song was taken from a Reader's Digest that Dave saw, which had a story written by Patti Smith, and the words were, "Peace sells, but nobody's buying it." Gar, drummer for the band at the time, said, "Dave, write a little bit more political lyrics into the songs." Great song. So this is the one that may scare you just a bit, but don't be, because it's such a great song. And it's, well, it holds true to this day. Peace sells, but who's mine? It's Megadeth. It's a Rockiversary on the below.

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0: Yep. 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